0: hits, 11 doubles, a triple, 24 runs batted in. That's getting it done as well. She's a third baseman. And stepping up, facing Chelsea Holbrook. The pitch down and past the catcher Hall. That's going to allow Adeline Hall to get down to second base on the wild pitch. And one thing I do know about Scott Shannon's team is they take advantage of the other team's mistakes. They always have.
1: They do.
0: There was one on the pass ball, and that will bring up Robertson with a 1-0 count. And the pitch. That one is a slow roller to the second baseman. Little picks it up, throws over in time. That does advance the runner over to third, but there's two down now in the inning.
2: 17, Reagan.
0: Nice play by Abby Little. And now Reagan Lafferty, the hitter. A sophomore, a 469 hitter. Coach, 44 runs batted in on the season. 7 doubles, a triple, 3 home runs. 46 total hits. Not too bad.
1: Not too bad. You know, Reagan's a... She's an excellent basketball player, too. She's one of the starters for Floyd Central's basketball team.
0: She's the inside player, but she can really play well on the ball court and can do it on the diamond as well.
1: She does. Two sports star.
0: No balls, one strike, two out, top of the first. No score on the Jones-Preston Funeral Home scoreboard update. Count goes 1-1. Mia Queen Gillum in the on-deck circle. And she seems like she's been in that lineup since...
1: beginning of time.
0: 20 years. It's just a so unique name, it stays with you. So Chelsea Holbrook with the pitch. Misses down low, gets away from the catcher. But did you notice how she went after that ball? She went after it, but she held her head up the whole time with her eyes on the runner.
1: She never took her off the runner.
0: She knew where the ball was. She tracked it. And she was ready in a throwing stance if she needed to hurry it up a little bit. So I think that was an excellent job. Two balls, one strike, two outs. Runner over at third for Floyd Central. Swing and a miss as the young Holbrook challenged Lafferty. Good crowd on hand supporting these two teams. And over on the baseball side, you've got Pike County Central and Prestonsburg. And you know they've got a pretty good crowd since it is the home team of this tournament. The 2-2 offering. Down low and inside.
1: Yeah, a big shout-out to Coach Tucker, Prestonsburg Baseball, winning the 58th district tournament this year.
0: Three balls, two strikes, the pitch. That one is hit down to third. They tried to backhand it, did not, and an error will score the run. But that one was so...
3: The National Weather Service in Jackson, Kentucky has issued a tornado warning for northwestern Morgan County, northeastern Menifee County, until 8:45 p.m. At 8:05 p.m., a severe thunderstorm capable of producing a tornado was located over Denniston or near Frenchburg, moving east at 20 miles per hour. Hazard, tornado. Source, radar indicated rotation. Impact, flying debris will be dangerous to those caught without shelter. Mobile homes will be damaged or destroyed. Damage to roofs, windows, and vehicles will occur. Tree damage is likely. This dangerous storm will be near Wellington around 8:10 p.m. Ezel around 8:15 p.m. Kelsey around 8:20 p.m. 26 around 8:25 p.m. Other locations in the path of this tornadic thunderstorm include Henry and Newcomer. Repeating, a tornado warning has been issued until 8:45 p.m. for the following county, Morgan, Kentucky.
4: As long as you wipe it off before you pitch, but there's
0: no dirt. No dirt. So, you rub it on this, and you're going to get tired.
1: Yeah, you're going to get black spots on you. So, yeah, she needs a rosin bag.
0: So two balls, no strikes. Down low once again. So the count will go 3-0. So after getting two outs, Holbrook has walked and then gave up a hit, but that hit brought in a run. That's a strike. Taken all the way there. What's your philosophy? Is it a situational thing? You got a 3-0 count?
1: It's a situational. It depends on who the batter is. You know, if I've got my 3-4 hitter up there,
0: yeah,
1: and it's 3-0, I look at him, I tell him, I said, I don't mind, but it's got to be perfect.
0: You leave it to them, or you?
1: Yeah, on the pitch, but I tell them right up front. I said, I don't mind if you swing 3-0, but the pitch has got to be perfect. Now, if we need a base runner, yeah, we're probably not swinging. But if I've got people on base and a better hitter's up, we're going to swing if it's a good pitch.
0: Three balls, two strikes on the number five hitter, Mia Queen Gillum. So Chelsea Holbrook trying to get out of the inning. The pitch. That one is ripped foul. Watch out, young little lad. He had no idea.
1: I don't think he's ever seen it.
0: That ball went right by, and he had no idea. Tasty treat. Three balls, two strikes. The pitch, that's hit up above us here and off the top of the building. And probably going to go in front of us. Nope. They gather up there. How many of you think's in the gutter?
1: Oh, it's. It would be worth the money to get up there and get them.
0: Yeah, it would pay for itself, wouldn't it?
1: Absolutely. $100-some a dozen. I think I'd get on the roof.
0: And Walter. Second walk issued in the inning, and that really can come back. And no matter baseball,
4: now
0: softball.
4: Number 9, Maddie.
0: A walk can come back and harm you. So now Maddie Engel will come to the plate. Maddie, a sophomore, 354 hitter, 29 hits, 16 runs batted in. She's got 6 doubles and a triple on the season. Stepped out of the box, so. I got some good bologna smelling coming up through this window.
1: I can smell it.
0: And that one away from the catcher, and both runners will advance. I remember 3 years ago, some of these seniors playing here, and I thought defensively might have been the best defensive team that I've seen with Scott Shannon's young Floyd Central team, and these teams now have gotten older.
1: Well, one kid he's got has always been head and shoulders above a lot of them is the shortstop. She's phenomenal.
0: That would be Kennedy Bell. That one hits her, and that's going to load the bases. Chelsea Holbrook does not look as comfortable as she did earlier. And they're going to have a talk with her. While they do that, we'll step away and take a break of our own. It is the top of the first, 1-0, Floyd Central. The base is loaded when we return.
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0: And welcome back to Stonecrest in Prestonsburg. As the bases are loaded, Chelsea Holbrook is the pitcher. She's got two outs. But you got Aubrey Shelton coming up to the plate. The senior hitting .313. Very good hitter. 26 hits. 18 runs batted in. And a swing and a miss. And, Coach, during that break, what did the coach do? He brought the rosin bag.
1: So about three batters too late.
0: Don't know if they had one or they borrowed one.
1: They made one.
0: That one down low gets away from the catcher, and another run will come across. 2-0, Floyd Central. Runners move up. Count will go 1-1. Opportunity knocks. Floyd Central is answering. That's what they're known to do. And that's what you're supposed to do.
1: Yeah, those runners on base, you've got to try to get them in.
0: The 1-1 to Shelton. That one's going to be hit up the middle and caught, on the run by Sophie Reed.
1: Let's save two runs.
0: And that will do it for Floyd Central. But the Lady Jaguars put two runs on the board. And as we go to the bottom of the first, it's 2-0 Floyd Central with Shelby Valley to the plate.
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0: And welcome back to Stonecrest. And what we will tell you here is if you're listening to this ball game, and you hear some weather warnings, that's because there is some weather in the area. Now, we've seen some pictures and videos of some storms rolling through the Stanton area and some pretty severe storms. Not know if a confirmed tornado or not, but it looks pretty menacing right now. So everybody probably want to just watch the weather. Is my best advice, right?
1: Absolutely.
0: So, if we get off the air quickly, you might know why. But hope everybody is okay. Chelsea Holbrook will lead things off for Shelby Valley, followed by Sophie Reed, Grace Hall, Izzy Bowling, Joe Ellis, Cadence Dotson, and the pitcher is Maddie Engel. And the first pitch is a ball. Allie Hamilton over in left field for Floyd Central. Delilah Rodriguez in center, Adlin Hall in right. Caden Robertson over at third, Brooklyn Lewis at short, Reagan Lafferty at second, Whitley Hall at first, Mia Queen Gillum at the catcher, and Maddie Engel the pitcher. And starts off Chelsea Holbrook with a 3-0 count. On the season, Maddie Engel with a 9-4 record, 2 saves, and a 5.51 ERA.
1: Four pitches.
0: And And four consecutive pitches for a walk. And that's going to bring up Sophie Reed, the center fielder.
1: I'm going to say, Kishad, it may be safe to say that she's going to go from first. Or we're going to bunt and move her over.
0: As she takes that one in angle, she delivered her fifth consecutive ball. Sophie Reed at the plate. Chelsea Holbrook on the season, 33 of 35 stolen bases.
1: Yeah.
0: Pretty good.
1: She may not have to. Ingles having a problem finding the strike zone. That's her sixth straight ball.
0: That might be one of the highest number stolen bases that I've seen in a while. 33, that's pretty good.
1: That's pretty good.
0: That's a strike. First one, 2-1 the count.
1: Running count.
0: So, again, you might want to watch.
1: There she goes.
0: Whether the throw down is high and goes into center field, and that's going to go into the fence.
1: That's going to score her.
0: And Holbrook is going to score easily. So that's going to be a stolen base and an error. And the first run of the game for Shelby Valley goes on a throwing error. So one run across for Shelby Valley. So that'll go to an error on this catcher. Count goes 2-2 on Sophie Reed. Again, I'm hoping that what I'm seeing or looking at is nothing is happened, you know. Stanton's not. Well, there is tornado warnings in our area. I mean, I'll read it to you in just a moment. That's fouled away. National Weather Service in Jackson issued a tornado warning for northwestern Morgan County, northeastern Menifee County until 8:45.
1: It's getting close to my home area, Morgan County.
0: So, Tony, if you have to bail out, we understand.
1: You're going to make a send a message to the wife, make sure everything's okay there. It looks okay, but yeah.
0: Maybe give them heads up if they're not aware of it.
1: Yeah.
0: The 2-3-2. That one's hit back to the pitcher and called for an out. That's going to bring up
7: Grace Hall.
0: Grace Hall, the catcher. She's a freshman, 452 hitter. 33 hits, 20 RBIs, 5 doubles, and a home run on the year. So if you're listening to us in Morgan or Menifee, you might want to seek some shelter. Strike. And we hope that whatever direction it's going, that it bypasses this area. And maybe it'll just end up going back up into the sky, if there is such thing. That one caught by the first baseman. Nice play by Whitley Hall on the backhand. Two up, or two out now.
7: Batting number six, Izzy Bowling.
0: And Izzy Bowling, the first baseman, the senior to the plate, 377 hitter. That one on the corner for a ball. Baseball getting set for their second game. We're here in the bottom of the first, 2-1. Shelby Valley leads Floyd Central. Strike. I'm sorry. 2-1.
1: Floyd
0: Central leading Shelby Valley. I said that backward, didn't I?
1: You did. You might be saying that a lot tonight because I think this is going to be a back and forth game.
0: Change up missed. Two balls, one strike. Joe Ellis on deck circle. Two down here in the inning. Mr. Jones Preston Funeral Home scoreboard update. Hit down to the second baseman. Lafferty on the first in time. And that'll do it. One run across for Shelby Valley, but they still trail 2-1 as we head to the second. You're listening to the 15th Region Softball Tournament presented by Webb's Heating and Cooling.
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1: And welcome back to Stonecrest as we go into the top of the second inning.
2: Leading off the point central, number 8.
1: And it's going to be
2: correction number 14,
1: Whitley Hall, leading things off for Floyd Central. She's the first baseman. And Chelsea Holbrook will step back in the circle. Whitley Hall is the first baseman. The pitch. That one down low. Ball. Delilah Rodriguez in the on-deck circle. And then Brooklyn Lewis due up. So you got 8-9-1 to face Chelsea Holbrook. From Prestonsburg here, you do have some clouds, but we're okay right now. Holbrook with the pitch to Hall. And ball 3, I think, or is that ball 2? Ball 2.
3: Ball 2.
1: Whitley Hall, the senior, hitting 258. 24 hits, 18 runs batted in, 5 doubles, 2 home runs on the season. Some very good hitters in this area. And that makes it 3-0. Johnson Central winners earlier. They join Lawrence County and Belfry in the semifinals. Scheduled for tomorrow. Strike as Hall was taken all the way. Mountain Parkway. Don't look real good, does it?
3: Doesn't.
1: Sure don't. 3-1. Hit high in the air, and the left fielder is going to have a play on it. And Katie Hall makes the catch. One down.
2: Now batting, number 32, Delilah Rodriguez.
1: Delilah Rodriguez to the plate. Delilah Rodriguez, she is a senior. 303 on the season, 24 runs, 23 hits, 4 doubles, 2 triples, a home run, and 11 runs batted in. She's in that. And the batter's box ready to go. Nobody else was ready. Shows bump, pulls it back, and it's a ball. Good crowd on hand here at this one.
3: Very good crowd.
1: That one down low. And the count will go 2-0. Chelsea Holbrook in the circle and the pitch. Now, correct me if I'm just seeing things, but it looked like on that one, and I know you got to drag your foot pitching, right?
3: Well.
1: Or do you?
3: They've changed the rules so much, Scott. Now you can basically just crow hop off there.
1: As a strike call. But they're all gathering the rubber that's in the field. Mm-hmm. It's all gathering around the mound. It looks like she almost slips off that mound. Took something off of that one. Swing and a miss by Rodriguez. 2-2 the count. I know it used to be you had to keep that back foot and it had to slide, but I don't see that much anymore. And she walked her. Another walk issue. That's number three in the ball game for Holbrook.
2: Central, number 25, Brooklyn.
1: And Lewis. Brooklyn Lewis back to the plate. Brooklyn, she popped up to the shortstop in her first at bat. I'm sure they don't know what we know, but not exactly the quickest of between pitches. And
3: no.
1: As a ball and a stolen base. So Rodriguez took off, and she's in safely at second. So the count is one ball, no strikes, as Brooklyn Lewis at the plate for Floyd Central. Fouled off the screen, 1-1 the count. Adeline Hall, due up next. Hey, and while it's in my mind, a big shout out to former softball coach over at Sheldon Clark in Martin County and girls basketball coach, athletic director, Robin Newsom, announced her retirement today in basketball. So she will not be roaming the sidelines that we know of.
2: Five balls to the concession.
1: One ball, two strikes.
2: Tasty treat.
1: Adeline Hall waiting her turn. Brooklyn Lewis with a 1-2 count. One down, runner on at second. 2-1, the score. Hit down and through. Trying to back, and then it gets away from the center fielder. That's going to allow Lewis to go into second. So an error will allow a run to score, and then another error will allow the hitter to go down to second. So that's going to be E4 and E8. But another run across, making it 3-1, Floyd Central. And Tony, I've seen this a lot, that the young lady's trying to backhand instead of just having time to get it over in front of it.
3: Yeah, there's times when you have to backhand.
1: Right.
3: You take that one step over, it's a crossover step, and you backhand. There's other times you just take a slide step and you're in front of it.
1: Yeah. And seen that a couple of times tonight.
3: Yeah, and more than one team. And trust me, sliding over in front is a lot easier than the backhand.
1: Absolutely, because more than likely, unless you get a little hop, it's going to roll right up.
3: Wrap your arm.
1: Right up your arm and through. And it's a swing and a miss. One ball, one strike. And I'm saying this by setting up here and not down there.
3: Yeah, I mean, it's easier to see up here, but you can see how much time the kid has on the ground ball to get in front of it instead of trying to backhand it when they don't have to backhand.
1: It's all about moving your feet.
3: Yeah, we've seen it, I know, at least twice now at third base.
1: Yeah. And I can understand third a lot more than maybe
3: one hit hard up the line.
1: Yeah. 2-1 the count as they threw down to second. You know, Brooklyn Lewis, she's been in this lineup for a little while for Floyd Central.
3: Oh, she's been there a long
1: time. She's a senior, and she was one that you just love to watch her play because she's aggressive, she's funny, she's just a good overall young lady and a good softball player. There, she stole that one on the throwback.
3: That was a delayed steal. Smart.
1: So that's a good cue. Thank you, Brooklyn Lewis, for making us look like we knew what we was talking about.
3: Yeah, she's done that for a long time. But that plays like that come with experience, and she's got it.
1: Also helps when Coach Shannon over there going, hey, this is what we want you to do.
3: Yeah, you sit there and
1: makes the signals.
3: You just get the finger over there and go like this. I do it a lot. I do it a lot.
1: There's no secrets. Hey, come on.
3: No, I just got to get to the side, and I'll get their attention. I'll go. So it's
1: 3 balls, 2 strikes, 1 out, runner on at third for Lloyd Central. They do get one run back. 3-1 is the score on the Jones Preston Funeral Home scoreboard update. And Hall helped her out, chasing that fastball up in the zone for the strikeout. First of the game for Chelsea Holbrook.
2: Now batting number 12.
3: If Chelsea can get out of this inning with just giving up the one run, I tell you what, she's got to, you know, if I'm Coach Napier and his staff, I got to be happy because it could be a lot worse.
1: Caden Roberson grounded out to second base. The pitch, up and outside, ball. Now, Floyd Central, they are blessed enough to have four pitchers. Whitley Hall, the senior. I'm looking at Floyd Central. They got four.
3: Yeah.
1: But four pitchers for Shelby Valley in Holbrook. Joanna Ellis, Chloe Milam, and Courtland Bell. Just missed. That's two eighth graders, a freshman and a sophomore.
3: Future looks good.
1: Sure does. But you know it's like everything else in high school. You go year from year anymore.
3: Yeah, I hate it. NIL may come into play.
1: Oh, well, I think West Virginia has it.
3: Yeah.
1: Tennessee, I think, or Ohio has it. Has a swing and a miss, but it is, I don't know what's happened. It's just so rampant anymore. More and more. 2-1. It's like one of them, don't get me started, right?
3: Right. Yeah, I don't want to talk about it.
1: Two out. And the pitch. Hit in the air, right field. Smith calls for it, makes the catch. And that'll do it for the second. Floyd Central, they get one more run on the board. They lead it 3-1 as we head to the bottom of the second. Shelby Valley to the plate when we return.
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1: Scott Ratliff, Tony Skaggs back here at Stonecrest in Prestonsburg. The final quarterfinal game of this 2026 15th Region Softball Tournaments presented on WKLW by Webb's Heating and Cooling. 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We're in the bottom of the second inning. Shelby Valley back to the plate. Joe Ellis is the hitter, the designated player. We didn't bring that oil for that chair, did we?
3: We didn't.
1: Or I did. One ball, one strike. Joe Ellis on the season. Joanna, they call her Joe, as a, what is it? Fixing some glasses out there. Ellis, a 294 hitter. Dotson in the on-deck circle. That one is fouled. Over on the Floyd Central dugout. How many of you took over there? Any?
3: The hardest one I ever took was in an All-Star game in Prairie County Central years ago. It was a line drive. I couldn't do anything to throw my hand up. And when I threw my hand up, it drilled me right in the hand.
1: They sting, don't they?
3: Oh, it hurt. It hurt for weeks. But no, as far as taking anything hard, I haven't taken anything hard. But I'm also smart enough to know the hitters. I see the big hitters up, I back up.
2: Concession stand for a tasty treat.
1: You read the room.
3: I read the room.
1: There's a nice little baseball game going on beside of us.
3: I see that.
1: That foul ball went to the kid that was pitching. He threw the ball down, got the softball, and he said, "Time out. I'm going to get me a snack." Or a treat.
3: I see him coming with it.
1: 2-2 the count. That's a young man out of my own heart there.
3: He can't beat free food.
1: No. Upstairs. Count goes 3-2. Early going to this game, both pitchers, not the crisp as we've seen them, throwing a lot of pitches. That one is hit into right field, and they try to make the play to first.
3: Man. That was a good effort by the right fielder.
1: Hey, that ball got on Hall very quick, and hey, why not? We've
3: Take
1: seen
3: a shot
1: more.
3: At it. Oh. You know, we were talking about
2: Dotson.
3: Bentley Smith, her sister Presley, when she played for me in right field, she had several of those putouts. Assist. And base hits the right field. So, yeah, I mean, take a shot. Ball hit that hard.
1: Hey, it got there quick, too.
3: Cadence, it did.
1: Cadence Dotson. The hit.
2: They're bringing softball.
1: We're getting some ball, softballs. Boyd Central coaching staff will take advantage of that and holler out of what's going on. Maddie Engel, the pitcher. Cadence Dotson, the batter for Valley. That one upstairs. Tell you, Shelby Valley, they will dance off the bag over there. 110 stolen bases on the season. I'm sorry, 98 stolen bases out of 110 attempts. And they've already got one stolen base, so the next one will give them 100 on the year. Pretty aggressive team. But they not only will steal off the pitcher, they'll delay steal. We've seen that. That one's upstairs. I don't see Joe Ellis doing much of that, though.
3: No. She had a great hit and was almost thrown out at first. So
1: she has one stolen base on the year.
3: Probably not.
1: Strike on the corner. As we are going on 8:41. Hit down the first foul. 3-2 now the count. So, again, we hope everybody who's listening is all right as far as any kind of storms that we've seen in the area. Dotson will step back in the batter's box. Bottom of the second inning, 3-1 Shelby Valley, or Floyd Central. That one hit down the third. The throw across in time. Nice play by Roberson, and that'll be one away, but that does advance the runner.
2: How about in number three, Abby Little?
1: That's all you can ask from your hitter. Put it in play, advance the runner. That's fundamental softball. Abby Little now the batter, the second baseman. Abby Little, a sophomore, hitting 365 coming into this tournament. That one down low. Little with 22 RBIs, 23 hits, 5 doubles, and a triple. On the corner, missed. Where's that?
3: My house.
1: Hopefully that's just a cloud.
3: I'm hoping because it's
1: 3-0.
3: My wife said there's no wind, but the clouds are thickening up. Now, we're very close to the Morgan County line, to the southern part of Morgan County, where I live in the northern part of McGoffin.
1: the pitch. Strike.
3: But they all said the forecast was for the northwestern part, which would be the upper section of Morgan County.
1: And heading toward Menifee, that's Hazel Green through there.
3: Hazel Green.
1: On the corner, strike two.
3: Hazel Green, Frenchburg area.
1: Yeah. It's been a long time since I've been over there. I had to go over to Menifee County several times with my son. He was in the high school. That's a chopper down to Lewis. Field throws in time. And that it does advance the runner. And there's two outs.
2: Now batting number 23, Kennedy Bell.
1: Kennedy Bell, the shortstop to the plate. She's a sophomore, 250 hitter. Seven RBIs, two doubles, two triples, 13 hits. Strike. And I've seen Maddie Engel. She has changed since she started this game. And what I'm meaning is she's not going to overpower you. She's just delivering the pitch.
3: Right.
1: Gets the pop up, caught by the second baseman, and that will end the second.
3: She did a really good job working her way out of that inning.
1: She sure did. And that will leave a runner stranded over at third. But we go to the third inning. Floyd Central, they've got the lead 3-1 over Shelby Valley. We'll be back.
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1: And welcome back to Stonecrest. We go into the top of the third inning. It is Floyd Central leading Shelby Valley 3-1. And Reagan Lafferty will come back to the plate. She had an RBI single and a base hit. That's the one that went over to third. That was bobbled, but I don't think they had a play on her anyway.
3: That was one of the examples we tried to talk about, the backhand.
1: Yeah.
3: Probably didn't need it.
1: So Chelsea Holbrook starting her third inning of work for Valley. That one hit well into right field. That one is off the bottom of the fence. Lafferty will round first, round second. She's going to stretch it out to a triple. That's a baseball.
3: Ooh. Nobody's seen that.
2: Now batting, number 23, Mia.
1: Baseball Mia. Came and hit and ran off the net at the same time, but that's going to be a triple. Reagan Lamperty leading off this inning. Is that one hit off the bottom of the fence out in the right center field? That's the way you want to lead things off.
3: Absolutely.
1: And that's going to bring up Mia Queen Gillum. She walked.
3: She has the greatest name in the region.
1: Yeah. I like that number 9 hitter's name, too. Delilah Rodriguez.
3: Rodriguez.
1: Mia Queen Gillum steps back up. She's a senior, but that's a name that has stuck in my head for every year that I've called softball here in the region. I remember that name and probably always will. And she deserves it because she's a good player as well.
3: She is a good player.
1: That one's up and outside, 2-0. For Reagan Lafferty, that was her third triple of the season. So Chelsea.

0: Floyd?
1: Elkhorn City. Is Elkhorn City part of Shelby Valley? I guess they're not.
0: No, I don't
1: they're
0: think
1: They're probably part of Pike Central.
0: Yeah, that is. But you got Floyd Central with Allen Central and South Floyd, who was a consolidated school before then.
1: Absolutely, yes.
0: Or South Floyd was.
1: I think Allen Central was, too. They're some of the older smaller
0: right.
1: schools, you know. Like all the small schools that were in Johnson County at one time.
0: Uh-huh. And, so Maddie Engel is at the plate. She was hit by a pitch, her only plate appearance. She's got a 1-0 count with runners on at second and third now. So Holbrook, with nobody out, is going to have to try to pitch out of a jam now. Always amazes me, the first baseman, but especially the third baseman, they show bunt and they're right on top.
1: Right,
0: you
1: got
0: to watch. I mean, it might be the point, honey, duck, because – if they pull that bat back, it could be some trouble.
1: It can be some trouble.
0: And that's one reason why you are required now. I think it's requirement for pitcher, third, and first, and optional for the others, but highly encouraged.
1: all mine wear it. All my infielders.
0: Yeah.
1: You know, I, like you said, highly encouraged.
0: And all of them's wearing it here for Valley as well.
1: Yeah. But I think you're seeing a trend now where in their area – probably 95% of the kids all wear it.
0: Yeah. 3-0 the count. First base is open. Maddie Engel, and we've seen this a couple of times from Holbrook. She'll go to a 3-0 count. We've seen it with Engel. She goes 3-0 and delivers a couple of strikes or gets the out. So let's see how Chelsea shows bump, pulls it back, and a strike call. What's the difference between a 3-0 and you go strike after strike, but you threw three straight balls before that? What's the meaning?
1: I can't answer that.
0: If you do, you can make some money.
1: I could probably be somewhere at a higher level than I'm at right now, making a little money.
0: 3-1. The bunt.
1: Well, he was
0: bunt it
1: trying
0: foul.
1: To squeeze one in. And you're, here you go, just like you called. We're back to a 3-2 count. You know, it's either you could say that she's got really good control. She's just trying to get the batters to bite on the first three pitches, and then she just locks in when she has to. But I'm not sure about that. But she's right back to that 3-2 count.
0: Three balls, two strikes. And that's going to be a grounder down to second. On to first in time, but that will be a run. That's just some good fundamental softball there.
2: Now batting number 31, Aubrey Shelton.
0: So a nice defensive play as well. That will be the first out. And even though you don't want to, sometimes you just have to give up that run to get the outs. I mean, there's no way you're going to get any difference.
1: It's still early in the game, so you've got plenty of at-bats left. But, you know, you don't want to give up a ton, but you're right. Sometimes you're in a situation where the out's probably more important than the run.
0: Aubrey Shelton flew out to center field. Hits that one off the fence. That's a strike. All one to count. Upstairs, count will go at 1-1. One out in the inning, one run across. So Floyd Central, they scored two in the first, one in the second, one here in the third, and they've got a runner over at third base. You want all the insurance runs you can get.
1: Yeah, every run's important in these games.
0: What we got here?
1: Something's on the field. Kid throwing his ball, threw his ball over the fence.
0: It happens. They got to have some fun, too.

0: So Chelsea Holbrook trying to work out of this inning. And the pitch hit down the line in right field. That goes foul. 2-2 the count. Two balls, two strikes. That one hit to the shortstop. What a play by Bell. She made a throw, but still a heck of a play.
1: That was a heck of a play.
0: The run does come across.
2: Now batting number 14.
0: That will be an RBI single for Shelton. But that young lady, Kennedy Bell, made a heck of a diving play. But a run will come across, and that will be a base hit for Shelton. And that will bring up Whitley Hall, who flew out to left field. So that makes the score 5-1. Floyd Central. And a ball. That's Chris behind the plate, isn't it?
1: Yeah, it's Chris Pierce.
0: Well, Chelsea Holbrook. Strike call, and the count moves to 1-1 on Hall. The winner of this one will move on to the semifinals tomorrow evening, 7:30, and they will face Johnson Central. That one hit up the middle, through for a base hit, and gets away from the center fielder.
1: That's going to score at least one run.
0: One run will score. The other is going to go into third. So that will be a base hit by Hall, and she ends up at third on there. Nice hustle there by Shelton.
1: Am I wrong? Is that the second one that's got through the center fielder's legs tonight?
0: That is.
1: I'm pretty sure. I thought it was. I thought one got by her on a steal attempt.
0: And you got to remember here as well, if the ball's hit on the ground and the infield, you're turf, but then it hits
1: the grass.
0: The grass,
1: totally,
0: and there
1: different.
0: Is a little bit of a little lip there, right? So a base hit, and then the error, and that brings up Delilah Rodriguez. Went school out over McGoffin.
1: I think they graduate Friday night.
0: Heard some news here as I was looking around as a bunt goes foul by Rodriguez. Over in Knott County, the old Carr Creek High School, of course, it's been closed for a long time. Mm-hmm. But that's going to be used as a tourism place.
1: Wow.
0: Kind of like what the Mountain Hall of Fame is, I think.
1: Wow.
0: So turning these old buildings that are still standing. And I wasn't aware of it for a long time, but the old Sayersville, I think that's where the Board of Education
1: was. It is.
0: It's in McGoffin,
1: mm-hmm,
0: right?
1: Mm-hmm. Old Sayersville High School. You know, Old Springs is still standing.
0: Still standing.
1: Still being used.
0: Meade, the gym in the school, is still standing.
1: Is it there?
0: Over in Johnson County. That one upstairs. One ball, two strikes on Rodriguez. We are in the top of the third inning. Three runs across here for Floyd Central. They lead at 6-1. Shelby Valley, there's only one out. Swing and a miss. Make it two as Rodriguez will go down swinging. And that brings up Brooklyn Lewis, who has popped up and reached on an error. I got a nice little gift at the start of district basketball this year. And that one's hit. Oh, what a catch! What a catch!
2: Yeah, she's excited.
0: I don't blame her.
1: That was great.
0: That was hit right on the line, and Holbrook had her glove. Perfect. And that's an out, and that will end the inning. So I will hold my story for when we come back. But Floyd Central with three runs on the board. We head to the bottom of the third, 6-1. Floyd Central leads Valley.
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0: As we've hit the 9 o'clock hour here in Prestonsburg at Stonecrest, we go to the bottom of the third. 6-1, Floyd Central leads it over Shelby Valley. Coming to the plate, Katie Hall. She's the number 9 hitter, so Valley just now getting through their lineup. And that one's fouled away by Hall. She is a lefty.
5: Leading off number 18, Katie Hall.
0: And Katie Hall, a senior, 435 hitter, 20 hits, 10 RBIs, double and triple. That one outside, one ball, one strike. Lights are on. On the corner, just missed. We're going to have to start teaching them the umpires. When we're tired, I wish they called a little bit.
1: Yeah, I mean, strikes on a little bigger.
0: Yeah. They all look like strikes to me from up here sometimes. 3-1 the count. Maddie Engel starting her third inning of work. And that's going to be a walk.
1: It's not the way you want to start an inning, leading off, walking a leadoff hitter.
0: Well, and you don't want to walk anyone.
1: Yeah, you don't want to.
0: Definitely yeah. Don't want to walk a 9 hitter.
1: Yeah, the 9 hitter.
0: Because now you're bringing in, and some coaches' philosophy is they'll put one of their better hitters down in that 9 spot.
1: Years ago, that's what I did. I put my catcher in the 9 spot because she was my best hitter.
0: Because you're acting as two leadoff hitters.
1: Yeah. And plus, you know, you got those bottom part of the order on base, you want somebody got a chance to bring them in.
0: That one up and outside, the count goes 2-0. Sophie Reed in the on-deck circle. Chelsea Holbrook at the plate, who just made that fantastic defensive play and takes that for a strike. Well, my story I was getting to right before the district tournament, actually the first game of the district tournament when McGoffin came over, the athletic director there now, as that one missed. gave me a medallion because I was unable to make the reunion of the first ever Lady Hornets girls basketball state tournament team.
1: Long time ago. That was my first year as principal.
0: And remember it well, the Ashley Jades, the Brittany Manns, the Michaela Howards, the 25 Howards on the team.
1: Yeah. And we had Megan's name? She was the only one who wasn't really a Howard. Megan Powers.
0: Powers. And her daughter's a pitcher.
1: Her daughter pitches for me.
0: Just a seventh grader.
1: Danny, one of my better hitters. Good little player.
0: And that's so, and I know you feel it, and I do now, that it's like, how in the world are these kids that you was with or coached or broadcast for now bringing their kids and you're broadcasting still?
1: Yeah.
0: I'm thankful to be still in it, but it's like, wow, where did this go as a walk is issued?
5: How about number five?
0: So we're going to have a timeout as the coach wants to go talk things over with his pitcher and infield. We'll step away and take his break of our own and be back to Stonecrest.
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0: And I think as we're back here, I think we were set up to be sitting right over top of the grill with the window open.
1: Because I've still got a voucher in my pocket.
0: I do too.
1: We're going to have to make a trip between innings.
0: I mean, that's fried bologna, the chicken, the pulled pork, hamburgers, hot dogs. It's not quite easy to broadcast, folks. You think broadcasting's easy? No. It's hard when you're sitting over top of the grill.
1: Yeah,
0: 1-1. You got runners at first and second for Shelby Valley. They trail 6-1 here in the bottom of the third inning. They scored their run in the first and tried to bunt her way on and bunted through it.
1: Big pitch for Engel here. She really needs a strikeout.
0: Grace Hall in the on-deck circle. So Maddie Engel with the pitch. Just missed. Man, they're close.
1: She was trying to hit that corner.
0: And Sophie Reed, who's the batter, is really, really up on the plate.
1: She is on the white line. Ooh. Good hold.
0: And, I mean, that's a ball. 3-2 the count. But look at her hands, how far spread apart that she has. She gets the control of that bat, doesn't she? Strike three call.
1: She does.
0: But that's the first out of the inning. And Grace Hall will be the batter. But there was a gap between her hands on that bat. But she's really getting it.
1: It almost looked like she had a grip for a bunt attempt.
0: Yeah.
1: So.
0: But, I mean, if it works for her, it works for her. Everybody's got their own.
1: If it works, you don't change it.
0: And that's a strike. And you see that so often where something's working. It might not look the prettiest. Then somebody tries to change it to a form that's supposed to be good, and then it just gets that player all out of whack.
1: Mm-hmm.
0: And sometimes you just got to let the player, hey, if it works for you, go for it.
1: Absolutely.
0: We'll deal with it. 1-1 the count. One out. It is 6-1 on the Jones-Preston Funeral Home scoreboard update. Strike called. 1-2 the count. Izzy Bowling due up next, but at the plate is Grace Hall. She popped up to the first baseman. Hit down to the shortstop. She goes on to third. Gets the fourth. Nice play there.
1: Job.
0: So that goal was a fielder's choice for Hall, but they do get the force out at third, and that's big.
2: That got her in the stomach and shortstop. You know, I don't think anybody realized how good a play that was. That was a in-between bad hop. And she just smothered it between her glove and her stomach. And
0: she's holding that.
2: And you can see her holding
0: her stomach, too, because it got to her in a hurry.
2: Mm-hmm. Yeah, bad hop. Usually you get good hops, but that one wasn't so good.
0: Izzy Bowling will be coming to the plate. I think we got a courtesy run over there at first, or do we?
2: I'm not sure.
0: Grace Hall is the catcher, but I'll try to get that number. As Bowling at the plate, number one is the runner, and I think that's Kylie Hamilton, the freshman. The 1-0 on the corner, strike call, 1-1. Izzy Bowling has grounded out to second. That one is hit foul. 1-2.
5: Please return all foul balls for a tasty treat at the concession stand.
0: Two downs. Bottom of the third. This would be a pretty good pitching.
2: Well, you're looking at first and second, nobody out. She can get out of this inning.
0: Well, you struggled. Coach Shannon went out, and since then,
2: she's
0: got into a settlement. Yeah. Strike three called on the inside part of the plate, and Maddie Engel did just that.
2: Great job.
0: She pitched her way out of a jam, and they will go to the fourth, leading 6-1, and they'll come to the plate when we return.
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6: The National Weather Service in Jackson, Kentucky has issued a severe thunderstorm warning for East Central Morgan County, Northwestern Johnson County, North Central Goffin County until 9:45 p.m. At 9:10 p.m., a severe thunderstorm was located over Logville, or 8 miles east of West Liberty, moving east at 15 miles per hour. Hazard, 60 miles per hour in gusts and quarter-size hail. Source, radar indicated. Impact, hail damage to vehicles is expected. Expect wind damage to roofs, siding, and trees. This severe thunderstorm will be near Gray Fox around 9:15 p.m., Eonaw around 9:25 p.m., wind around 9:30 p.m. Repeating, a severe thunderstorm warning has been issued until 9:45 p.m. for the following counties in Kentucky, Johnson, New Goffin, and Morgan.
0: We are back here at Stonecrest. We go into the top of the fourth inning, where it is Floyd Central leading Shelby Valley 6-1. As we was away because of the weather warning for the severe thunderstorm, strike call. Adlin Hall at the plate. It's a 2-1 count. Adlin has walked, scored, and has struck out. Thank you. So 2-1. And the pitch. That one's fouled back to the screen. 2-2 the count. Tony, going back to that last inning, that was an excellent job pitching by the Floyd Central pitcher.
1: Great job. Great job, Coach Shannon. You go out and you tell her to Maddie, listen, we're up. You know, you got a 5-run lead.
0: Just throw it.
1: I mean, trust your defense. Let it go. Quit trying to be perfect. Trust your defense. And, hey, listen, 2 strikeouts and a ground ball to short later. She's out of that inning.
0: And that's going to be a leadoff walk, and that just drives you crazy.
1: Not yet.
0: Oh, it's 2-2. I was right.
1: 3-2.
0: I doubted myself. I had it 2-2, and she took off, and I was like, okay, wait a minute. So 3-2 now the count. Hit into the air. Center fielder coming in. Reed calls for it. Gets it. So that'll go F8.
5: Batting number 12.
0: Robertson.
5: Will
0: be up to the plate. You ever been asked a question, you don't know the answer right off, and you try to find it, and you can't find where the message was at?
1: Every day.
0: I think people do that just to test me. They know I can't pass. Up to the plate is Roberson. She has grounded out and flew out. And the first pitch is a ball. Chelsea Holbrook, still the pitcher. Strike call. Well, we talked about it earlier tonight. Of course, the fog from last night. And, put the postponement of the baseball until later, earlier today, which Paintsville won that one. 2-1 the count here. But when we got to the bottom of the hill, there was nothing.
1: Nothing.
0: No fog whatsoever. But we are on the outskirts of the lake, just over on the outside of the trees over there. That one's fouled off, 2-2 the count. It was when we left here, it got pretty bad, even worse than what I thought.
1: Well, we're not dealing with the fog tonight, but we're dealing with the storm chances, and that's...
0: I'd rather do the fog.
1: I think I would much rather do the fog.
0: And down low. Ooh,
1: very close.
0: Count goes full. And Holbrook trying to get it out. And it walked her, but it got away from the catcher. And that was a heads-up play there by Roberson.
1: If that catcher doesn't go hard for that ball, she's going on the second.
0: So that's going to be a walk. 17. Reagan Lafferty now the batter.
5: Reagan Lafferty.
0: Reagan has had a base hit, a triple, 2 runs, and an RBI. So she's having herself a heck of a ball game.
1: She's having a nut.
0: Swing and a miss, strike. Mia Queen Gillum in the on-deck circle. I tell you what, Coach, this is this gets my hip pretty good. My hips are sore from sitting here for so long. You can't really move, can you?
1: I feel you.
0: That one hit to the second baseman to flip to second. It's good. The first, double, save. Close play. That was pretty, though. Was it not?
1: That was a pretty play. I think you can give the pitcher a little bit of assist because that ball glanced off her and went right to the second base.
5: Batting number 23.
0: So that's going to go 4-6. And then a fielder's choice as Lafferty was hustling down the line. But they almost turned it.
1: Almost.
0: As difficult it is to turn a double play in baseball, even more so
1: in softball. 60 feet,
0: These ladies, they can really scoot down the line. So Mia Queen Gillum at the plate. What's she throwing when she's turning that arm over like that?
2: Well, a lot of people throw a fastball like that. Instead of going straight out snap, it's just you just turn your hand over.
0: Just let the ball go?
2: Yeah, just let it release. And, of course, that's automatically a change-up look.
0: Yeah.
2: And it could be she's doing that and trying to fool the batter. If you watch when she does throw a change-up, the arm's the same way.
7: Just a deception.
2: But it's just a deception of that twist. And I'm sure she's got a pitching coach or somebody that, gives her lessons, and that's probably the way they've taught her.
8: The National Weather Service in Charleston, West Virginia, has issued a severe thunderstorm warning for southwestern Lawrence County until 10 p.m. At 9:18 p.m., a severe thunderstorm was located over Dingus, or 9 miles east of West Liberty, moving east at 15 miles per hour. Hazard, 60 miles per hour wind gusts and quarter-size hail. Source, radar indicated. Impact, hail damage to vehicles is expected. Expect wind damage to roofs, siding, and trees. Locations impacted include Blaine, Ulysses, Martha, and Charlie. Repeating, a severe thunderstorm warning has been issued until 10 p.m. for the following county, Lawrence, Kentucky.
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0: Welcome back to Stonecrest, as it's going to be Valley back to the plate. Joe Ellis will leave things off facing Maddie Engel, who did a nice job of pitching her way out of what looked to be some trouble. She just says, I had it under control. Strike. And Maddie, I think, is convinced herself that, hey, let's just throw strikes. I'm not going to do anything any different. You're going to see the same arm motion, and you just hit it, and I'll trust my defender. That one hit the first. The flip to the first is good.
2: That's another nice play. Nice defensive play.
0: Whitney Hall fielded it, flipped it to Reagan Lafferty. And you love it when you see a play like that because you are remembering what you was taught.
2: Yeah, you remember to cover your area.
0: So nice play, one down. That'll go 3-4 on the putout. Cadence Dotson, 0-for-1 in the game, ground out to third base, shows bump, pulls it back, takes the first pitch upstairs for a ball. Game one tomorrow at 5:30, weather permitting, is Belfry and Lawrence County. And then the second game around 7:30, weather permitting, is Johnson Central versus the winner of this game. Right now we're in the bottom of the fourth, and it is 6-1, Floyd Central leading Shelby Valley. And Valley at the plate. Hit past the pitcher, fielded by the shortstop to throw to first in time. And that is a Brooklyn Lewis defensive gem.
1: That is a staple play for her.
0: All in one motion.
1: One motion.
0: That's pretty. So two pretty plays for Scott Shannon's Lady Jaguars. Abby Little to the plate now. Abby is 0 for 1. She grounded out to short.
5: Now batting number 3, Abby Little.
0: And that one's in the dirt or turf. Ball 1. Do have a severe thunderstorm warning out for our friends in Lawrence County. That one's get foul.
1: Just about got the cameraman.
0: That's all right. They need to be listening to radio. Anyway. No, just joking.
1: That would have hurt.
0: One ball, one strike. That went upstairs. So looking for the last out. Hit down to who else? Lewis, throw over in time. And that's a 1-2-3 inning.
1: Automatic for her.
0: Three outs. We go to the fifth. It's Floyd Central still leading at 6-1. They pick up the bats when we return here on WKLW.
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0: And welcome back to Stonecrest. We go to the top of the fifth. Floyd Central leads it as a swing and a miss by Maddie Engel, who's the batter. 6-7-8 hitters, Engel, Shelton, Hall. Due up for Floyd Central. They've got the lead, 6-1. Chelsea Holbrook back in the circle for Shelby Valley. Maddie Engel has been hit by a pitch and grounded out, but she does have an RBI. She's behind in the count here. 0-2. Prestonsburg and Pike Central? Is that who's playing in that?
1: It is, and last time I checked, it was 2-1 Prestonsburg.
0: One ball, two strikes to count. Winner of the 15th in both the baseball and softball will play Region 11 in the state tournament next week, so it's been so wet, and there's still weather expected. As that's inside, 2-2 the count. You got to get these tournaments played. It might go all the way to the weekend, but you got to get them in. You do what you can do at this point.
1: No choice. They have to be played.
0: Two balls, two strikes. As Engel will step out of the batter's box. We're in the top of the fifth, 6-1, Floyd Central. Last inning was the only inning that they had not scored. They scored two in the first, one in the second, three in the third, but nothing across in the fourth. Strike three called. One down.
1: I don't think Maddie agreed with that.
0: And
5: next up for Floyd,
0: Chelsea became a painter right there, didn't she?
1: That was a good pitch.
0: Aubrey Shelton. She had a RBI base hit and a run scored in the third. There's no winning. You either please one and disappoint the other or vice versa.
1: This is like in basketball officiating. You make a call, 50% is mad at you, 50% is happy.
0: One oh the count. Aubrey Shelton waits the pitch, strike, 1-1 the count. Again, we hope everybody that's listening and tuned in, we appreciate you for one, but two, we hope everybody's okay. There was no damage to anything. I do understand there is some maybe some power outages in a few places, different things like that. But we do hope everybody is okay. 2-1 the count. One out. And the pitch hit up in the air and off the net. And that's a...
2: That's the collection
0: area.
2: That's
0: the collection area. That's right. That is the job of an athletic director to go get them, though, so we'll see what Tony does. 2-2. And that one upstairs, 3-2 the count.
8: National Weather Service in Jackson, Kentucky has issued a tornado warning for East Central Morgan County, Northwestern Johnson County until 10:15 p.m. At 9:28 p.m., a severe thunderstorm capable of producing a tornado was located over Mima, or 11 miles southwest of Blaine, moving east at 15 miles per hour. Hazard, tornado. Source, radar indicated rotation. Impact, flying debris will be dangerous to those caught without shelter. Mobile homes will be damaged or destroyed. Damage to roofs, windows, and vehicles will occur. Tree damage is likely. This dangerous storm will be near Illinois around 9:35 p.m. Flak gap around 9:40 p.m. Other locations in the path of this tornadic thunderstorm include Winford and State Park. Repeating, a tornado warning has been issued until 10:15 p.m. for the following counties in Kentucky, Johnson and Morgan.
2: So we're getting into that area of Lawrence. And
0: welcome back. Another weather warning, and that one we understand is a tornado warning for Johnson Morgan in the Redbush area.
5: Now batting number 14.
0: So if you're in that area, you need to seek some shelter because if there's warnings, that means there's things in the air that might affect your area. So 60 mile an hour winds, that's why you're hearing all these weather updates and warnings. But currently Johnson Morgan out the Redbush area under a tornado warning. That one's hit well in the center field, and that's off the bottom of the fence. Whitley Hall will round first. And she's going to go in. Hopefully she is okay.
1: No, I'm afraid she's hurt. It looked like her. No, maybe not. Looks like she twisted her ankle.
0: I thought her knee went back, but that's going to be a double.
2: Wow, that was an indecision whether to slide or not, and decided to slide. Well, it was too late.
0: That might be so much adrenaline flowing through right now. It's not hurting yet.
2: Yeah, not yet.
5: Number 32.
2: That hurt
5: Delilah Rodriguez.
0: Delilah Rodriguez up to the plate, but again, seek shelter if you're in the Red Bush area, the Johnson Morgan County line, as there is a tornado warning in the area. And that issued at 9:30 until 10:15. After this pitch, we will give you the rundown. A ball on Rodriguez. A tornado warning for East Central Morgan, Northwestern Johnson until 10:15 at 9:28. We off. A severe thunderstorm capable of producing a tornado located in Mima or 11 miles southwest of Blaine, moving at east at 15 miles per hour. So this is a dangerous storm and will be near Elna around 9:45, flat gap at 9:40. So take cover now. Take cover now if you're in that area. One ball, one strike. I know we got softball on the air, but sometimes things will need to take precedent over what's going on. So our thoughts are for all those people that might be affected. Swing and a miss, and that will be the inning. We'll send it back to the radio station, and we'll come back and keep you updated on what's going on. 6-1 to score. It's Floyd Central with the lead.
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5: Inning off number 23.
0: As we go into the bottom of the fifth inning, Shelby Valley will be back to the plate, and it's going to be Kennedy Bell at the plate. Again, if you're in the Johnson, Morgan County area around Blaine or Red Bush, Flat Gap, Elna in that area, seek shelter now because a tornado warning. Severe thunderstorm warning as well. Kennedy Bell at the plate. It is 6-1. Floyd Central leads it. That one is going to be fouled away. One ball, one strike. We're just keeping you up to date on the weather situation. Strike on the corner. Here at in Prestonsburg, we're we're okay at the moment. We've been that way for most of this evening. Hit back to the pitcher, the throw to first, low, but out made, one away. Katie Hall will be the batter now for Valley.
5: Number 18, Katie Hall.
0: So Katie Hall has grounded out. I apologize. She has walked and was part of a force out at third. Strike one. So again, a tornado warning. Northern Johnson County going into Lawrence County. So please be weather aware. Don't take this as any kind of, oh, well, it won't happen. You've known all about that, don't we?
2: We know about that.
0: That one's fouled away, so the old sayings of, well, it won't happen here because of this or that.
2: Mm-hmm. The mountains will protect you.
0: It's happened, folks, and once it gets in here, it's usually pretty bad. So we do need to be weather aware. That one's missed, and the count goes one and two. And I'm hoping I'm doing okay. If I don't want to, you know, be too over dangerous type thing, trying to call a ball game and be weather aware as well, but I'm trying to do both. That's our job in radio, is to keep you informed. So that's what I'm trying to do. The count is two balls and two strikes. That one is fouled right at the plate, so Katie Hall will have another opportunity. 6-1 to score. We are in the bottom of the fifth. Valley at the plate, but Floyd Central leading. Hit foul down to third. This is the Webb's Heating and Cooling 15th Region Softball Tournament on WSIP. And they are our presenting sponsor. We appreciate them very, very, very much. It's all of our sponsors. We appreciate it. Without them, we're not on here. That one's fouled. Katie Hall with a 2-2 count. That's a chopper. Second baseman Fields have to hurry to throw in time.
2: Good play.
0: Katie Hall was really scooting down the line. That's a nice play by Reagan Lafferty. You had to move quick there. Get it and throw. She did just that. Back to the top of the order in Chelsea Holbrook now.
5: How about in number 7, Chelsea?
2: Defensively, Floyd Central has played a really good game tonight.
0: The pitch caught the corner. That's a nice painting there by Maddie Engel. Ever since that little meeting, she has really turned the corner.
2: Yeah, she settled down. And
0: that one's hit up in the air, and the second baseman will make the catch, and that will be out number 3. We go to the 6th. It's 6-1. Floyd Central leads it over Shelby Valley. This is the 15th Region Softball Tournament on K94.7.
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0: We're going into the top of the sixth. 6-1. Floyd Central leads it over Shelby Valley. It is going to be the leadoff hitter, Brooklyn Lewis. Followed by Adlin Hall, and then Caden Roberson. As Chelsea Holbrook still the pitcher for Shelby Valley, and she's done a good job of settling down, because the last two innings, Floyd Central's threatened, but they've not got anything across, as she's been able to pitch her way out of a jam. Matter of fact, she struck out the last three batters. Three out of the last four batters. So Brooklyn Lewis steps up to the plate. She's reached on an error. She's popped up twice on the infield. That one's coming back to us. And falls safely to the ground. So strike one. And the pitch. That one upstairs. One ball, one strike. As Chelsea Holbrook looking for a smooth inning. That one's fouled off. She really turned that arm over that time.
1: She did.
0: And to the point of it, she brought it up high. And hard to describe that.
1: You can't really describe. You just got to see it.
0: Yeah.
1: Coach Shannon's a little shortstop at the plate. She is not getting cheated on her swings.
0: One ball, two strikes. Hit in the air. Got to call it. Second baseman will end up with the ball in her glove. But that one could have been disastrous. Yeah.
5: Now batting number 13, Adelaide Hall.
0: That is one of the things you learn at a young age as well, is call the play. Who takes charge?
1: Call the play.
0: Now, if you're in the center fielder's got the ball. Yep. If you're on the infield,
1: it's usually your shortstop.
0: Shortstop. And the catcher is your overall leader.
1: Right.
0: She's the smart one. All of them smart, but she's the smart one that has to control everything, put everybody where they need to be, learn the signals, squat the whole game.
1: That's the hardest part.
0: Put all the catcher's gear on in 90-degree weather or more. 0-1 to Hall. Make it 0-2. That might be the best pitch that Holbrook has. When she turns that arm over,
1: it's
0: right down the pipe. So it's an 0-2 count quickly on Adeline Hall, who is flew out, struck out, and walked, and scored a run. And that one's off the glove of the catcher. Johnson Central baseball winning tonight. Paintsville baseball winning tonight. That one's hit into center field and falls through, and it's going to roll to the fence. Rounding first is Hall, and she will pull up right there. That was a nice job by the right fielder to get to that ball in a hurry and hold her to two.
2: She was backing up all the way. That's what your outfielders have to do. They have to back up because especially like that play right there, your center fielder's going for that ball, and you got to know to get behind her.
0: I had a nice effort there. Great she job. Made a nice attempt there to Sophie Reed.
2: Well, that backup on that play right there saved the base because she's gone to third if you don't back that up.
0: Brings up Caden Roberson. She is grounded out, popped up.

0: 1-0 hit foul back behind home plate. And we hope everybody is safe back home. Chelsea Holbrook back in the circle. Off the glove, and that's going to allow Hall to get down to third on the pass ball. Count will go 2-1. Floyd Central would really like to get another insurance run or two. They currently lead it 6-1. But they got those runs, 2 in the first, 1 in the second, 3 in the third, but that's been it. As Chelsea Holbrook's kind of slammed the door. Two balls, one strike. Hit into the gap. That's going to be an RBI base hit for Roberson. And that will make it 7-1.
1: 17, Reagan Lafferty.
0: So give Roberson the RBI on the base hit. Brings up Reagan Lafferty. As we're going to have a meeting in the circle. We'll take a break. Your score, Floyd Central 7 and Valley 1. We'll be back.
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0: And welcome back to Stonecrest. As a strike, the throw down goes past the second baseman. That will go as a stolen base. Nice job by Abby Little to back up Kennedy Bell. It is a strike on the call as Reagan Lafferty, who's had a single and a triple. She has one RBI, two runs scored, and also has hit into a fielder's choice. So Reagan Lafferty has had a good night of hitting for Floyd Central, and an opportunity here. Fouled away. 0-2 the count.
1: Don't get to hustle after them foul balls. Free ice cream awaits at the concession.
0: I'm about to go after one of them foul balls.
5: Just thinking the same thing.
0: 0-2. That one on the corner, and you got to be careful throwing that ball back to the pitcher as well. That was close. We are in the top of the sixth, 7-1, Floyd Central. There's one down in the inning, runner in scoring position at second base, and Reagan Lafferty at the plate. And Reagan pops that one up. First baseman gets turned around but makes the catch. Nice job by Bowling. She got herself turned the opposite, but she was able to correct
1: and make the catch. Mia Queen.
0: She just wanted those the points where the –
6: style points.
0: Style points, yeah. Mia Queen Gillum to the plate. She's walked and grounded out. The last ground out was that one right in front of the plate, the tapper. Hit down slowly to Little at second on the first in time, and that will do it for Floyd Central, but they do get one insurance run on two hits. They leave one stranded. And no defensive end.

0: errors. We head to the bottom of the sixth. It is Floyd Central 7, Valley 1. We'll be back.
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0: Scott Ratliff and Tony Skaggs back here at Stonecrest. We go to the bottom of the sixth. And chances running out for Shelby Valley. They're down to their last six outs. And they trail 7-1. They've got to get things going. Sophie Reed will attempt to do just that against Maddie Engel, who has really pitched well here in the last couple of innings especially.
4: This is an important inning for Valley. They have to push something across the plate in this inning, or it's going to be a hard roll.
0: A pitch, and there for a call strike. Count is 2-1 on Reed. Make it 3-1. Well, you don't want to walk this person. You don't want to give them any freebies. You want to make them earn it. On the corner.
4: That's when you go back, if you're Coach Shannon, you go back out there one more time and remind Maddie what the score is and what inning we're in and challenge them.
0: That one just low and a walk.
4: Yep. That's not what you want.
0: But I know
5: now batting number 20.
0: You use Grace. This in different phrases, but when you think things aren't well, that's not going to work out. You got to trust the process.
4: Absolutely.
0: That's what a coach is there to do, is you tell your team, trust the process. Yeah. You might not think well now, but you got to trust it. And that's, you know, ever since he had that last walk, you're correct. They've done just that. 1-0 the count. Grace Hall.
4: But the only way Valley gets back in this game is just what's happening here. Walks, getting on base, and then somebody gets that one big hit, and then...
0: Are you to the point of take till you get a strike type thing in the latter part?
4: Well, she's 1-1.
0: Which
4: it would depend
0: one
4: on the count.
0: Right?
4: Yeah, I mean, if I'm 2-0, I'm probably going to give her a take sign. Not a big difference between 2-0 and 2-1.
0: Upstairs, 2-1 the count.
4: If I get the count to 3-1 and behind by six runs, I'm definitely, she's going to throw me two strikes. So.
0: Engel with the pitch. That one hit well in the really center field, but caught once again by Delilah Rodriguez. And it bounced over the cutoff man.
4: She hits her cutoff. They may have a double play.
0: Let me tell you what, Delilah Rodriguez covered a lot of ground right there. And she made a very nice catch.
4: That one should have never been caught. That was an absolutely great catch. And that's what I'm talking about, walking players or giving them free bases. Yeah, that was a great catch. But if she don't catch that, okay, she's got a double. But the runner on first, he's probably got an RBI in the double. The runner's not at first. We just got him running on second.
0: And credit to Reed. She's seen the situation. Sometimes you're thinking, well, there's no way, and you just take off.
4: Yeah. She got the second. She got all the way to second. She stopped right on the bag. So, yeah, very smart. She knew it was deep enough where she could get back.
0: It's 1-0, one down now. Runner at first for Shelby Valley. They trail 7-1 on the Jones-Preston Funeral Home scoreboard update. That one's hit into right field.
4: As a baseball comes flying in.
0: The throw to third is not in time.
4: Holly got her second. Nope.
0: And it hits off of the runner. I'm telling you what, the runner at third, Reed, didn't slide, and they just about got that tag applied.
4: No, I know, just about.
0: But, and all that, the baseball come flying through. But that's going to put runners at second and third after the single by Izzy Bowling. So now you got two on. Joe Ellis, the batter. Joe Ellis has a single, and she's grounded out. As we've hit the 10 o'clock hour. Still some bad weather back home in Johnson County. That one's fouled back behind us.
4: Is the warning expired?
0: Not yet. Not until 10:15.
5: 10:15?
0: I think it has maybe weakened as far as rotation, according to what I read, but they said it's still not, you're not out of the woods type thing. So
4: right.
0: Be careful. It's in the Red Bush flat gap area. 172, Elna.
4: 170,
0: heading toward Morgan County.
4: 172 is the route from Morgan in the flat gap.
0: Yeah.
4: One
0: ball, one strike. Joe Ellis at the plate. The pitch on the corner is outside and low. One away, runners at second and third. Upstairs, and a pitch away from loading them up, and that's definitely not something you want to happen if you're Floyd Central.
4: I think Engel, from her body language, looks like she may be getting a little tired.
0: Hit the second, field it, they'll go on the first.
4: Very smart.
0: They'll give up the run, which right now they got to have a whole bunch more.
4: Yeah, you're counting. At this point in the game, you're counting outs.
0: So that'll go 4-3, and that puts the runner over at third and brings up Cadence Dotson, who's grounded out twice. So now two outs, and one could be three. It's hit in center field, and that is the third out.
4: Great job of getting out of that. That could have been a lot worse.
0: So you give credit to the defense.
4: Oh, the center fielder, Rodriguez.
0: For Floyd Central, and we'll head to the seventh. It's 7-2, Floyd Central, and they come to the plate when we return.
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0: Four minutes after the hour of 10 o'clock, as we go into the top of the seventh, 7-2, Floyd Central, they've never trailed in this ballgame. Shows bunt, that's Maddie Engle. The pitcher's going to have to make a tough play, and she fires it into right field. Engle's going to round first, second.
5: She may score.
0: On her way to third, and they are going to send her, but I think she missed third base.
5: If she did, this year.
0: If they appeal, you go to third. I don't know if anybody's seen it.
5: I don't think anybody's seen it. And the right fielder, when she got the ball, instead of looking, she just threw it to the second baseman, and that's why Coach Shannon sent her on. They weren't looking at the runner.
0: Nobody, because it was on the inside part of the bag, but she, from here, it did look like she missed it.
8: Batting number 31, Aubrey Shelton.
0: After this pitch, it does not matter.
5: It does not matter. Heads up base running and heads up coaching. A bunt single and a three base error.
0: And that one, and that was a single, you're right, but the throwing error, there was no reason to even try to attempt that.
5: No reason to make that throw at all. You just gave back the run that you earned last inning.
0: And so that nullifies, if anything, if she did miss it. But
5: yeah, it's all.
0: Aubrey Shelton will be the batter, and she has an RBI base hit in this ballgame and a run score. And the count goes to 1-1. Well, you mentioned it with Engle looking like tired. Chelsea's pitched just as many innings and just as many pitches.
5: She has, but no. Engle did not look tired on that bunt.
0: Nope. Offense somehow gives you more adrenaline.
5: Yeah.
0: Did you ever notice that?
5: Yes.
0: Kids are a lot more excited with the bat in their hand than they are with the glove sometimes.
5: That's what we would call, and I guess nowadays parents would call, a little league home run.
0: Yeah.
5: They don't see that single and three base error.
0: Yeah, 2-1. Well, that's as that one's hit back
5: nice
0: to
5: play.
0: The pitcher. Nice job there. As Holbrook gave a little bit of a look there back here. I did it again.
5: Yeah, she's really
8: now batting number 14.
0: Good defensive pitcher.
5: She has defended her area. Yes. Definitely defended the pitcher circle.
0: One away. But going back to Whitley Hall up to the plate, what I was mentioning there is about I hate seeing Little League. I know you want to score and you take advantage, but I also want to learn them how to do base running and
5: right,
0: stuff instead
5: right.
0: of just, well, come on, come on.
5: Right.
0: That irks me.
5: There's so many things that are done wrong in those, and I hate to say that because somebody will crucify me, but there is. I talk to my players and my softball team again every year, especially my new ones that come in, my 8th graders, 7th graders, so on. I said, y'all grew up playing, you know, Pee Wee, Little League, whatever they call it, Babe Ruth League, softball, park. We call it park league, whatever.
0: Hit into right field. You're a base hit.
5: Nice hit. But I asked him, I said, so you're on the field and you see all these kids the coaches put in the infield and they put you in the outfield and stuff. I said, how many have you ever got told to get stuck in the outfield? You're out there because you're no good.
0: Yeah.
8: Now
5: that's all raised their hands. I said, that's not true. I said, in my opinion, and it's, I'm a coach, I said, that's the most important positions on this field. I said, that's my last three areas of defense.
0: Yeah.
5: You're the last level. You know, I said, I put three of the best athletes out there. So I tried to change their mindset. But I'm like you, there's things about it I hate. I hate when that happens, when kids get stuck in position and they basically feel like, well, I'm in the outfield, I'm no good.
0: I remember it is Delilah Rodriguez, the outstanding center fielder. We got two great center fielders, Sophie Reed and Rodriguez.
5: What an example.
0: Yeah.
5: I mean, who you want in center field? You want your best athlete.
0: I remember playing, it was big league, but it was like 18 years. It was almost as a bunt and foul, 0-2 the count.
5: Yeah, it's like senior league. Yeah,
0: right.
5: Little league and so on.
0: We used half of a practice because not only were we going to play good, we was going to look good. It wasn't one of these, as have our hats on crooked or whatever. Right. We learned how to put your hat on and start from the front and go back. Get that hair out of your eyes and all that. So we, that's because that's the way pros are supposed to look.
5: Yeah, I mean, there's an etiquette to this game.
0: Yeah.
5: Baseball or softball.
0: 1-2 the count, one out, runner on at first for Floyd Central. They do have a run across, and they lead it 8-2 here in the top of the seventh inning as Chelsea Holbrook has a 2-2 count on the nine-hitter. Brooklyn Lewis is at the plate. We went on our good seventh inning rant there, didn't we?
5: We did.
0: We did. Ball three.
5: Sometimes it feels good to get it out and let other people hear it.
0: Now, here you got the number nine hitter up. You got a runner at first. You got one out. You're in the seventh. You don't want anything else to cross, but you definitely don't want to walk this nine hitter to bring up your leadoff hitter. And that's hit into right field.
4: Oh, she can't get there.
0: Got down. The throw to second is off the glove. You had a play.
5: Yeah.
0: You had a play.
5: Does it feel like that? Valley is
8: now batting number 25.
5: Kind of falling apart a little bit in this inning.
0: Well, they got the big. I think they've stared at the scoreboard a little bit too much. I think they're stressing themselves into mistakes.
5: I mean, they've made non-typical mistakes. They made a lot of mistakes.
0: Now you got the leadoff hitter in Brooklyn Lewis at the plate.
5: And runners on.
0: Runners on. That one popped up. The pitcher will make the play.
5: Infield fly rule, she was automatically out. So that's,
0: and that's because you had first base and second occupied.
5: Less than two outs.
8: Yeah. Now batting number 13, Adeline Hall.
0: And that's exactly what Chris Pierce, the home plate umpire, pointed exactly to it.
5: That's so exactly, as a coach, that's what you want to see. You want to see the umpire just instantly come out, batters out, infield fly, batters out.
0: Adeline Hall will be the batter. She had a double her last plate appearance in the center field. That's the one that almost got out of here. And that's a slow chopper. The third baseman's going to have to hurry. And off the glove. One run will score. Two runs, I think, is going to score. The throw to home is off the glove of the catcher. That will put the runner at first, down to second. So two errors led to another run. And it's now 10-2, Floyd Central.
5: A lot of unearned runs tonight. Lots.
8: Now batting number 12, Caden Roberson.
0: Caden Roberson at the plate. So that will be, that was off the glove, so that's going to be an error on the first baseman. And then you had a throwing error that lets that runner go to second. And also that error let the runner score. So three runs across, those are big. Because Valley, whenever they get out of this inning, only has three outs left and a lot of work to do.
5: Takes a lot of stress, a lot of pressure off Matt Engel.
0: Foul. Hit down the line. Count goes 1-1. But you like that in the team. I mean, if you're Scott Shannon, like you're saying, hey, girls, great job.
5: You brag on them, great job. You get them in a circle there. You huddle them up before you go out and say, scores, at least going to be 10-2.
0: Right.
5: Eight-run lead. Okay, three outs before they get eight runs. Maddie, you throw strikes.
0: Yep.
5: Trust your defense. No walks. Throw strikes.
0: You can't get to the 10 all at one hit.
5: Right.
0: So, swing and a miss. That one had some giddy up and go on it.
5: Still third.
0: All right, man. He's still aggressive.
5: He wants one more.
0: You got for one of these teams, and right now it's looking like the Lady Jaguars, but you got a big task in front of you tomorrow evening.
5: Oh, yeah. Monster task.
0: Against Johnson Central, and that first game's going to be outstanding. So it's a lot of, and you're in the last late game, and you got school tomorrow for both these teams.
5: School's not so bad tomorrow if you're the winning team.
0: Well, that's true. You just have to still get up early.
5: You still got to get up early.
0: That one's fouled
5: but
0: off the screen.
5: What, 2 days of school left, probably. How many kids are going to get up early?
0: Well, that's true. Now
5: I was a principal once. I don't know how it is.
0: Well, let me ask you this here, Mr. Principal. In the final week or final couple of days of school, do you kind of keep your eye on it, but is it kind of not as open as wide because kids are anxious?
5: It's not as open and wide. The one thing you don't worry about that last week of school, your seniors are going to be there.
0: Yeah.
5: Okay, it's your underclassmen that are having a tendency, you know, when final exams are over with. They have a tendency to.
0: Hey, I have heard of some schools holding off testing until, or some kind of test. As that one's hit off the glove of the third baseman, one run will come in. And that was a hard hit ball by Robinson and goes into left field.
8: Now batting, number 17.
0: I think that was a hit anyway because that was just too hard hit.
5: That was smoke.
0: So what an opportune time for Floyd Central to start to get the bats going. They have scored four runs. And they lead it 11-2 now.
5: Two out, and we'll see how aggressive Coach Shannon is because two out, you know, normally I'm sending that runner.
0: It was 7-2 coming into this inning. They put four runs on the board. And now you got Reagan Lafferty, who might be your best overall hitter.
5: Yeah, that's what I'm saying. You got your best hitter up and runner. If you can get her to second, the base hit's going to score her, and that just gives you one more.
0: I think Reagan is truly a number four hitter. She's got the power, but she can hit, you know, as that one's down and in. Because now you've got the aggravation, the worry. You got youth out there as well, and you know that plays into it. As the runner goes, the throw is off the glove.
5: Nope. Yeah. She wanted to go. She heard the fans holler and go.
0: So that's going to be a stolen base. Count goes 1-1.
5: Yeah, now you got an opportunity to get one more run.
0: There is two down in this inning. This has been a long seventh, the top of the seventh. And when Valley does come to the plate, they are going to have their 7, 8, 9 hitters coming up. So Chelsea Holbrook at this point is just, I just want to get out of this inning. I want to go to the dugout. Strike. And the count is 1-2.
5: She got a good future ahead of her.
0: She sure does. There's a lot of players in this region.
5: A lot of
0: some
5: young.
0: Some that's here in this regional tournament and some that's not that has big futures ahead of them.
5: A lot of good young talent. Yep.
0: On the corner, strike three called, and that will end the inning. But what an inning. When they needed it, they got it. Four insurance runs on the board. And as we go to the bottom of the seventh, it is Floyd Central 11, Shelby Valley 2. We will come back with Valley down to their final three outs.
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0: Lloyd Central got exactly what they needed. Four insurance runs in the top half of this seventh, and now it's a big uphill climb for Shelby Valley. They've got to get their bats moving. They've got to get on base first off, and they got to, only three outs to do it in. And as you said,
5: that's what you do.
0: Matty Engel, you just said, I don't care if you throw it 5 miles per hour. Just throw it across the plate.
5: Throw it across the plate. No walks. Let your defense play for you.
0: Strike one on Abby Little. That one's hit down the line in right field and foul. So the count quickly at 0-2.
5: And you notice it. I mean, she's doing exactly that. You watch her in the windup. She has slowed down a lot. She just wants the ball in play and let her defense work.
0: Well, what, Maddie's a heck of an inside player for the Floyd Central basketball team.
5: Oh, she
0: led them in scoring and rebounding, and she's 6 foot at least.
5: She is tall. She is a 3-point shooter too. Her and Reagan Lafferty both are good players for that team.
0: Sure is. The count is 1-2. One ball, two strikes. Stay tuned after the game. We'll have our clutch player of the game. It's presented by Brad Perry at Man Toyota. I said Brad Hughes. That's a former business, isn't it?
5: It is.
0: That one is going to be hit into the gap and going to roll to the fence. So Abby Little is going to round first and go in with a stand-up leadoff double.
13: Next up with Shelby Valley, number 23, Kennedy Bell.
0: That's one. You got to have more. You can't get to two without the one.
5: Hats off to her. I mean, you know, Maddie said, here it is, hit it if you can. And they did. I mean, that's what you got to do with 11-2 lead. You need three outs.
0: You can't get to two without first getting the one.
5: Right.
0: You can't get to three without the two. So it's basic core math, right?
5: Yeah. As a coach, you're hollering, you don't. You pay no mind to the runner on second. She means nothing. We want this out.
0: Yeah. As Kennedy Bell will be the batter, the first pitch is upstairs for a ball. Good to hear that the warnings, the bad weather has went around.
5: Oh, thank goodness.
0: So hopefully everybody is okay as that one's fouled back to the screen. One ball,
5: thank
0: one
5: goodness.
0: Strike. And update up here, everything's good.
5: Everything's calm, no fog.
0: Yeah. Last night was just
5: miserable.
0: Rick, how often have you all seen that? I mean, fog like that? A lot? Yeah, see. So that, I mean, just a one of those things that. Yeah.
5: Oh, yeah. Yeah, definitely had a lot to do with the rain and being close to the lake.
0: 1-1. Now, in this tomorrow night, 5:30 and 7:30, baseball is at 5:30 as well. So that's semifinals tomorrow night, and hopefully everything goes okay. And then we'll figure out what happens after that. Foul ball. Hey, but not been told to say this, but they treat us well up here, but all of the concessions and all that goes back into the Jenny Wiley Festival, and they do a lot of work and a lot of grilling to make that money. The man down there on the grill, he's bound to have grilled about 1,200 of everything.
5: Yeah.
0: Foul ball count is at 3-2. But it's good.
13: Good. Foul balls, you get a free ice cream.
5: Good concession stand. Good concession stand. People working hard down there, too, when I walk by.
0: Hey, as many foul balls as they are, man, they can't be much ice cream left.
5: Giving it away by the gallon.
0: Swing and a miss. They might start just freezing milk at this point. Put some flavoring on it. That's a first down.
13: Katie
0: Hall to the plate. And Katie has walked and grounded out. And she hits from that left side. First pitch is the ball. I about went ahead of myself.
5: It looked pretty good from here.
0: Do you ever have an update on the baseball? What is it over there? Strike on the corner.
5: I did, but I think it was 5-2 in the bottom of the fifth.
0: Inside part of the plate.
5: Pressenberg up.
0: It's 5-2. You're right. They called up to us, ain't they?
5: Yeah.
0: As that one misses.
5: That the Floyd Central has had a couple pretty long innings. So just give the Pressenberg, give the baseball teams time to catch up.
0: Oh, it feels good to stretch these legs. That one's going to be fouled into the baseball field. Your time to pause. 2-2 the count. Two balls, two strikes. That one's upstairs,
5: don't
0: and it's
5: going to
0: allow
5: her.
0: The runner little, right. Which means nothing.
5: Means absolutely nothing.
0: And if you're Coach Shannon, you're telling everybody, don't even look over there. No, there's nobody.
5: Let her score.
0: Yeah.
5: Let's get an out.
0: Yeah. You'll trade it, and that's what you're going to. They've done that tonight quite well. That's a bouncer back to the pitcher. The run will come in, so that will be an RBI for Katie Hall. But that will be the second out of the inning, and that's the important thing. But it's a nice job by Abby Little to get on with the double. Back to the top of the order in Chelsea Holbrook. Chelsea's walked twice and scored. Down to their final out. And that one's upstairs. Nobody on. Maddie Engel has allowed two runs and one. 2-3 hits off the glove of the first baseman. That was a line drive, so Holbrook is going to round first and go in with a double. I think she's one of these that could run around these bases by the time I get to first.
13: Now batting number 5, Sophie Reed.
5: She can move.
0: She glides down there. That was a nice effort over there by Whitley Hall, but that got to her in a hurry.
5: I thought she had it.
0: So now Sophie Reed will come up. She's walked, struck out, and popped up.
5: And we're right back to the situation before. Runner at second means nothing. Work on the hitter.
0: 11-3. Strike. Hit down to second, fielded by the second baseman, and that will be your ball game. So Floyd Central celebrates because that's a big win.
5: Well, that's a big win. You got to congratulate Coach Shannon. You know, Scott and I have been friends for a long time. That's his first ever regional win.
0: So they will go in to face Johnson Central. And, Coach, you've been around it long enough that you go one game at a time and anything can happen.
5: Anything can happen.
0: It's time now to take a look at our clutch player of the game presented by Brad Perry at Man Toyota in Prestonsburg, your destination for great deals and unbeatable prices. And you look at Floyd Central, you got a lot of people to choose from in this ball game. But I think, for me, Maddie Engel, because she pitched a pretty good ball game, she got herself a hit, an RBI, and a run score. So my vote, if you want to go with different, you can. But Maddie Engel is going to be my clutch player of the game.
5: No problem with that. It all starts with the pitcher.
0: So congratulations to her. Congratulations to Floyd Central. We will be back on the radio tomorrow night around 5 o'clock as we will have our first game at 5:30, Belfry and Lawrence County, and then around 7:30, Johnson Central and these Floyd Central Lady Jaguars. Tony, appreciate your time
5: yes,
0: once again. We hope everybody was safe tonight after the storms in the area. Clark, thank you so much, and everybody else back at the radio station. And for Scott Ratliff, again, your final in this second game, 11-3. Congratulations, Floyd Central. We'll see you tomorrow night. So long, everybody.
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1: The Mandalorian and Grogu blasted off to a big start at the box office. First Star Wars film to hit the big screen in nearly 7 years made $100 million over the four-day holiday period and $81 million over the traditional weekend. It brought in another $63 million overseas, pushing its total to $163 million so far. The horror hit Obsession took second, with over $30 million made in its second outing. That's a 39% jump from its opening weekend, a rare feat for a film in its second week in wide release. There's a new documentary from the band Styx and the nonprofit art organization Kaboom Collective.
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3: 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I'm Mark Mayfield.
1: And the Book of Mormon returns to Broadway tomorrow. The 7 p.m. performance will be the first at the Eugene O'Neill Theater since a fire back on May 4th. And that's entertainment. I'm Daria Albinger.
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5: The WYMT first alert forecast for tonight calls for storm chances. Some could be strong to severe. Overnight lows will drop into the mid to upper 60s. We'll see a light south-southwesterly wind. Storm chances continue for the day on Wednesday with highs in the mid to upper 70s. We'll keep that wind out of the south and southwest around 5 to 10 miles per hour. Storm chances continue for your Wednesday night. Otherwise, mostly cloudy skies with overnight lows in the mid-60s. We'll see a light west-southwesterly wind. Partly cloudy skies for your Thursday with highs in the upper 70s and low 80s. Mostly sunny for Friday with highs in the upper 70s and low 80s. As we go into the weekend, storm chances pick up again for the day on Saturday. Highs in the mid to upper 70s. Mostly sunny for Sunday. Highs in the mid to upper 70s. That's your WYMT First Alert Forecast. I'm meteorologist Eric Dean on K94.7.

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19: The WYMT first alert forecast for tonight calls for storm chances. Some could be strong to severe. Overnight lows will drop into the mid to upper 60s. We'll see a light south-southwesterly wind. Storm chances continue for the day on Wednesday with highs in the mid to upper 70s. We'll keep that wind out of the south and southwest around 5 to 10 miles per hour. Storm chances continue for your Wednesday night. Otherwise, mostly cloudy skies with overnight lows in the mid-60s. We'll see a light west-southwesterly wind. Partly cloudy skies for your Thursday with highs in the upper 70s and low 80s. Mostly sunny for Friday with highs in the upper 70s and low 80s. As we go into the weekend, storm chances pick up again for the day on Saturday. Highs in the mid to upper 70s. Mostly sunny for Sunday. Highs in the mid to upper 70s. That's your WYMT First Alert Forecast. I'm meteorologist Eric Dean on K94.7.

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7: The WYMT first alert forecast for tonight calls for storm chances. Some could be strong to severe. Overnight lows will drop into the mid to upper 60s. We'll see a light south-southwesterly wind. Storm chances continue for the day on Wednesday with highs in the mid to upper 70s. We'll keep that wind out of the south and southwest around 5 to 10 miles per hour. Storm chances continue for your Wednesday night. Otherwise, mostly cloudy skies with overnight lows in the mid-60s. We'll see a light west-southwesterly wind. Partly cloudy skies for your Thursday with highs in the upper 70s and low 80s. Mostly sunny for Friday with highs in the upper 70s and low 80s. As we go into the weekend, storm chances pick up again for the day on Saturday. Highs in the mid to upper 70s. Mostly sunny for Sunday. Highs in the mid to upper 70s. That's your WYMT First Alert Forecast. I'm meteorologist Eric Dean on K94.7.

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5: The WYMT first alert forecast for tonight calls for storm chances. Some could be strong to severe. Overnight lows will drop into the mid to upper 60s. We'll see a light south-southwesterly wind. Storm chances continue for the day on Wednesday with highs in the mid to upper 70s. We'll keep that wind out of the south and southwest around 5 to 10 miles per hour. Storm chances continue for your Wednesday night. Otherwise, mostly cloudy skies with overnight lows in the mid-60s. We'll see a light west-southwesterly wind. Partly cloudy skies for your Thursday with highs in the upper 70s and low 80s. Mostly sunny for Friday with highs in the upper 70s and low 80s. As we go into the weekend, storm chances pick up again for the day on Saturday. Highs in the mid to upper 70s. Mostly sunny for Sunday. Highs in the mid to upper 70s. That's your WYMT First Alert Forecast. I'm meteorologist Eric Dean on K94.7.

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7: The WYMT first alert forecast for tonight calls for storm chances. Some could be strong to severe. Overnight lows will drop into the mid to upper 60s. We'll see a light south-southwesterly wind. Storm chances continue for the day on Wednesday with highs in the mid to upper 70s. We'll keep that wind out of the south and southwest around 5 to 10 miles per hour. Storm chances continue for your Wednesday night. Otherwise, mostly cloudy skies with overnight lows in the mid-60s. We'll see a light west-southwesterly wind. Partly cloudy skies for your Thursday with highs in the upper 70s and low 80s. Mostly sunny for Friday with highs in the upper 70s and low 80s. As we go into the weekend, storm chances pick up again for the day on Saturday. Highs in the mid to upper 70s. Mostly sunny for Sunday. Highs in the mid to upper 70s. That's your WYMT First Alert Forecast. I'm meteorologist Eric Dean on K94.7.

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0: 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Woo! And we play the hits.
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2: The WYMT first alert forecast for tonight calls for storm chances. Some could be strong to severe. Overnight lows will drop into the mid to upper 60s. We'll see a light south-southwesterly wind. Storm chances continue for the day on Wednesday with highs in the mid to upper 70s. We'll keep that wind out of the south and southwest around 5 to 10 miles per hour. Storm chances continue for your Wednesday night. Otherwise, mostly cloudy skies with overnight lows in the mid-60s. We'll see a light west-southwesterly wind. Partly cloudy skies for your Thursday with highs in the upper 70s and low 80s. Mostly sunny for Friday with highs in the upper 70s and low 80s. As we go into the weekend, storm chances pick up again for the day on Saturday. Highs in the mid to upper 70s. Mostly sunny for Sunday. Highs in the mid to upper 70s. That's your WYMT First Alert Forecast. I'm meteorologist Eric Dean on K94.7.

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9: The WYMT first alert forecast for tonight calls for storm chances. Some could be strong to severe. Overnight lows will drop into the mid to upper 60s. We'll see a light south-southwesterly wind. Storm chances continue for the day on Wednesday with highs in the mid to upper 70s. We'll keep that wind out of the south and southwest around 5 to 10 miles per hour. Storm chances continue for your Wednesday night. Otherwise, mostly cloudy skies with overnight lows in the mid-60s. We'll see a light west-southwesterly wind. Partly cloudy skies for your Thursday with highs in the upper 70s and low 80s. Mostly sunny for Friday with highs in the upper 70s and low 80s. As we go into the weekend, storm chances pick up again for the day on Saturday. Highs in the mid to upper 70s. Mostly sunny for Sunday. Highs in the mid to upper 70s. That's your WYMT First Alert Forecast. I'm meteorologist Eric Dean on K94.7.

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East Kentucky's hit music. Come on, turn it up now. 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
12: The WYMT first alert forecast for tonight calls for storm chances. Some could be strong to severe. Overnight lows will drop into the mid to upper 60s. We'll see a light south-southwesterly wind. Storm chances continue for the day on Wednesday with highs in the mid to upper 70s. We'll keep that wind out of the south and southwest around 5 to 10 miles per hour. Storm chances continue for your Wednesday night. Otherwise, mostly cloudy skies with overnight lows in the mid-60s. We'll see a light west-southwesterly wind. Partly cloudy skies for your Thursday with highs in the upper 70s and low 80s. Mostly sunny for Friday with highs in the upper 70s and low 80s. As we go into the weekend, storm chances pick up again for the day on Saturday. Highs in the mid to upper 70s. Mostly sunny for Sunday. Highs in the mid to upper 70s. That's your WYMT First Alert Forecast. I'm meteorologist Eric Dean on K94.7.

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8: The WYMT first alert forecast for tonight calls for storm chances. Some could be strong to severe. Overnight lows will drop into the mid to upper 60s. We'll see a light south-southwesterly wind. Storm chances continue for the day on Wednesday with highs in the mid to upper 70s. We'll keep that wind out of the south and southwest around 5 to 10 miles per hour. Storm chances continue for your Wednesday night. Otherwise, mostly cloudy skies with overnight lows in the mid-60s. We'll see a light west-southwesterly wind. Partly cloudy skies for your Thursday with highs in the upper 70s and low 80s. Mostly sunny for Friday with highs in the upper 70s and low 80s. As we go into the weekend, storm chances pick up again for the day on Saturday. Highs in the mid to upper 70s. Mostly sunny for Sunday. Highs in the mid to upper 70s. That's your WYMT First Alert Forecast. I'm meteorologist Eric Dean on K94.7.

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8: The WYMT first alert forecast for tonight calls for storm chances. Some could be strong to severe. Overnight lows will drop into the mid to upper 60s. We'll see a light south-southwesterly wind. Storm chances continue for the day on Wednesday with highs in the mid to upper 70s. We'll keep that wind out of the south and southwest around 5 to 10 miles per hour. Storm chances continue for your Wednesday night. Otherwise, mostly cloudy skies with overnight lows in the mid-60s. We'll see a light west-southwesterly wind. Partly cloudy skies for your Thursday with highs in the upper 70s and low 80s. Mostly sunny for Friday with highs in the upper 70s and low 80s. As we go into the weekend, storm chances pick up again for the day on Saturday. Highs in the mid to upper 70s. Mostly sunny for Sunday. Highs in the mid to upper 70s. That's your WYMT First Alert Forecast. I'm meteorologist Eric Dean on K94.7.

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11: The WYMT first alert forecast for tonight calls for storm chances. Some could be strong to severe. Overnight lows will drop into the mid to upper 60s. We'll see a light south-southwesterly wind. Storm chances continue for the day on Wednesday with highs in the mid to upper 70s. We'll keep that wind out of the south and southwest around 5 to 10 miles per hour. Storm chances continue for your Wednesday night. Otherwise, mostly cloudy skies with overnight lows in the mid-60s. We'll see a light west-southwesterly wind. Partly cloudy skies for your Thursday with highs in the upper 70s and low 80s. Mostly sunny for Friday with highs in the upper 70s and low 80s. As we go into the weekend, storm chances pick up again for the day on Saturday. Highs in the mid to upper 70s. Mostly sunny for Sunday. Highs in the mid to upper 70s. That's your WYMT First Alert Forecast. I'm meteorologist Eric Dean on K94.7.

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4: The WYMT First Alert forecast for tonight calls for storm chances. Some could be strong to severe. Overnight lows will drop into the mid to upper 60s. We'll see a light south-southwesterly wind. Storm chances continue for the day on Wednesday with highs in the mid to upper 70s. We'll keep that wind out of the south and southwest around 5 to 10 miles per hour. Storm chances continue for your Wednesday night. Otherwise, mostly cloudy skies with overnight lows in the mid-60s. We'll see a light west-southwesterly wind. Partly cloudy skies for your Thursday with highs in the upper 70s and low 80s. Mostly sunny for Friday with highs in the upper 70s and low 80s. As we go into the weekend, storm chances pick up again for the day on Saturday. Highs in the mid to upper 70s. Mostly sunny for Sunday. Highs in the mid to upper 70s. That's your WYMT First Alert forecast. I'm meteorologist Eric Dean on K94.7.

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8: The WYMT first alert forecast for tonight calls for storm chances. Some could be strong to severe. Overnight lows will drop into the mid to upper 60s. We'll see a light south-southwesterly wind. Storm chances continue for the day on Wednesday with highs in the mid to upper 70s. We'll keep that wind out of the south and southwest around 5 to 10 miles per hour. Storm chances continue for your Wednesday night. Otherwise, mostly cloudy skies with overnight lows in the mid-60s. We'll see a light west-southwesterly wind. Partly cloudy skies for your Thursday with highs in the upper 70s and low 80s. Mostly sunny for Friday with highs in the upper 70s and low 80s. As we go into the weekend, storm chances pick up again for the day on Saturday. Highs in the mid to upper 70s. Mostly sunny for Sunday. Highs in the mid to upper 70s. That's your WYMT First Alert Forecast. I'm meteorologist Eric Dean on K94.7.

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Heading to class, work, or just cruising down 23? 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
9: The WYMT first alert forecast for tonight calls for storm chances. Some could be strong to severe. Overnight lows will drop into the mid to upper 60s. We'll see a light south-southwesterly wind. Storm chances continue for the day on Wednesday with highs in the mid to upper 70s. We'll keep that wind out of the south and southwest around 5 to 10 miles per hour. Storm chances continue for your Wednesday night. Otherwise, mostly cloudy skies with overnight lows in the mid-60s. We'll see a light west-southwesterly wind. Partly cloudy skies for your Thursday with highs in the upper 70s and low 80s. Mostly sunny for Friday with highs in the upper 70s and low 80s. As we go into the weekend, storm chances pick up again for the day on Saturday. Highs in the mid to upper 70s. Mostly sunny for Sunday. Highs in the mid to upper 70s. That's your WYMT First Alert Forecast. I'm meteorologist Eric Dean on K94.7.

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6: The WYMT first alert forecast for tonight calls for storm chances. Some could be strong to severe. Overnight lows will drop into the mid to upper 60s. We'll see a light south-southwesterly wind. Storm chances continue for the day on Wednesday with highs in the mid to upper 70s. We'll keep that wind out of the south and southwest around 5 to 10 miles per hour. Storm chances continue for your Wednesday night. Otherwise, mostly cloudy skies with overnight lows in the mid-60s. We'll see a light west-southwesterly wind. Partly cloudy skies for your Thursday with highs in the upper 70s and low 80s. Mostly sunny for Friday with highs in the upper 70s and low 80s. As we go into the weekend, storm chances pick up again for the day on Saturday. Highs in the mid to upper 70s. Mostly sunny for Sunday. Highs in the mid to upper 70s. That's your WYMT First Alert Forecast. I'm meteorologist Eric Dean on K94.7.

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1: And here's Clark with the weather. 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
1: The WYMT first alert forecast for your Wednesday. We'll watch scattered showers picking back up around 11 o'clock this morning and continuing throughout the afternoon, increasing in coverage. We could see some localized flooding with some of these downpours as we move throughout the day. Temperatures will be very muggy in a mixture of the upper 70s and low 80s. Overnight lows will drop to the mid 60s. Heading into your Thursday, we'll watch those chances of showers and thunderstorms remain a feature in the forecast, especially early on in the day. That will taper out as we head into the evening. Looking nice and clear overnight, temperatures once again will be in the upper 70s and low 80s. As rounding out your work week, Friday we'll be seeing a mixture of sunshine and clouds with high temperatures in the upper 70s and low 80s, feeling very muggy with high humidity. That's your WYMT First Alert Forecast. I'm meteorologist Megan Dusmall on K94.7.

0: With a local news update, I'm Adam Priest. A lockdown Tuesday afternoon at Flat Gap Elementary School in Johnson County. The school was put on lockdown after people reported hearing gunfire nearby. Police reportedly cleared the scene and found no threat to the school. Officials say all students and staff stayed safe inside the building. Students were dismissed safely at the end of the day, though parent pickups and a bus route ran late. All Morgan County High School students are safe after a minor bus accident on Tuesday. That accident happened as students were returning home from their senior trip. Officials report that a vehicle rear-ended one of the school buses. No students were injured. A Magoffin County woman faces multiple charges following a domestic dispute that escalated into an assault on law enforcement. On Tuesday, sheriff's deputies responded to a 911 hang-up call at a residence on Ed Hensley Road in Magoffin County. Investigators report that an altered verbal argument between two intoxicated individuals turned physical in front of three juvenile children. The female suspect was arrested at the scene. Authorities state she became highly combative during booking, injuring a deputy with her keys. She's currently lodged in the Big Sandy Regional Detention Center on charges of domestic violence and fourth-degree assault on a peace officer. The Department for Community-Based Services has been notified regarding the children. And the Kentucky Blood Center's Summer Donation Initiative program is in full swing. The aim is to inspire folks to give the gift of life, blood. Now, up until July 4th, the Blood Center will be offering free T-shirts and a free pint of Bluebell ice cream through the program Red, White, and Bluebell. That's a local news update. I'm Adam Priest.
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0: Services for Mary L. Rowland, age 67, of Paintsville, who passed away Monday. A private graveside service is being held today at Highland Memorial Park. Jones Preston Funeral Home is in charge of arrangements. Services for John Wesley Lowe, age 55, of Breeden, West Virginia, who passed away Sunday. Services will be Thursday at 3 p.m. in the chapel of the Crum Funeral Home of Inez. Services for Elizabeth Sparks Maynard, age 96, of Paintsville, who passed away Friday. Services will be this Sunday at 11 a.m. in the chapel of the Phelps and Son Funeral Home in Paintsville. Visitation Saturday, 4 p.m. to 7 p.m. In lieu of flowers, the family requests contributions to the Van Leer Free Will Baptist Church. Phelps and Son Funeral Home is in charge of arrangements. Justin Daniels, age 32, of Johnson County, passed away Sunday. Arrangements will be announced later by Phelps and Son Funeral Home. Alice F. Baldwin, age 83, of Somerset, formerly of Johnson County, passed away Tuesday. Arrangements will be announced later by Phelps and Son Funeral Home.
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11: The WYMT First Alert forecast for your Wednesday. We'll watch scattered showers picking back up around 11 o'clock this morning and continuing throughout the afternoon, increasing in coverage. We could see some localized flooding with some of these downpours as we move throughout the day. Temperatures will be very muggy in a mixture of the upper 70s and low 80s. Overnight lows will drop to the mid 60s. Heading into your Thursday, we'll watch those chances of showers and thunderstorms remain a feature in the forecast, especially early on in the day. That will taper out as we head into the evening. Looking nice and clear overnight, temperatures once again will be in the upper 70s and low 80s. As rounding out your work week, Friday we'll be seeing a mixture of sunshine and clouds with high temperatures in the upper 70s and low 80s, feeling very muggy with high humidity. That's your WYMT First Alert forecast. I'm meteorologist Megan Dusmall on K94.7.

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7: The WYMT first alert forecast for your Wednesday. We'll watch scattered showers picking back up around 11 o'clock this morning and continuing throughout the afternoon, increasing in coverage. We could see some localized flooding with some of these downpours as we move throughout the day. Temperatures will be very muggy in a mixture of the upper 70s and low 80s. Overnight lows will drop to the mid 60s. Heading into your Thursday, we'll watch those chances of showers and thunderstorms remain a feature in the forecast, especially early on in the day. That will taper out as we head into the evening. Looking nice and clear overnight, temperatures once again will be in the upper 70s and low 80s. As rounding out your work week, Friday we'll be seeing a mixture of sunshine and clouds with high temperatures in the upper 70s and low 80s, feeling very muggy with high humidity. That's your WYMT First Alert Forecast. I'm meteorologist Megan Dusmall on K94.7.

And good morning, everyone. John Miller with the WKLW Early Morning Sports. High school baseball, 15th region baseball tournament action continued yesterday at Stonecrest in Prestonsburg. As in the completed game, or a suspended game, it was Paintsville completing that game with a 12-3 win over Belfry. Johnson Central, they beat East Ridge 16-1. Prestonsburg down to Pike Central 5-3. Tonight, in baseball action, at 5:30, Lawrence County will take on Paintsville, and at 7:30, that will be Johnson Central playing Prestonsburg. On the softball side of the 15th region tournament, also from Stonecrest in Prestonsburg, Johnson Central last night beat Pike Central 14-1. Floyd Central beat Shelby Valley 11-3. Tonight, 5:30, Belfry will take on Lawrence County. And in Game 2, Johnson Central, they will face Floyd County Central. Well, the Kentucky men's basketball team updated its schedule on Tuesday. The Wildcats will take on Indiana on November the 20th in the home of the Indianapolis Colts. UK beat the Hoosiers 72-60 at home last season. The Vanderbilt and Memphis men's basketball teams will renew their rivalry this winter. Commodores will host the Tigers on November the 10th. The schools announced that yesterday. Vandy leads the all-time series 9-8, including a 77-70 overtime win last season in Memphis. The NCAA baseball tournament gets underway this week. Tennessee is the number 2 seed in the Chapel Hill Regionals. They'll face off with East Carolina on Friday. Host North Carolina and VCU are the other teams vying to advance. Kentucky, they're also a number 2 seed. They'll play Wake Forest to open the Morgantown Regional. West Virginia and Binghamton will play the other first-round game. The Thunder are one step away from returning to the NBA Finals. The defending champs inch closer to the next round after topping the Spurs in Game 5 of the Western Conference Finals. San Antonio hopes to extend the series when it hosts Oklahoma City for Game 6 on Thursday. The winner of the West Finals will face the Knicks. New York advanced to its first NBA Finals since 1998 after sweeping the Cleveland Cavaliers in the Eastern Conference Finals. Cavaliers will retain Kenny Anderson as their coach for the next season. ESPN reported Tuesday that the support for Atkinson remains high within the organization despite Cleveland's sweep at the hands of the New York Knicks. The Cavs have gone 116-48 under Atkinson, and that's the past two seasons, but are just 14-18 in the playoffs. Major League Baseball last night, American League, Baltimore beat Tampa Bay 6-1, Angels 10, Detroit 6, 11 innings, Minnesota beat Chicago 5-3, Yankees beat up on Kansas City 15-1, Texas 10, Houston 7, Seattle beat the A's 4-1. National League, Pittsburgh 12, Chicago 1, Reds won over the Mets 7-2, Milwaukee beat the Cardinals 6-0, Philadelphia 4, San Diego 3, Arizona over San Francisco 7-5, and the Dodgers beat Colorado 15-6. Interleague play, Washington, they beat Cleveland 6-3, Atlanta 7, Boston 6, Toronto, they beat Miami by a score of 8-1. That's it for the early morning sports reporting. I'm

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5: The WYMT First Alert forecast for your Wednesday. We'll watch scattered showers picking back up around 11 o'clock this morning and continuing throughout the afternoon, increasing in coverage. We could see some localized flooding with some of these downpours as we move throughout the day. Temperatures will be very muggy in a mixture of the upper 70s and low 80s. Overnight lows will drop to the mid 60s. Heading into your Thursday, we'll watch those chances of showers and thunderstorms remain a feature in the forecast, especially early on in the day. That will taper out as we head into the evening. Looking nice and clear overnight, temperatures once again will be in the upper 70s and low 80s. As rounding out your work week, Friday will be seeing a mixture of sunshine and clouds with high temperatures in the upper 70s and low 80s, feeling very muggy with high humidity. That's your WYMT First Alert forecast. I'm meteorologist Megan Dusmall on K94.7.

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5: The WYMT first alert forecast for your Wednesday. We'll watch scattered showers picking back up around 11 o'clock this morning and continuing throughout the afternoon, increasing in coverage. We could see some localized flooding with some of these downpours as we move throughout the day. Temperatures will be very muggy in a mixture of the upper 70s and low 80s. Overnight lows will drop to the mid 60s. Heading into your Thursday, we'll watch those chances of showers and thunderstorms remain a feature in the forecast, especially early on in the day. That will taper out as we head into the evening. Looking nice and clear overnight, temperatures once again will be in the upper 70s and low 80s. As rounding out your work week, Friday will be seeing a mixture of sunshine and clouds with high temperatures in the upper 70s and low 80s, feeling very muggy with high humidity. That's your WYMT First Alert Forecast. I'm meteorologist Megan Dusmall on K94.7.

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3: The day after possible skeletal remains were recovered from a Danville property, defense attorney Ephraim Helton claims that facts don't support murder charges against his clients. He and partner Evan Rice represent Barbara and Anthony Manning, the two facing murder charges in the 1992 disappearance of Anna Lee Manning. The estranged husband and his mother also face corpse abuse and evidence tampering charges as they remain in the Boyle County Detention Center on a $2 million bond. They're due back in court June 15th. Meantime, the sentencing portion of Shannon Gilday's trial began Tuesday as the family of Jordan Morgan testified. She was the daughter of former state lawmaker C. Wesley Morgan, who was murdered in her home. Gilday last week was found guilty for murder and burglary, but also mentally ill. Jurors learned that Morgan now needs anxiety meds from that home invasion, saying he's still shaken on the fact his daughter was shot 25 times. The defense will present its case later today before a jury decides on punishment. Gilday could face life in prison, but received mental health treatment. The police chief of the city of Fulton suspended with dismissal on the table. WPSD confirming Fulton City Commission held a Tuesday evening meeting on Alan Poole, who's now on unpaid leave, but Local 6 was unable to find out why he's on leave and facing possible firing. There was no announcement on future meetings on Poole, nor mention on how long his suspension will last. And Governor Andy Beshear endorsing former federal prosecutor, aide, and Democratic candidate Zach Dembo for the 6th Congressional District race Tuesday. The governor assured in a statement that Dembo will lead with conviction, character, and competence. Dembo was humbled to have the support from his former boss. Dembo will face former State Senator Ralph Alvarado for said seat in November, the latter endorsed by President Donald Trump. I'm Lee Mowen.
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6: The WYMT first alert forecast for your Wednesday. We'll watch scattered showers picking back up around 11 o'clock this morning and continuing throughout the afternoon, increasing in coverage. We could see some localized flooding with some of these downpours as we move throughout the day. Temperatures will be very muggy in a mixture of the upper 70s and low 80s. Overnight lows will drop to the mid 60s. Heading into your Thursday, we'll watch those chances of showers and thunderstorms remain a feature in the forecast, especially early on in the day. That will taper out as we head into the evening. Looking nice and clear overnight, temperatures once again will be in the upper 70s and low 80s. As rounding out your work week, Friday will be seeing a mixture of sunshine and clouds with high temperatures in the upper 70s and low 80s, feeling very muggy with high humidity. That's your WYMT First Alert Forecast. I'm meteorologist Megan Dusmall on K94.7.

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5: The WYMT first alert forecast for your Wednesday. We'll watch scattered showers picking back up around 11 o'clock this morning and continuing throughout the afternoon, increasing in coverage. We could see some localized flooding with some of these downpours as we move throughout the day. Temperatures will be very muggy in a mixture of the upper 70s and low 80s. Overnight lows will drop to the mid 60s. Heading into your Thursday, we'll watch those chances of showers and thunderstorms remain a feature in the forecast, especially early on in the day. That will taper out as we head into the evening. Looking nice and clear overnight, temperatures once again will be in the upper 70s and low 80s. As rounding out your work week, Friday will be seeing a mixture of sunshine and clouds with high temperatures in the upper 70s and low 80s, feeling very muggy with high humidity. That's your WYMT First Alert Forecast. I'm meteorologist Megan Dusmall on K94.7.

0: With a local news update, I'm Adam Priest. A lockdown Tuesday afternoon at Flat Gap Elementary School in Johnson County. The school was put on lockdown after people reported hearing gunfire nearby. Police reportedly cleared the scene and found no threat to the school. Officials say all students and staff stayed safe inside the building. Students were dismissed safely at the end of the day, though parent pickups and a bus route ran late. All Morgan County High School students are safe after a minor bus accident on Tuesday. That accident happened as students were returning home from their senior trip. Officials report that a vehicle rear-ended one of the school buses. No students were injured. A Magoffin County woman faces multiple charges following a domestic dispute that escalated into an assault on law enforcement. On Tuesday, sheriff's deputies responded to a 911 hang-up call at a residence on Ed Hensley Road in Magoffin County. Investigators report that an altered verbal argument between two intoxicated individuals turned physical in front of three juvenile children. The female suspect was arrested at the scene. Authorities state she became highly combative during booking, injuring a deputy with her keys. She's currently lodged in the Big Sandy Regional Detention Center on charges of domestic violence and fourth-degree assault on a peace officer. The Department for Community-Based Services has been notified regarding the children. And the Kentucky Blood Center's Summer Donation Initiative program is in full swing. The aim is to inspire folks to give the gift of life, blood. Now, up until July 4th, the Blood Center will be offering free T-shirts and a free pint of Bluebell ice cream through the program Red, White, and Bluebell. That's a local news update. I'm Adam Priest. The fan favorite is back at the Paintsville Arby's. The pecan chicken salad sandwich has returned for a limited time. 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It's sweet, savory, and only here for a limited time. It's the pecan chicken salad sandwich at the Paintsville Arby's in the Mayo Plaza. Services for Mary L. Rowland, age 67, of Paintsville, who passed away Monday. A private graveside service is being held today at Highland Memorial Park. Jones Preston Funeral Home is in charge of arrangements. Services for John Wesley Lowe, age 55, of Breeden, West Virginia, who passed away Sunday. Services will be Thursday at 3 p.m. in the chapel of the Crum Funeral Home of Inez. Services for Elizabeth Sparks Maynard, age 96, of Paintsville, who passed away Friday. Services will be this Sunday at 11 a.m. in the chapel of the Phelps and Son Funeral Home in Paintsville. Visitation Saturday, 4 p.m. to 7 p.m. In lieu of flowers, the family requests contributions to the Van Leer Free Will Baptist Church. Phelps and Son Funeral Home is in charge of arrangements. Justin Daniels, age 32, of Johnson County, passed away Sunday. Arrangements will be announced later by Phelps and Son Funeral Home. Alice F. Baldwin, age 83, of Somerset, formerly of Johnson County, passed away Tuesday. Arrangements will be announced later by Phelps and Son Funeral Home.
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5: The WYMT First Alert forecast for your Wednesday. We'll watch scattered showers picking back up around 11 o'clock this morning and continuing throughout the afternoon, increasing in coverage. We could see some localized flooding with some of these downpours as we move throughout the day. Temperatures will be very muggy in a mixture of the upper 70s and low 80s. Overnight lows will drop to the mid 60s. Heading into your Thursday, we'll watch those chances of showers and thunderstorms remain a feature in the forecast, especially early on in the day. That will taper out as we head into the evening. Looking nice and clear overnight, temperatures once again will be in the upper 70s and low 80s. As rounding out your work week, Friday will be seeing a mixture of sunshine and clouds with high temperatures in the upper 70s and low 80s, feeling very muggy with high humidity. That's your WYMT First Alert forecast. I'm meteorologist Megan Dusmall on K94.7.

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9: The WYMT First Alert forecast for your Wednesday. We'll watch scattered showers picking back up around 11 o'clock this morning and continuing throughout the afternoon, increasing in coverage. We could see some localized flooding with some of these downpours as we move throughout the day. Temperatures will be very muggy in a mixture of the upper 70s and low 80s. Overnight lows will drop to the mid 60s. Heading into your Thursday, we'll watch those chances of showers and thunderstorms remain a feature in the forecast, especially early on in the day. That will taper out as we head into the evening. Looking nice and clear overnight, temperatures once again will be in the upper 70s and low 80s. As rounding out your work week, Friday will be seeing a mixture of sunshine and clouds with high temperatures in the upper 70s and low 80s, feeling very muggy with high humidity. That's your WYMT First Alert forecast. I'm meteorologist Megan Dusmall on K94.7.

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18: The WYMT first alert forecast for your Wednesday. We'll watch scattered showers picking back up around 11 o'clock this morning and continuing throughout the afternoon, increasing in coverage. We could see some localized flooding with some of these downpours as we move throughout the day. Temperatures will be very muggy in a mixture of the upper 70s and low 80s. Overnight lows will drop to the mid 60s. Heading into your Thursday, we'll watch those chances of showers and thunderstorms remain a feature in the forecast, especially early on in the day. That will taper out as we head into the evening. Looking nice and clear overnight, temperatures once again will be in the upper 70s and low 80s. As rounding out your work week, Friday will be seeing a mixture of sunshine and clouds with high temperatures in the upper 70s and low 80s, feeling very muggy with high humidity. That's your WYMT First Alert Forecast. I'm meteorologist Megan Dusmall on K94.7.

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12: The WYMT first alert forecast for your Wednesday. We'll watch scattered showers picking back up around 11 o'clock this morning and continuing throughout the afternoon, increasing in coverage. We could see some localized flooding with some of these downpours as we move throughout the day. Temperatures will be very muggy in a mixture of the upper 70s and low 80s. Overnight lows will drop to the mid 60s. Heading into your Thursday, we'll watch those chances of showers and thunderstorms remain a feature in the forecast, especially early on in the day. That will taper out as we head into the evening. Looking nice and clear overnight, temperatures once again will be in the upper 70s and low 80s. As rounding out your work week, Friday we'll be seeing a mixture of sunshine and clouds with high temperatures in the upper 70s and low 80s, feeling very muggy with high humidity. That's your WYMT First Alert Forecast. I'm meteorologist Megan Dusmall on K94.7.

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4: Bitcoin mining company TerraWulf is expanding in eastern Kentucky with a new high-performance computing development site. The company purchased about 1,000 acres at the East Park Industrial Park for the new Muskie Data Campus. Executives say the site could support more than 1 gigawatt of data center capacity, with operations expected to start ramping up in 2028. First responders in Jackson County worked through the night on Saturday to rescue 36 people trapped on off-road trails. Emergency crews responded to an SOS call in the Rock Lick area and found two large groups trapped by fallen trees and rising water. Firefighters hiked miles and used ropes and life jackets during the seven-hour rescue to get everyone to safety. In Knott County, a former high school is slated to become a new tourism hub. The Carr Creek Alumni Association has secured a grant to start renovating the decades-old Carr Creek High School. Organizers plan to transform the building into a bed and breakfast, complete with a coal and basketball museum. The facility will also serve as a free workspace for small businesses and housing during future natural disasters. Questions are swirling around the Fayette County Superintendent's recently announced pay cut. Dr. Demetrius Liggins said he would take a 10% cut to his base pay amid the district's financial fallout. However, confusion remains over whether the cut applies to his $275,000 minimum salary or his $94,000 base pay reported to the state. The district has declined to clarify which figure the reduction will come from. And a jury in Shelbyville is hearing evidence this week to decide the punishment for a man found guilty but mentally ill in a 2022 deadly home invasion. Shannon Gilday was convicted in the shooting death of Jordan Morgan in Madison County. Prosecutors are expected to ask for the death penalty, while Gilday's defense team is asking for mercy, hoping for a less severe prison sentence instead. I'm Travis Laird.
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8: The WYMT first alert forecast for your Wednesday. We'll watch scattered showers picking back up around 11 o'clock this morning and continuing throughout the afternoon, increasing in coverage. We could see some localized flooding with some of these downpours as we move throughout the day. Temperatures will be very muggy in a mixture of the upper 70s and low 80s. Overnight lows will drop to the mid 60s. Heading into your Thursday, we'll watch those chances of showers and thunderstorms remain a feature in the forecast, especially early on in the day. That will taper out as we head into the evening. Looking nice and clear overnight, temperatures once again will be in the upper 70s and low 80s. As rounding out your work week, Friday we'll be seeing a mixture of sunshine and clouds with high temperatures in the upper 70s and low 80s, feeling very muggy with high humidity. That's your WYMT First Alert forecast. I'm meteorologist Megan Dusmall on K94.7.

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11: The WYMT first alert forecast for your Wednesday. We'll watch scattered showers picking back up around 11 o'clock this morning and continuing throughout the afternoon, increasing in coverage. We could see some localized flooding with some of these downpours as we move throughout the day. Temperatures will be very muggy in a mixture of the upper 70s and low 80s. Overnight lows will drop to the mid 60s. Heading into your Thursday, we'll watch those chances of showers and thunderstorms remain a feature in the forecast, especially early on in the day. That will taper out as we head into the evening, looking nice and clear overnight. Temperatures once again will be in the upper 70s and low 80s. As rounding out your work week, Friday will be seeing a mixture of sunshine and clouds with high temperatures in the upper 70s and low 80s, feeling very muggy with high humidity. That's your WYMT First Alert Forecast. I'm meteorologist Megan Dusmall on K94.7.

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11: The WYMT first alert forecast for your Wednesday. We'll watch scattered showers picking back up around 11 o'clock this morning and continuing throughout the afternoon, increasing in coverage. We could see some localized flooding with some of these downpours as we move throughout the day. Temperatures will be very muggy in a mixture of the upper 70s and low 80s. Overnight lows will drop to the mid 60s. Heading into your Thursday, we'll watch those chances of showers and thunderstorms remain a feature in the forecast, especially early on in the day. That will taper out as we head into the evening, looking nice and clear overnight. Temperatures once again will be in the upper 70s and low 80s. As rounding out your work week, Friday will be seeing a mixture of sunshine and clouds with high temperatures in the upper 70s and low 80s, feeling very muggy with high humidity. That's your WYMT first alert forecast. I'm meteorologist Megan Dusmall on K94.7.

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7: The WYMT first alert forecast for your Wednesday. We'll watch scattered showers picking back up around 11 o'clock this morning and continuing throughout the afternoon, increasing in coverage. We could see some localized flooding with some of these downpours as we move throughout the day. Temperatures will be very muggy in a mixture of the upper 70s and low 80s. Overnight lows will drop to the mid 60s. Heading into your Thursday, we'll watch those chances of showers and thunderstorms remain a feature in the forecast, especially early on in the day. That will taper out as we head into the evening. Looking nice and clear overnight, temperatures once again will be in the upper 70s and low 80s. As rounding out your work week, Friday we'll be seeing a mixture of sunshine and clouds with high temperatures in the upper 70s and low 80s, feeling very muggy with high humidity. That's your WYMT First Alert Forecast. I'm meteorologist Megan Dusmall on K94.7.

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0: If it's being talked about, we're talking about it now. 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
1: Barry Manilow isn't letting health issues keep him from touring. That he actually feels fine ahead of his British tour in June. Manilow underwent surgery for lung cancer back in December, but he still plans to hit the road. He also plans to release a new album. It's called What a Time. It's due June 5th, just before he hits the road. And Spotify and Universal Music Group are announcing new music licensing agreements that will allow fans to create covers and remixes of their favorite songs. 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I'm Daria Albinger.
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9: The WYMT first alert forecast for your Wednesday. We'll watch scattered showers picking back up around 11 o'clock this morning and continuing throughout the afternoon, increasing in coverage. We could see some localized flooding with some of these downpours as we move throughout the day. Temperatures will be very muggy in a mixture of the upper 70s and low 80s. Overnight lows will drop to the mid 60s. Heading into your Thursday, we'll watch those chances of showers and thunderstorms remain a feature in the forecast, especially early on in the day. That will taper out as we head into the evening. Looking nice and clear overnight, temperatures once again will be in the upper 70s and low 80s. As rounding out your work week, Friday we'll be seeing a mixture of sunshine and clouds with high temperatures in the upper 70s and low 80s, feeling very muggy with high humidity. That's your WYMT First Alert Forecast. I'm meteorologist Megan Dusmall on K94.7.

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2: This is the Kentucky News Network.
3: The day after possible skeletal remains were recovered from a Danville property, defense attorney Ephraim Helton claims that facts don't support murder charges against his clients. He and partner Evan Rice represent Barbara and Anthony Manning, the two facing murder charges in the 1982 disappearance of Anna Lee Manning. The estranged husband and his mother also face corpse abuse and evidence tampering charges as they remain in the Boyle County Detention Center on a $2 million bond. They're due back in court June 15th. Meantime, the sentencing portion of Shannon Gilday's trial began Tuesday as the family of Jordan Morgan testified. She was the daughter of former state lawmaker C. Wesley Morgan, who was murdered in her home. Gilday last week was found guilty for murder and burglary, but also mentally ill. Jurors learned that Morgan now needs anxiety meds from that home invasion, saying he's still shaken on the fact his daughter was shot 25 times. The defense will present its case later today before a jury decides on punishment.

0: Today could face life in prison, but receive mental health treatment. The police chief of the city of Fulton suspended with dismissal on the table. WPSD confirming Fulton City Commission held a Tuesday evening meeting on Alan Poole, who's now on unpaid leave, but Local 6 was unable to find out why he's on leave and facing possible firing. There was no announcement on future meetings on Poole, nor mention on how long his suspension will last. And Governor Andy Beshear endorsing former federal prosecutor, aide, and Democratic candidate Zach Dembo for the 6th Congressional District race Tuesday. The governor assured in a statement that Dembo will lead with conviction, character, and competence. Dembo was humbled to have the support from his former boss. Dembo will face former State Senator Ralph Alvarado for said seat in November, the latter endorsed by President Donald Trump. I'm Lee Mowen.
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7: The WYMT first alert forecast for your Wednesday. We'll watch scattered showers picking back up around 11 o'clock this morning and continuing throughout the afternoon, increasing in coverage. We could see some localized flooding with some of these downpours as we move throughout the day. Temperatures will be very muggy in a mixture of the upper 70s and low 80s. Overnight lows will drop to the mid 60s. Heading into your Thursday, we'll watch those chances of showers and thunderstorms remain a feature in the forecast, especially early on in the day. That will taper out as we head into the evening. Looking nice and clear overnight, temperatures once again will be in the upper 70s and low 80s. As rounding out your work week, Friday will be seeing a mixture of sunshine and clouds with high temperatures in the upper 70s and low 80s, feeling very muggy with high humidity. That's your WYMT First Alert Forecast. I'm meteorologist Megan Dusmall on K94.7.

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13: The WYMT First Alert forecast for your Wednesday. We'll watch scattered showers picking back up around 11 o'clock this morning and continuing throughout the afternoon, increasing in coverage. We could see some localized flooding with some of these downpours as we move throughout the day. Temperatures will be very muggy in a mixture of the upper 70s and low 80s. Overnight lows will drop to the mid 60s. Heading into your Thursday, we'll watch those chances of showers and thunderstorms remain a feature in the forecast, especially early on in the day. That will taper out as we head into the evening. Looking nice and clear overnight, temperatures once again will be in the upper 70s and low 80s. As rounding out your work week, Friday will be seeing a mixture of sunshine and clouds with high temperatures in the upper 70s and low 80s, feeling very muggy with high humidity. That's your WYMT First Alert forecast. I'm meteorologist Megan Dusmall on K94.7.

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11: The WYMT first alert forecast for your Wednesday. We'll watch scattered showers picking back up around 11 o'clock this morning and continuing throughout the afternoon, increasing in coverage. We could see some localized flooding with some of these downpours as we move throughout the day. Temperatures will be very muggy in a mixture of the upper 70s and low 80s. Overnight lows will drop to the mid 60s. Adding into your Thursday, we'll watch those chances of showers and thunderstorms remain a feature in the forecast, especially early on in the day. That will taper out as we head into the evening. Looking nice and clear overnight, temperatures once again will be in the upper 70s and low 80s. As rounding out your work week, Friday we'll be seeing a mixture of sunshine and clouds with high temperatures in the upper 70s and low 80s, feeling very muggy with high humidity. That's your WYMT First Alert Forecast. I'm meteorologist Megan Dusmall on K94.7.

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2: There was a moment for like 2 seconds that none of my body was touching the ground. 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
11: The WYMT first alert forecast for your Wednesday. We'll watch scattered showers picking back up around 11 o'clock this morning and continuing throughout the afternoon, increasing in coverage. We could see some localized flooding with some of these downpours as we move throughout the day. Temperatures will be very muggy in a mixture of the upper 70s and low 80s. Overnight lows will drop to the mid 60s. Heading into your Thursday, we'll watch those chances of showers and thunderstorms remain a feature in the forecast, especially early on in the day. That will taper out as we head into the evening. Looking nice and clear overnight, temperatures once again will be in the upper 70s and low 80s. As rounding out your work week, Friday will be seeing a mixture of sunshine and clouds with high temperatures in the upper 70s and low 80s, feeling very muggy with high humidity. That's your WYMT First Alert Forecast. I'm meteorologist Megan Dusmall on K94.7.

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6: The WYMT first alert forecast for your Wednesday. We'll watch scattered showers picking back up around 11 o'clock this morning and continuing throughout the afternoon, increasing in coverage. We could see some localized flooding with some of these downpours as we move throughout the day. Temperatures will be very muggy in a mixture of the upper 70s and low 80s. Overnight lows will drop to the mid 60s. Heading into your Thursday, we'll watch those chances of showers and thunderstorms remain a feature in the forecast, especially early on in the day. That will taper out as we head into the evening. Looking nice and clear overnight, temperatures once again will be in the upper 70s and low 80s. As rounding out your work week, Friday we'll be seeing a mixture of sunshine and clouds with high temperatures in the upper 70s and low 80s, feeling very muggy with high humidity. That's your WYMT First Alert Forecast. I'm meteorologist Megan Dusmall on K94.7.

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3: Sentencing hearings are now underway for Shannon Gilday. He was found guilty but mentally ill after being charged with murder and other counts over the 2022 killing of Jordan Morgan. The victim's father, former Kentucky lawmaker Wesley Morgan, shared testimony in court yesterday, going over emotional details of losing his daughter. Defense attorneys will present their case today before jurors decide on a punishment for Gilday. He will be given mental health treatment while serving time, and he could spend the rest of his life behind bars. A final report detailing the official cause of the Givaudan plant explosion in Louisville has been released. John Shannon has the details.
4: On Wednesday, the U.S. Chemical Safety and Hazard Investigation Board released a 96-page report on the incident that killed two workers and injured three others in November of 2024. CSB chairperson Steve Owen said, quote, "This tragic incident was a catastrophe waiting to happen." The report says that investigators have concluded that Givaudan did not fully understand the chemical hazards involved in its processes. Additionally, it said the company had weaknesses in safety planning and training. It's now confirmed that a 2,500-gallon reactor exploded because a sugar ingredient used for the food coloring overheated, broke down too fast, and created dangerous pressure. Also included in the report, a photo of the room the people who died were in. It was said to be, quote, blast resistant. I'm John Shannon.
3: A deadly tick-borne illness is putting domestic cats at risk in Kentucky. Experts say they are seeing cases of bobcat fever here in the Bluegrass State. The disease can kill a cat within 48 hours if left untreated. Experts recommend that owners keep their felines indoors, especially during the summer, and ask that they implement effective flea and tick prevention products year-round. I'm Joe Lincoln.
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2: The WYMT first alert forecast for your Wednesday. We'll watch scattered showers picking back up around 11 o'clock this morning and continuing throughout the afternoon, increasing in coverage. We could see some localized flooding with some of these downpours as we move throughout the day. Temperatures will be very muggy in a mixture of the upper 70s and low 80s. Overnight lows will drop to the mid 60s. Heading into your Thursday, we'll watch those chances of showers and thunderstorms remain a feature in the forecast, especially early on in the day. That will taper out as we head into the evening. Looking nice and clear overnight, temperatures once again will be in the upper 70s and low 80s. As rounding out your work week, Friday we'll be seeing a mixture of sunshine and clouds with high temperatures in the upper 70s and low 80s, feeling very muggy with high humidity. That's your WYMT First Alert Forecast. I'm meteorologist Megan Dusmall on K94.7.

0: it up. Loving, I'm living, so we turn it up. Yeah.
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4: 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Today is the 27th, and Lori Terry is turning 52 today in Old Springs. 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And Kristen Gullett is celebrating a birthday today as well. 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And hope everyone celebrates it right with that Little Caesars pizza. 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
16: The WYMT first alert forecast for your Wednesday. We'll watch scattered showers picking back up around 11 o'clock this morning and continuing throughout the afternoon, increasing in coverage. We could see some localized flooding with some of these downpours as we move throughout the day. Temperatures will be very muggy in a mixture of the upper 70s and low 80s. Overnight lows will drop to the mid 60s. Heading into your Thursday, we'll watch those chances of showers and thunderstorms remain a feature in the forecast, especially early on in the day. That will taper out as we head into the evening. Looking nice and clear overnight, temperatures once again will be in the upper 70s and low 80s. As rounding out your work week, Friday will be seeing a mixture of sunshine and clouds with high temperatures in the upper 70s and low 80s, feeling very muggy with high humidity. That's your WYMT First Alert Forecast. I'm meteorologist Megan Dusmall on K94.7.

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18: The WYMT first alert forecast for your Wednesday. We'll watch scattered showers picking back up around 11 o'clock this morning and continuing throughout the afternoon, increasing in coverage. We could see some localized flooding with some of these downpours as we move throughout the day. Temperatures will be very muggy in a mixture of the upper 70s and low 80s. Overnight lows will drop to the mid 60s. At ANC or Thursday, we'll watch those chances of showers and thunderstorms remain a feature in the forecast, especially early on in the day. That will taper out as we head into the evening. Looking nice and clear overnight, temperatures once again will be in the upper 70s and low 80s. As rounding out your work week, Friday we'll be seeing a mixture of sunshine and clouds with high temperatures in the upper 70s and low 80s, feeling very muggy with high humidity. That's your WYMT First Alert Forecast. I'm meteorologist Megan Dusmall on K94.7.

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Kingdom of Fear, Cameron Wickham there. I love that song. And I had to start off the 3 o'clock hour for On the Go with O this afternoon with it. We're going to keep the fun going with Bad Feeling, then some Pitbull, Priscilla Block, and Tegan and Sarah, of course, to get this party started. Just a reminder, just like yesterday, the show was going to end about 4:45 as we got some softball action starting at 5:30, pregame at 5. So, going to be a fun afternoon here for On the Go with O. Like I said, coming up, Bad Feeling right here, K94.7.

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14: The WYMT first alert forecast for your Wednesday. We'll watch scattered showers picking back up around 11 o'clock this morning and continuing throughout the afternoon, increasing in coverage. We could see some localized flooding with some of these downpours as we move throughout the day. Temperatures will be very muggy in a mixture of the upper 70s and low 80s. Overnight lows will drop to the mid 60s. Heading into your Thursday, we'll watch those chances of showers and thunderstorms remain a feature in the forecast, especially early on in the day. That will taper out as we head into the evening. Looking nice and clear overnight, temperatures once again will be in the upper 70s and low 80s. As rounding out your work week, Friday will be seeing a mixture of sunshine and clouds with high temperatures in the upper 70s and low 80s, feeling very muggy with high humidity. That's your WYMT First Alert Forecast. I'm meteorologist Megan Dusmall on K94.7.

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0: Stand by me, Little Dirk and Morgan Wallen there. It is now time for National Wet Day for On the Go with O this afternoon. It is National Flip Flop Day, which 100% not celebrating. One, rainy. Two, just not a fan of them. It is World Otter Day, National Sunscreen Day, which you might have need earlier today, but so far not right now. It is World Marketing Day, Old Time Player Piano Day, National Grape Day. I love the flavor of grape, which works because today is National Grape Popsicle Day as well. Nothing to Fear Day, National Senior Health and Fitness Day, National Cellophane Tape Day, and National Hairstylist Mental Health Awareness Day, which I sent to my mom earlier and was like, you could have took the day off for Mental Health Day. But she's like, nope, already scheduled. So guess that didn't work out there for her, so she'll have to celebrate that another day. But this has been National What Day for On the Go with O right here, K94.7.
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0: afternoon, everyone. John Miller with the WKLW Afternoon Sports. High school baseball 15th region baseball tournament action continued yesterday at Stonecrest in Prestonsburg. As in the completed game, or a suspended game, it was Paintsville completing that game with a 12-3 win over Belfry. Johnson Central, they beat East Ridge 16-1. Prestonsburg down to Pike Central 5-3. Tonight, in baseball action, at 5:30, Lawrence County will take on Paintsville, and at 7:30, that will be Johnson Central playing Prestonsburg. On the softball side of the 15th region tournament, also from Stonecrest in Prestonsburg, Johnson Central last night beat Pike Central 14-1. Floyd Central beat Shelby Valley 11-3. Tonight, 5:30, Belfry will take on Lawrence County. And in Game 2, Johnson Central, they will face Floyd County Central. Well, the Kentucky men's basketball team updated its schedule on Tuesday. The Wildcats will take on Indiana on November the 20th in the home of the Indianapolis Colts. UK beat the Hoosiers 72-60 at home last season. The Vanderbilt and Memphis men's basketball teams will renew their rivalry this winter. Commodores will host the Tigers on November the 10th. The schools announced that yesterday. Vandy leads the all-time series 9-8, including a 77-70 overtime win last season in Memphis. The NCAA baseball tournament gets underway this week. Tennessee is the number 2 seed in the Chapel Hill Regionals. They'll face off with East Carolina on Friday. Hosts North Carolina and VCU are the other teams vying to advance. Kentucky, they're also a number 2 seed. They'll play Wake Forest to open the Morgantown Regional. West Virginia and Binghamton will play the other first-round game. The Thunder are one step away from returning to the finals. The defending champs inch closer to the next round after topping the Spurs in Game 5 of the Western Conference Finals. San Antonio hopes to extend the series when it hosts Oklahoma City for Game 6 on Thursday. The winner of the West Finals will face the Knicks. New York advanced to its first NBA Finals since 1998 after sweeping the Cleveland Cavaliers in the Eastern Conference Finals. Cavaliers will retain Kenny Anderson as their coach for the next season. ESPN reported Tuesday that the support for Atkinson remains high within the organization despite Cleveland's sweep at the hands of the New York Knicks. The Cavs have gone 116-48 under Atkinson. That's the past two seasons, but are just 14-18 in the playoffs. Major League Baseball last night, American League, Baltimore beat Tampa Bay 6-1, Angels 10, Detroit 6, 11 innings, Minnesota beat Chicago 5-3, Yankees beat up on Kansas City 15-1, Texas 10, Houston 7, Seattle beat the A's 4-1. National League, Pittsburgh 12, Chicago 1, Reds won over the Mets 7-2, Milwaukee beat the Cardinals 6-0, Philadelphia 4, San Diego 3, Arizona over San Francisco 7-5, and the Dodgers beat Colorado 15-6. Interleague play, Washington, they beat Cleveland 6-3, Atlanta 7, Boston 6, Toronto, they beat Miami by a score of 8-1. That's it for the afternoon sports reporting. I'm John Miller.
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17: The WYMT first alert forecast for your Wednesday. We'll watch scattered showers picking back up around 11 o'clock this morning and continuing throughout the afternoon, increasing in coverage. We could see some localized flooding with some of these downpours as we move throughout the day. Temperatures will be very muggy in a mixture of the upper 70s and low 80s. Overnight lows will drop to the mid 60s. Heading into your Thursday, we'll watch those chances of showers and thunderstorms remain a feature in the forecast, especially early on in the day. That will taper out as we head into the evening. Looking nice and clear overnight, temperatures once again will be in the upper 70s and low 80s. As rounding out your work week, Friday we'll be seeing a mixture of sunshine and clouds with high temperatures in the upper 70s and low 80s, feeling very muggy with high humidity. That's your WYMT First Alert Forecast. I'm meteorologist Megan Dusmall on K94.7.

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2: The WYMT first alert forecast for your Wednesday. We'll watch scattered showers picking back up around 11 o'clock this morning and continuing throughout the afternoon, increasing in coverage. We could see some localized flooding with some of these downpours as we move throughout the day. Temperatures will be very muggy in a mixture of the upper 70s and low 80s. Overnight lows will drop to the mid 60s. Heading into your Thursday, we'll watch those chances of showers and thunderstorms remain a feature in the forecast, especially early on in the day. That will taper out as we head into the evening, looking nice and clear overnight. Temperatures once again will be in the upper 70s and low 80s. As rounding out your work week, Friday will be seeing a mixture of sunshine and clouds with high temperatures in the upper 70s and low 80s, feeling very muggy with high humidity. That's your WYMT First Alert forecast. I'm meteorologist Megan Dusmall on K94.7.
3: Feeling like P. Diddy. 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

0: WKLW Local News at 4:30, brought to you by Frontier Medical Associates of Paintsville. With a local news update, I'm Adam Priest. A lockdown Tuesday afternoon at Flat Gap Elementary School in Johnson County. The school was put on lockdown after people reported hearing gunfire nearby. Police reportedly cleared the scene and found no threat to the school. Officials say all students and staff stayed safe inside the building. Students were dismissed safely at the end of the day, though parent pickups and a bus route ran late. All Morgan County High School students are safe after a minor bus accident on Tuesday. That accident happened as students were returning home from their senior trip. Officials report that a vehicle rear-ended one of the school buses. No students were injured. A Magoffin County woman faces multiple charges following a domestic dispute that escalated into an assault on law enforcement. On Tuesday, sheriff's deputies responded to a 911 hang-up call at a residence on Ed Hensley Road in Magoffin County. Investigators report that an altered verbal argument between two intoxicated individuals turned physical in front of three juvenile children. The female suspect was arrested at the scene. Authorities state she became highly combative during booking, injuring a deputy with her keys. She's currently lodged in the Big Sandy Regional Detention Center on charges of domestic violence and fourth-degree assault on a peace officer. The Department for Community-Based Services has been notified regarding the children. And the Kentucky Blood Center's Summer Donation Initiative program is in full swing. The aim is to inspire folks to give the gift of life, blood. Now, up until July 4th, the Blood Center will be offering free T-shirts and a free pint of Bluebell ice cream through the program Red, White, and Bluebell. That's a local news update. 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
15: The WYMT first alert forecast for your Wednesday. We'll watch scattered showers picking back up around 11 o'clock this morning and continuing throughout the afternoon, increasing in coverage. We could see some localized flooding with some of these downpours as we move throughout the day. Temperatures will be very muggy in a mixture of the upper 70s and low 80s. Overnight lows will drop to the mid 60s. Heading into your Thursday, we'll watch those chances of showers and thunderstorms remain a feature in the forecast, especially early on in the day. That will taper out as we head into the evening, looking nice and clear overnight. Temperatures once again will be in the upper 70s and low 80s. As rounding out your work week, Friday we'll be seeing a mixture of sunshine and clouds with high temperatures in the upper 70s and low 80s, feeling very muggy with high humidity. That's your WYMT first alert forecast. I'm meteorologist Megan Dusmall on K94.7.

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0: That's it for On the Go with O this afternoon. Hope everyone has a fantastic rest of your day. Stay dry out there. And, of course, keep listening here for some softball action. We got the semifinals tonight with Game 1 starting at 5:30. Then Game 2 will follow, hopefully, about 7:30. Then baseball tournaments over on WSIP. So, going to have some fun there. That, of course, starts at 5:30, game to follow afterwards. So, listen in for that on our app, the websites for the station. Our app name is Fork Media, so look for that. And that is it for me. So tune in tomorrow. It is Throwback Thursday, the best day of the week, and I cannot wait for it. So keep listening here, K94.7. That's
1: 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If it's being talked about, we're talking about it now. It's Entertainment E! 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
2: 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That he actually feels fine ahead of his British tour in June. 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He also plans to release a new album. It's called What a Time. It's due June 5th, just before he hits the road. 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I'm Daria Albinger.
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24: The WYMT first alert forecast for your Wednesday. We'll watch scattered showers picking back up around 11 o'clock this morning and continuing throughout the afternoon, increasing in coverage. We could see some localized flooding with some of these downpours as we move throughout the day. Temperatures will be very muggy in a mixture of the upper 70s and low 80s. Overnight lows will drop to the mid 60s. Heading into your Thursday, we'll watch those chances of showers and thunderstorms remain a feature in the forecast, especially early on in the day. That will taper out as we head into the evening. Looking nice and clear overnight, temperatures once again will be in the upper 70s and low 80s. As rounding out your work week, Friday will be seeing a mixture of sunshine and clouds with high temperatures in the upper 70s and low 80s, feeling very muggy with high humidity. That's your WYMT First Alert Forecast. I'm meteorologist Megan Dusmall on K94.7.

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1: 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They're helping create a lasting tribute for you and your loved one. I'm Scott Ratliff. Alongside me is Tony Skaggs. As we're back here at Stonecrest in Prestonsburg, getting set for semifinal night, as it will be in game one, the Belfry Lady Pirates taking on the two-time defending champion, the Lawrence County Lady Bulldogs. Should be a great game. These two teams match up well against each other. Belfry, under head coach Ryan Chapman, he's in his 15th season. He's got 284 wins in those 15 years, to 200 losses, 8 district titles, 6 district runner-up, 1 regional runner-up. That was in 2024 to Lawrence County. Their last regional title was 2014 versus Pikeville, and 2013 versus Pikeville. Belfry, they played in 10 straight 15th region tournaments, 23 since 1999. Their last meeting with Lawrence County was in the semifinals. They lost 11-1, and they've lost 22 straight games to the Lady Pirates. 4 straight 15th region semifinals for Belfry, so that's a pretty good accomplishment. They lost to Lawrence County in 25-23. And in the regional championship in 24. For the Lawrence County Lady Bulldogs, Sam Sparks is their head coach in his second season, 47-20. He has 2 district titles, 1 regional championship. That was last year, 1 Elite 8 and 1 Final Four. Now, last year, they made it all the way to the Final Four of the state tournament. They defeated Marshall County in the first round, 5-4, Taylor County 3-2 in the second. And then they lost to the eventual champion, Assumption, 7-2. So they are the two-time defending 15th region champs. They've won 3 straight games coming into this one, and they're 4-1 in their last 5, 7-3 in their last 10 ball games. So we got a lot to talk about as we get you set for this first semifinal game coming up in the nightcap, or at least we definitely hope it will be. It's going to be Johnson Central taking on Floyd Central. We'll send it back to the radio station. Take this break. We'll come back with more pregame. You're listening to the 15th Region Softball Tournament Semifinals on WSIP and WKLW.
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5: 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Well, looking back on the victory for both these teams earlier this week on Monday, Belfry started out fairly slow, but so did Pikeville. But both these teams, they ended up pretty good in the end. It went nine innings, and you don't see that too often anymore. But when it comes to regional tournaments, you know, the adrenaline's pumping, the excitement, and the teams give everything that they've got. But Belfry was able to come out with the victory 4-3 over Pikeville. But what do you think about that performance by the Lady Pirates? More importantly, Molly Pham, she pitched a pretty good ball game, even if it did go into the nine innings.
6: Yeah, Molly Pham, just Molly Pham. Yeah. I mean, she's one of the best in the state, and she didn't look like she ninth inning looked like the first inning to me. She was strong all the way through. I mean, but going to Pikeville, if you're Pikeville, you got to be kicking yourselves because you know they left a lot of runners on base. So they had opportunities, but it was a great. If you like softball, high school softball, it was a great game to watch.
5: Well, in that game, Belfry only picked up 6 hits total in the ball game. 4 runs, 6 hits. But it was just a well-played ball game. Both teams were going right at it. That was a different story for Lawrence County. They had a little bit of an easier time. Had that big 19-run first inning.
6: 22 batters went to the plate, I think, that first inning.
5: And probably could have been a little bit more. But I mean, sometimes you have that. But you got to look at who Lawrence County is. I mean, they are your two-time champions. They've got several of these same players that was on that first championship 2 years ago. They were just seventh graders, eighth graders, or freshmen. So they're still a loaded team. They're still a young team if you look at it on paper.
6: They're going to be loaded for years. Yeah. They just reload. Yeah, there's nothing development. They're developed from seventh grade on. They're ready to go.
5: 12 hits total in that ball game, and you look at their pitcher. That's their senior, and Taylor Blevins, and that was, I mean, her numbers. She gave up 2 runs, 2 hits. She also struck out 5, walked 4. But it's still, I don't think she was on point in that ball game. It was hard. When you got a big run like that, a big differential, maybe you lose some of your aggressiveness. And I think that might have been a point the other night. So I expect this one to be a great pitching matchup in this one.
6: Oh, this should be, you're right, it should be great. You get the top 2 pitchers in the region, you know, by far. And that's my opinion. Mm-hmm. But, yeah, it's going to be – this is a game, first team that blinks or makes a mistake, it could cost them.
5: That first inning, I think, is very important. You talk about like a game of basketball. You're officiating. I broadcast. And it's always important that first few minutes of the game, first few minutes out of halftime, the coaches, they always stress that. I think it's the same thing. You want to get out of the gate as quickly as you can in this ball game, establish something and force that other team to come back on you.
6: Absolutely.
5: It's a lot. It takes a lot more to have to come back from a deficit.
6: Absolutely. You want to break out on top. You want to put the pressure on your opponent.
5: Absolutely.
6: And I think that's what both teams will be looking to do. Now, can they do it? We'll find out in a little bit because, like I said, you get the 2 best pitchers in the region going at each other. So this could be a 1-run win the game.
5: Definitely very anxious of this game because I can't be somewhere. If I'm on time, I'm late. I've got to be here early. I've got to make sure things are done and I've got stuff ready. Things work, turn on, and all that kind of stuff. So I was here four-ish. The buses for both these teams were here by 5 after. They've been here and preparing themselves. I mean, if one of them was wanting to, you know, use a strategy or a kind of, hey, we're here, we're ready to go, the other one thought the same thing.
6: Right.
5: You got two. I mean, you look at Ryan Chapman over there. He's one of the not aggressive. He's just one of the more focused coaches. He's a character on and off the field.
6: Definitely a character.
5: He definitely is. And I joked with him, said, hey, we're going to mic you up. He said, no way are you micing me up. But he's just that way. And you look at Coach Sam Sparks. I mean, he's one of the best guys that you would ever want to meet, knowledge upon knowledge. I mean, he probably forgot, as they would say it. He's forgot more than I ever remember.
6: Yeah, he's just an athletic guru. He knows something about everything. And Sam, if you notice it, with Sam, he doesn't even coach the bases. He's the manager, and he's got 2 good assistants on the bases, and he's the manager of the team.
5: And they have a lot of the former players that will come back and maybe practice with them or hang around because he makes them feel welcome because you started this, you're the tradition of it. And I like seeing that as well. But this should be a dandy first matchup. Listen to back to the station, take another quick break. We'll come back and we'll take a look at some scores around other regions and across the state and get you set up with that. This is the 15th Region Softball Tournament here from Stonecrest in Prestonsburg. 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
5: And welcome back to Prestonsburg as we're getting set for tonight's first semifinal game, and hopefully we get both of them in. First game is going to be Lawrence County taking on Belfry. In the second game, it will be Johnson Central and Floyd Central. That gets you set in the 15th region. The winner of the 15th will play the winner out of the 11th region, and it continues tonight at George Rogers Clark. Great Crossing, 18-12, taking on Madison Central, 24-8. And Franklin County, 21-9, taking on Bryan Station, who comes in 14-14. Up in the 14th region, they will continue tonight after being delayed last night. It's Hazard, 21-12, taking on Breathitt County, 20-7. And it'll also be Perry County Central, 26-13, taking on Letcher County Central, 25-9. And matter of fact, I think that might be postponed until tomorrow as well in the 14th. In the 16th region, you've got the championship set. It's Rowan County, 27-10, taking on Ashland, 29-6. Rowan County defeated Boyd County last night, 8-7, and it was Ashland over East Carter, 10-3. But in those two semifinals, we talked about it last night, it wouldn't have surprised us if any of those four teams would win that 16th region. That's how competitive and how close it is up there. What do you think about in this ball game tonight, Coach?
6: I think we're looking at a classic pitching matchup. Like I said, arguably the two best pitchers in the region going at each other. Runs will be a premium. So I think it's going to come down, like I said, evenly matched teams. It's going to come down who blinks first. You don't want to see mistakes, and we hope that doesn't. We hope everything's clean. But the team, you know, makes that first mistake, that could possibly be a problem for them.
5: You got Belfry, 18-12, taking on Lawrence County, the two-time defending champions. They come in 21-12. Let's take a look at your starting lineups. First, the visitors on the scoreboard, which will be the Lawrence County Lady Bulldogs. Leading things off will be the shortstop, number 8, Adlin Woods, followed by the center fielder, number 41, Jada Patton. Number 3 hitter, the right fielder, number 33, Emmeline Kitts. Batting number 4, the second baseman, number 4, Brindley Baston. Number 5 hitter is the pitcher, number 3, Taylor Blevins, the senior. Batting number 6, the first baseman, number 34, Aaliyah Gillespie. Batting 7th, the third baseman, number 15, Lexi Crum. Batting 8th, the catcher, number 22, Skylar Horn. And in the number 9 spot is the left fielder, number 5, Ella Smith. Grayley Williamson over in left. Randa Maynard, who had a great game the other night, is in center field. McKaylin Mead in right. Maddie Bevins at third base. Baylor Hall at short, Ariana Smith at second, Abby Lipperman at first base, and it's McKinley Fields behind the plate. And in the circle for Belfry is their All-State pitcher, Molly Pham. And on the season, Molly comes in with her 27th. This is her 27th start. She has a 16-10 record with 1.92 ERA, 275 strikeouts, 55 walks. First pitch inside for a ball, and this one's officially underway here from Stonecrest in Prestonsburg. We'll go over some numbers as the evening goes along. Got to get everything said here first. Woods had a good night the other night. Well, all of the Lawrence County players had a good night the other night. That's a strike. 1-1 the count. Woods on the season comes in with a .297 batting average, 30 hits, leads this team with doubles at 14. She has one triple, three home runs, 24 runs batted in. Molly Pham looks, gets the sign from Fields, and the 1-1 offering. On the corner, strike two call. Try to get some numbers out here. Woods, she was 1-for-1, had to triple. She walked twice, and she scored all three times. So when she gets on base, it means well for Lawrence County. The pitch on the corner, very close.
6: Very, so just a little out.
5: 2-2 the count. Glad you're joining us here on WKLW. The only station that's been doing this now for 40-plus years of broadcasting the baseball and softball tournaments. That's a half swing hit back to the pitcher. The throw is up high. And that's going to be a close play anyway, as Adeline Woods really gets down the line, and she'll be on base. Nice play there by the pitcher, Pham, to throw it over there. It would have been close, but a little high on that one. What do you give, an error or a hit?
6: I'd probably give her a hit. I don't think she could have got her.
5: I think it was very close. Now coming to the plate is Jada Patton, .481 hitter, leads this team. Leads the team in hits with 50, RBIs with 48. That's away from the catcher, and that's one thing you cannot have kind of mess-ups, errors, or anything against a team like Lawrence County.
6: Yeah, and that works both ways. Lawrence County can't have that against Belfry, and we've already seen two mistakes.
5: Yep.
6: So we'll see what happens.
5: So that's going to allow Woods to get down to second. It's a 1-0 count on Jada Patton, and the thing about her, that you make a mistake pitch and she's going to make you pay. Trying to come inside, too far, 1-1. As I said, she leads the team in hits with 50, RBIs with 48. She's got 8 doubles, 5 triples, which is tops, tied for home runs at 10, and she also is tied with stolen bases at 20. That changeup caught the corner. 2-1. Jada Patton was 2-for-2 in the game on Monday, had a base hit, a home run, scored 3 times, and had 4 runs batted in. Pretty good night, isn't it?
6: Great night for her.
5: Beautiful sunshine currently here on the field at Stonecrest on the mountain. 2-1 pitch from Pham. That one inside, a strike call. So painting it on the outside and the inside. I don't blame her. You want to try to go inside or out. You go down the middle, and Jada can really make you pay. You know, there's some kind of strategies for both of these two coaches coming into this one. And the pitch coming up from Molly Pham outside, and that will go at 3-2. It's a baseball coming over here beside of us. One on, nobody out. As Pham trying to get the out. And that's it back to Pham. The runner will advance. Another high throw. But this time, Vipperman was able to keep control of it. That does send Woods over at third base. But there's one away. So that's 1-3. Brings up Emily Kitts. And Kitts, the right fielder, .452 hitter. She's got 10 home runs. Also 13 doubles, 3 triples. 47 total hits, 35 runs batted in, And Kitts the other night was 1-for-1 with a walk. She was also hit by a pitch, and she scored twice and had an RBI. Pitch from Fong. Change up, missed outside. And the count goes 1-0. These two teams have not met this season. And the pitch. 4 years in a row that Belfry has got into this semifinal, this regional tournament.
17: Well, that's impressive.
5: Coach Chapman has done an absolutely great job. The count is 1-1 now. One away, runner at third for Lawrence County, just underway here from Stonecrest, top of the first. The Jones-Preston Funeral Home scoreboard. Upstairs, Kitts lays off of it. Count goes 2-1. Which team, I don't know so much if it's the first mistake or makes the good play. It's a change up on the corner, just missed. Count goes 3-1. Now, definitely an aggressive team, both of them. 3-1, no score. Runner at third, Kitts at the plate. That one is going to be hit into the gap and going to roll to the fence. Rounding first is going to be Kitts. She's going to round second, and she's going to go in standing up with a triple and a run batted in. 1-0, Lawrence County. She went with the pitch, Coach. Perfect hitting there.
17: She got in that gap, and you're noticing her. She never let up. She was going third all the way.
5: You know, sometimes you just got to make up your mind. When you hit first, you know what you're going to do.
17: She knew what she was doing. She was going to third.
5: You know, and you're, you know, the job is you pick up the ball if you can when you get first. In the middle of first and second, you pick up your coach, and you just take off what they tell you to do. That one's going to be hit up in the air. Watch out, young man. And I think he got the foul ball last night. He's going to get him another sweet treat or something. Brindley Bazin at the plate. Brindley was 2-for-2. She had 5 runs batted in the game against Paintsville. 2 RBIs, 2 runs scored. And on the season, the 8th grader, that's right, 309 hitters. That one's hit up in the air and caught. Nice play there by Smith, the second baseman, for out number 2.
18: Batting up next, number 3, Taylor Blevins.
5: So Taylor Blevins will come to the plate. She's the senior pitcher. Taylor was 1-for-2. She had a base hit and an RBI. And she picked up the win the other night. She's been in that circle many, many games for the Lady Bulldogs.
17: Many games.
5: That one, the strike call. Hole one. Chris Pierce behind the plate. Who's our other?
17: We got Mike Howard at first and John Preston over at third.
5: As a changeup on the corner, Blevins couldn't catch up with that one. And the count quickly moves to 0-2. We want to thank everybody for tuning in to 94.7 WKLW, your place for all the softball action. In the 15th region, then over on our sister station, 98.9 WSIP, Jamie Johnson has got all the baseball action. Up high and outside, 1-2. Game one in softball, or excuse me, in baseball, Lawrence County and Paintsville. In the nightcap, Prestonsburg, the home team, our home host, taking on Johnson Central. The 1-2 offering coming up. From Falm, swing and a miss. She will get the strikeout. That will be the third out of the inning, and a runner left over at third. But Lawrence County strikes first, Coach. They get 1 run on 2 hits. There was no defensive errors, 1 left on after half an inning. It is Lawrence County 1, Belfry coming to the plate when we return.
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5: And welcome back to Stonecrest as we go into the bottom of the first inning. It was Lawrence County getting one run in the top half of this inning, so Belfry will come to the plate. Let's take a look at their lineup. Leading things off, the first baseman, Abby Vipperman, or Vipperman. Batting number two, the third baseman, number one, Maddie Bevins. Batting number three, the pitcher, number two, Molly Falm. Batting fourth, the shortstop, number 11, Baylor Hall. Batting number five, the catcher, number nine, McKinley Fields. Batting sixth, the right fielder, number five, McKaylin Mead. Batting seventh, the second baseman, number 17, Ariana Smith. Batting eighth, the center fielder, number 15, Randa Maynard. And batting number nine, the designated player, number 16, Kylie Bogar. Grayley Williamson, your flex player, she is the left fielder. Ella Smith over in left, Jada Patton center, Emily Kitts in right field. Lexi Crum at third, Adlin Woods at short, Brindley Baisden at second, Aaliyah Gillespie over at first, Skylar Horn behind the plate, and in the circle, the senior, Taylor Blevins. She is 18-6 with a 1.55 ERA. First pitch to Vipperman is inside for a ball. And Abby the other night, she had a base hit and a run scored, and she was also walked in the ball game. So 1-0 as the sun still shines down here on Stonecrest. And the count moved to 2-0. Glad to be a part of your Wednesday evening. When these tournaments, it gets me so mixed up of what day is, to be honest with you. The 2-0 inside and up high. And the count will go at 3-0. So I think Chapman might come into this ball game with say, we're going to make Blevins earn a strikeout or whatever she's going to get. We're going to make her work out there. Swing and a miss. They gave her the green light.
6: Green light on 3-0.
5: And the count now goes to 3-1. Definitely popping the mitt thus far, which can be deceptive, but is bringing it.
6: She's bringing it.
5: The 3-1 pitch. Hit up in the air right behind us here and off the top of the concession stand. We've already collected one baseball over here, but I think that one might have went on past us. And the count moves full, 3-2. You know, normally you get a 3-2 count. There's a lot of pitchers that might panic. Neither one of these is that type.
6: They're not going to panic.
5: 3-2 coming up. That one's hit into center field. Nope, it's not going to make it to center field. It's going to be caught by the second baseman, Baisden, and that's one away.
6: That was a great job of Blevins. She was in the hole 3-0 and came back and got the out. So three straight strikes.
5: Nice piece of pitching there. Brings up Maddie Bevins, the third baseman, who looks like she's not washed that uniform probably since last year. But you don't wash uniform. Softball and baseball, you're superstitious.
6: Superstitious.
5: People.
6: Same socks, same everything.
5: That's right. So Maddie Bevins will step in. You just don't stand close to her. That's what they used to tell us. Hey, we're going to stand over here. But Maddie comes in. She had a double last game and a single. Also a run scored and an RBI. As it went nine innings in the victory over Pikeville. That one misses. Count goes even at 1-1. Bevins on the season, the senior, .294 hitter, 17 RBIs, 30 hits, 5 doubles, 2 home runs. So Bevins with the offering. That's a ball. Just missed. Very close. That's why I'm better sitting here than happen to be the one to make the decision down there. I don't like making people upset at me.
6: 50%.
5: Not that an umpires or officials ever do that.
6: No, never. I've never upset anybody at the basketball game.
5: Strike that time. She came right down the heart of the plate. And the count will go 2-2. Now, I'm always talking to people, and you always hear it. Everybody's done it, whether they want to admit it or not. The changeup fouled away. There's not an umpire or official that's going to come into a ball game with the attitude of, I'm going to cause them this game.
6: Yeah.
5: That's just hogwash.
6: I've done it a long time. I've never seen it. But people believe that. They believe it, and a lot of officials get blamed for it,
5: yeah.
6: And it just doesn't happen.
5: Sure does. They get a reputation that's false. So 2-2. Takes a lot. That one's hit foul. It takes a lot to go on the website, fill out the application, and decide, hey, I want to get yelled at every night for little pay.
6: Absolutely.
5: So, and I will tell everybody, they're available and applications are needed, and you can fill them out, and they'll accept you into their fraternity.
6: We need them bad.
5: And that's going to hit her right off of the hand, and that's going to be a base runner, hit batter. Howdy, howdy.
19: That's the bat for the Lady Pirates. Number two.
5: Molly Fong will come to the plate now. Molly leads this Belfry team with a .556 batting average, 43 runs, 45 hits, 32 runs batted in. Number one in RBIs, with doubles at 12, 11 home runs, and one triple. So pretty well leads in every offensive category for the Lady Pirates. And she did not have a hit in the game the other night, and that time she does, and that's going to roll to the fence. Bevins will round second. They get it in a hurry because you got a good athlete like Patton in center field who got to it in a hurry, but that puts the tying run on at third and the go-ahead run on at first for second. For Belfry.
19: Bat number 11, Baylor Hall.
5: Nice piece of hitting.
6: Yeah, Molly, she wasn't waiting. She's going for the first one.
5: Sure did, and she hit, and a nice effort there by Adeline Woods. It did just
6: almost,
5: missed her glove.
6: Almost had it.
5: Very close. Now coming to the plate, it's Baylor Hall. Baylor had a double and an RBI in the game versus Pikeville. She is the shortstop. And a strike call. Baylor Hall will come in with a .388 batting average, leads the team in stolen bases with 24 if she gets on, two triples, seven doubles, and 22 runs batted in. And a huge opportunity to drive in one or more. Count is 1-1 on Hall, the four hitter for the Pirates, who trail 1-0 on the Preston's Monuments and Memorials broadcast table, the Jones Preston Funeral Home scoreboard. That's fouled away. Got a lot of live reads, and I get them all mixed up. Good crowd up here. Of course, you've got Lawrence County playing in both the softball and baseball next to us. They're facing Paintsville over there. And then in the nightcap, in softball, Johnson Central and Floyd Central. And in baseball, you got Johnson Central and the homestanding Prestonsburg Blackcats. The 1-2 pitch from Blevins. That one's up and outside. Count goes at 2-2. Did have some rain last night, of course, and bad storms all across the area. Hope everybody is okay. That one's hit up in the air. Shallow right field. Bazden makes the catch. And she's going to try to come home, and the throw is off. She baited her into making that throw, and then when she did, it was off because she had to rush. That's when you take off running it in.
6: You run it in, and she goes back to third. That's definitely
19: nine,
6: a mistake.
5: So now that was a bad throw. You give out an error on the throw?
6: Absolutely.
5: All right, so that's an error that will tie this game up. That's just youth there.
6: That play should never happen, and she's learned from that. It probably never happened again.
5: And the coach that she has over there will explain that situation to him. That one's going to be a chopper to Baisden. She goes on the first in time.
6: So that would have been the third out.
5: And that will be
6: no
5: it.
6: No runs.
5: But Belfry comes back with one run of their own, and as we head to the second, we are tied at one apiece. Lawrence County coming back to the plate when we come back.
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5: Scott Ratliff and Tony Skaggs back here on WKOW from Stonecrest in Prestonsburg. 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We appreciate them and all of our sponsors. As we go to the top of the second inning, we're tied at one on the Jones Preston Funeral Home scoreboard. It's going to be the 6-7-8 hitters, Aaliyah Gillespie, Lexi Crum, Skylar Horn, facing Molly Fong to begin the second. As Fong will look in, gets the signal and the pitch. Change up, strike. Called enough of the plate. Gillespie. She was 2-for-2 with two singles, two runs scored in the game on Monday. And she comes in, the sophomore, hitting .342 in the season. That one handcuffed her, and she fouls it off. That's just some strength right there and a fast bat to get around.
6: Very good pitch.
5: 26 hits on the year, 7 doubles, 9 runs batted in for the sophomore. Got a lot of playing time last year. So Molly Fong looking for out number one in the second. And she gets it on the strikeout. And that's her second strikeout in a row going back to end the first. So now 15, Lexi Crum will come to the plate. She was 2-for-2 with two singles, two runs, and an RBI on Monday. And Lexi on the season, the sophomore, hitting .314 with 21 runs batted in, 27 hits, 4 doubles, a triple, and 2 homers. Molly Fong, the junior, will deliver the first pitch. That's chop foul. Over to the third base dugout. Belfry, the home team. Lawrence County, the visitors. You know what a feat it is to make it to the semifinals 4 straight years. But on the flip side, what a way to beat the 2-time defending region champions like Lawrence County. The pitch from Fong, check swing. That's going to be a strike whether she went on around or not. So 0-2. Belfry in their all-white unis. Some red numbers and lettering. That one misses down low. Lawrence County in the red pants, black jerseys, red numbers and lettering. How many different varieties or number of uniform combos you got?
6: I've got three.
5: I was joking around. I'll tell you that in a moment. The 1-2, that missed. I asked Ryan. I said, now, you're going with all white tonight. Why didn't you go with all black uniforms? He said, I will never have a black uniform for my Belfry team. I said, all right. And a lot of times, you know, look at football.
6: Right.
5: They're a tradition. It's white and blue, red. That's
6: it.
5: That's
6: no,
5: your combo.
6: No black in there.
5: The 2-2 coming up from Palm. Swing and a miss. Back-to-back strikeouts. Three in a row now going back to the first for Molly Palm. And right now, Coach, she's thrown four, five, six, seven, eight strikes.
6: She's locked in.
5: I take it back, six strikes, as it was a 2-2 count.
6: And she's got them off balance because she's coming with the heat inside, tying them up, and then she comes with that changeup.
5: Skylar Horn, the batter. She's the catcher, the eight hitter. And that changeup on the corner for a call strike. Skylar, she was one for one with a base hit and a walk and two runs batted in on the season. Skylar comes in, the eighth grader, a .231 batting average. That one is hit foul down into the right field corner. Horn also with three hits, two RBIs, all of them. She had one home run, but she was inserted into the lineup latter part of the year, I think, because of an injury to their regular catcher. So Molly Palm looking for the third out. It's an 0-2 count, and the pitch to Horn. That's a chopper up the middle. Baylor Hall takes it, throws, not in time. But that was a pretty play, but Baylor had a long way to go, and she took it right behind the bag. And Skylar Hall was able to get down the baseline with a base hit.
6: She's definitely got the range at short, and she did. She made a great play, just a little too much speed on the bases.
5: Now there'll be a courtesy runner come out. I think it's number 18, Kyla Bragg.
20: Pinch runner for Lawrence County, number 18, Kayla Bragg.
5: So Bragg will come in to run. Ella Smith will be the batter. Ella had an RBI and a run scored. She walked twice in that ball game. She was up to the plate with the bases loaded is how she got the ribby. But Ella Smith is a senior hitting .263 on the year, facing Molly Palm for the first time in this ball game. Expecting the steal, and she gets down there pretty good because I expected they wanted that one up or outside.
6: Outside. It was up and outside.
5: And it went in and low.
6: In and low, and she didn't have a chance after that. That's a great call by Chapman, though. He knew it was coming.
5: And that's for Bragg. That is the seventh grader's first stolen base of the season. So what a way to get it in your first regional tournament. The pitch to Smith on the corner. The changeup with a strike, 1-1. One ball, one strike. Top of the order in Woods, hoping to get an opportunity, but there's two down in the inning. First two batters struck out. Gillespie and Crum on the corner with the fastball, and it really got up there in a hurry. You was talking about it the other night. Young lady, I'm sure Fom hit 60-plus, but what's that equivalent to on the baseball
6: field? Oh, it's low 90s if you're throwing a major league baseball.
5: That one's hit into right field, shallow, and it falls and gets by the right fielder. The runner is going to try to score, and they will not get the throw in. So that's going to be an RBI miscommunication between the right fielder and the second baseman. So, Coach, I often say this. It's not how hard, but sometimes where you hit it.
6: Absolutely, it's where. And that was a hard play on the initial pop, but you can't let it get by you.
5: So a base hit and an error on the right fielder as it got by. And it's an 0-1 count on the leadoff hitter, Adlin Wood. So I guess that's not going to be an RBI because of the error. But they do get a run. That's the important thing. 2-1 now. Lawrence County leads it here in the top of the second on the Jones-Preston Funeral Home scoreboard. Woods got that leadoff hit. That was the check swing back to the pitcher, and Fahm threw it high, but I think she was going to beat it out anyway.
6: Yes, I think she would have.
5: The 1-1 pitch. That one is inside and low. Count goes 2-1. The Webb's Heating and Cooling 15th Region Softball Tournament here on WKLW.
6: This is a big out for Fahm because you can see who's on deck.
5: That one hit high, and watch out if you're Johnson Central players. And if they would have kept walking, they'd have went right into it. Two balls, two strikes.
20: Please return all foul balls to the concession stand for candy or popcorn.
5: You ain't going to tell that little boy twice. A 2-2 coming up. Swing and a miss, struck her out. 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They head to the bottom of the second with the 2-1 lead over Belfry. We'll be back to Prestonsburg in just a bit.
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5: 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We got Belfry coming back to the plate here in the bottom of the second inning. 6-7-8 hitters, McKaylin Mead, Ariana Smith, and Randa Maynard. Facing Taylor Blevins, who gave up one run, one hit, and hit a batter. Mead steps in. The senior was 0-3 from the plate. Hit by a pitch against Pikeville. That one hit up in the air, going foul behind first base. On the season, Mead, to try to find her numbers, the senior hitting .333. Seven runs batted in, six hits, five runs scored, three doubles. So McKaylin Mead reaches that bat down, hits it over to third, and what a strong arm there by strong Lexi Crum.
6: Strong arm and quick arm. She got rid of that in a hurry.
5: Sure did. 5-3 on the put out.
6: What do you say? She looks like she weighs 40 pounds.
5: Maybe.
6: She's got an arm.
5: But I tell you what, she had a strong arm there and got rid of it in a hurry, like you said. But McKaylin Mead able just to put the bat head down on that ball to get it out there. It might have rolled foul, be honest with you. That one's fouled off by Ariana Smith. Strike one. Smith, the eighth grader, 308 hitter, 28 hits, four doubles, triple, home run, 14 runs batted in. And in the game on Monday, she was 0 for 3 with a walk and reached on a fielder's choice and scored a run. So the 0-1 coming up to Smith from Blevins. That one's hit well into right field, but playing her perfect was Kitts. Two down.
6: She got a good bat on it.
5: Tell you what, Coach, you've got Ella Smith in left, Patton in center, and Kitts in right. Might be one of the strongest outfield combinations around the area, not just in this region, but

0: the pitch. Man, that was a fastball.
1: And that one had some heat.
0: She came up. She said, here, hit it. Not going to do anything fancy. I'm going to release it. It's going to be right down the pipe. And it's up to you. So 0-2 on Maynard.
1: They got to come back with that same pitch. She can hit it.
0: She might pull the string,
1: she
0: though.
1: She might. Nope.
0: She came right back. That's going to be a strikeout, first of the game, and that will be out number three for the Belfry Lady Pirates. So we go to the bottom. Actually, we go to the top of the third inning, and it is Lawrence County 2, Belfry 1. 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
0: Scott Rattler back here at Stonecrest as we go into the top of the third inning. Jada Patton will lead things off for the Lady Bulldogs. They lead it 2-1 over Belfry as Molly Fahm with the first pitch. Change up. Patton thought about it, laid off, and took the strike. This is a big-time matchup. Fahm won the last one, or the first one, as she got a grounder back to her from Patton, but this is still a huge matchup.
1: It is.
0: Fahm with power, and Patton matches it.
1: Yeah, you know, top pitcher, top hitter.
0: Mm-hmm. So. It might be, as far as that category in the region, pitching, Fahm, hitting, mm-hmm. Patton.
1: Yeah, they're right at the top, both of them.
0: And they both play major travel ball. So Molly Fahm will check the sign and deliver. Strike. Patton yet to pull the bat off of that shoulder. So that's big for Fahm. She's keeping her kind of
1: mixed up. Keeping her guessing.
0: So Molly Fahm will look in. When you have a pitcher like her, do you just say, hey, throw what you like, or do you give a little bit of advice? That's a check swing. They're going to have to get the out. They do not.
1: Strike out and got first on the.
0: It will go and count as a strikeout, but not an out.
1: Right.
0: So Patton.
1: That's a great pitch, too.
0: We'll get down to first.
5: 33, Emily.
0: Or are they going to talk about it? I don't know what it is to talk about, but I would rather see in a conference. She's out.
1: Oh, she called her out.
0: Now, what's that call?
1: I'm not sure. I have no idea.
0: So, does it count as an out? Does she stay at first?
1: No, it cannot count as an out. No, it is not an out. It
0: might have been
1: out.
0: Just to confirm if she fouled the ball off.
1: May have been.
0: But she's at first, so she will be down there at first base.
1: He could be checking the check swing as well.
0: Right. Emily Kitts will be the batter. Runner goes. The throw is not in time. And Patton will come up with a steal on the season. That's her 21st stolen base. You know, and that might be one of these situations. Hey, yeah, we struck her out, but we didn't get her out.
1: Right.
0: Now she's at second.
1: That defeats the purpose. You know, right. You got to get her out.
0: And the pitch from Fahm. Set up outside. Patton's going to take off for third, and the catcher was not ready for it.
1: No.
0: She read that, or somebody did, because they called for the pitch on the outside.
1: I think she did that on her own.
0: And she took off for third as soon as she seen

0: where it was at. So another stolen base.
1: Yeah, great job. Unless coach did like I do, stick that finger out and say, come here. Great job.
0: Nothing surprises me with Jada. She could very well steal home. Swinging a miss.
1: Yep, she could.
0: Yeah.
1: If Fom would come out of that circle and turn her back,
0: yep,
1: she'd have a chance. But Fom's been around.
0: Yeah, sure.
1: She knows not to turn her back.
0: And Kitts chased one up, but that's going to be a 1-2 count. Down low, gets in front of the catcher, now good. Behind the catcher, and she'll score. That was a turf score right there.
1: That was.
0: Because it bounced and then bounced and kind of put a spin on it and bounced away from her. So that will be a score, and that's going to make it 3-1.
1: You hate it for Fom. She's made two great pitches, and it ends up with Jada Patton scoring.
0: So the wild pitch, the 2-2 offering, down low.
1: That's what we talked about when we started the game. When you make those little mistakes and it costs you, like the strikeout and the drop strike three. And Jada gets on first and she ends up scoring. Those are the things that will eat Coach Chapman up.
0: Strike three called on Emily Kitts. She was taken off for first. And that's going to be the first out officially of the inning. Brings up Brindley Basden, who popped up to the second baseman. Turned out. I'm not going to talk about it.
1: No, it's Eugene.
0: I'm not going to talk about it. And that pitch on the corner by Fom, Basden thought about it, laid off of it, took it for a strike on the corner. Top of the third inning. It's now 3-1, Lawrence County, on the Jones Preston Funeral Home scoreboard update. That one's hit up into the air, and it's going to make it out of play. 0-2. And we'll go ahead and give you the word on this. Now, here's the situation. If Lawrence County wins, we got a championship tomorrow night. Right?
1: Right.
0: If Belfry wins, they graduate tomorrow night, the game will be pushed back to Saturday.
1: Because everybody else graduates Friday.
0: That's left in the tournament. That is going to be a swing and a foul tip. So, Brindley Basden, another player that might be 60 pounds, if that.
1: Maybe.
0: But she's an eighth grader and well above her grade and her age. She is a very good player. In the lineup last year as a seventh grader. She fouls that one down to first. I was fortunate enough to be able to follow Lawrence County to the state tournament last 2 years and got to know some of these young ladies by doing interviews and things like that. And they are a very close-knit group. And funnier than what you think.
1: No.
0: And what a changeup there is. That's going to be a strike three swinging. Second out of the inning.
2: Number three, Taylor Blevins.
0: Sixth strikeout of the ball game for Molly Fom. So this is the third inning. So you get a total of what? 9 outs. She struck out 6 of them. But you only got credit for 5 because of the safe at first. Swing and a miss by Taylor Blevins. Did I say that correctly?
1: Well, she'll get credit for the strikeout.
0: But not the out,
1: not
0: what
1: the
0: I was
1: out.
0: Talking
1: yeah,
0: about.
1: Not yeah, not the out. And that's what the little mistakes like that's what hurt you. That's a strikeout, should have been an easy out, and it ends up being a run.
0: The 0-1 upstairs, a little high. Second game coming up, you got Floyd Central taking on Johnson Central, who turned out to be like the Oakland A's sisters.
1: Yeah,
0: 4 home runs in the game last night. Swing and a miss as Blevins out in front of that one.
1: They were locked in last night. I see a baseball on the field, Scott.
0: Which we can see tonight.
1: We can see it.
0: But we're not going to get into that conversation.
1: Let's not even talk about it. It's a long night.
0: I did hear the plans, though, before the start of this one. Here's the way it's going to be down. You don't know what it's going to do. Right now, it's good. But this game will be finished. That is the plan. If they got to come back for the second one on either field, that's what they said they would do. But this one's going to finish tonight. And that's strike three called after giving up that run. Actually, she struck out four batters in that inning.
1: Yeah, she did.
0: There you go. We're going to head to the bottom of the third. Lawrence County, they lead it by 2 runs, 3-1 over Belfry with the Lady Pirates back to the plate.
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0: And welcome back. Welcome back here to Stonecrest Baseball Update. Paintsville up 1-0, top of the third over Lawrence County. The winner of that one moves on to the baseball championship. Also scheduled for tomorrow. In the nightcap in baseball, it's Johnson Central and Prestonsburg. In this one, we go to the bottom of the third. It is Lawrence County leading Belfry 3-1. And whether people understood what I meant there when I went to break after the inning, you get three outs. She struck out four, gets credit with four strikeouts because they dropped the last one on that swing and Jada Patton ended up scoring. So you don't often see four strikeouts in one inning.
1: Not often.
0: It happened, and it does happen. Blavins, the first pitch to Kylie Bogar, swing and a miss. Strike one, Bogar on the season, the sophomore hitting 300. Six hits on the year, four RBIs, three doubles out of those six hits. 50% of her hits this year are extra bases. Swing and a miss as Blevins really hit the corner there. And Bogar, she took a swing, but it didn't seem like her heart was into it very much.
1: She's a little bit behind it.
0: A little bit. So another opportunity, as they say, it only takes one. That one's fouled back. She was on that one. So no balls, two strikes. Bogar will step out of the box. So Taylor Blevins with the pitch. That's chopped back to Blevins. The throw over in time went away. So Bogar, her job was to put it in play. She did that.
5: This is the bat number 14.
0: But a nice play by Blevins. One away. Back to the top of the order. Abby Vipperman to the plate. She grounded out, or actually she flew out, to Brinley Basden on the edge of the grass at second base, facing Blevins for the second time. So as a coach, what are you telling your pitcher? You go through the order once? This is the second time through. You change things up, or you learn from the first
1: time? Well, both. You can change things up, but I'm sure that Sam's got somebody over on their in their dugout charting pitches, so they probably know every pitch she threw to her and everything she did to it.
0: That one's fouled back. 1-1 the count.
1: Former coach Kenny Horn taught me that. They keep pitching charts, and so she knows what to throw and what not, and she'll get the signal from them. She'll get the number to catch her, get it from them, and she'll relay it on to Taylor.
0: And speaking of Kenny, I got to see him down at the state tournament. He came and watched these girls But he led them to a state tournament 2 years ago.
1: He didn't. A couple years ago.
0: I was thinking of the other coach.
1: Horn left about four years ago.
0: Yeah,
1: Kenny never made. He got to the championship game in the region when Johnson Central hosted it, and I think Pikeville beat him back then.
0: I was thinking of the wrong one, and my apologies there. They had regional championships in 25 last year and 24, but runners-up to Central in 23,
1: okay, that would
0: to Pikeville in 18, and to Johnson Central in 09. And so, they won it in 10.
1: Yeah. So. I don't think Kenny was a coach in 2010. Nope. So that he's been runner-up twice.
0: Runner-up twice. Yeah. But he's had some heck of a good team.
1: Oh, he's had great teams. I see him at the East-West All-Star event every year that we have, you know, our association has in June. And he told me that he left them when he retired, that he left them the best team he's ever had.
0: Head up in the air, and there's join the baseball. There we go. They've got it set to where Tony just climbs up there and gets them after the game, don't you? 2-2 the count. So Taylor Blevins looking for the second out of the inning to the leadoff hitter. And that one's going to be smacked into left field. But we talked about it earlier about the outfield, and Kitts made a jump play for out number two. You can't hit it any better.
1: Yeah, I was on the button, but, man, great play by the right fielder, Kitts.
0: And how often do you see it, Coach, that you see a player, a young player, run in, and then it goes over their head? She went out and sideways.
1: Yeah, unfortunately, I've seen that a lot this year.
0: It's just a matter of youth and things.
1: It is. And you look where Jada Patton's playing now. That ball was hit. Jada was already there.
0: Yeah.
1: She was backing her up all the way.
0: Maddie Bevin, the batter. First pitch, a strike. She was hit by a pitch. And then she would come in to score on an error. All one coming up. That's a chopper foul right at the plate. 0-2. So no balls, two strikes. I was down there before the ball game and was I went over to talk to the girls at Lawrence County, and they got glitter in their hair and all that. Then I went over to the Belfry and asked them, I said, why don't you do that? And they said, we don't want to do that. there's teams that does that now. 1-2 the count, as that was a ball. But they did have all the eye black on because they wear it hot and heavy now. I mean, it's it's all over their face. 1-2. That's the trend on it. That one's hit up in the air. Blevins, the pitcher. Nope. Shortstop is going to make the catch. Nice job to take over by Woods and make the catch. So that'll do it for Belfry here in the third. Let's head to the fourth with it is the Lawrence County Lady Bulldogs leading it 3-1. 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
0: Scott Ratliff along with Tony Skaggs, coach of Magoffin County Lady Hornets softball team, as we go into the top of the fourth. It is 3-1. Lawrence County leads it. Aaliyah Gillespie will lead things off for the Lady Bulldogs, followed by Lexi Crum and then Skylar Horn. Facing Molly Fong. And the pitch. What a changeup.
1: She's got the changeup working today.
0: She sure does. And she's getting these players off balance because, you know, they're shifting already and they're trying to hold back, but it's awful hard. That one's fouled back. Then she comes back with a fastball that looks like it's even faster than when it is. The race for the softball. No balls, two strikes to count. So Molly Fong back in the circle. Shaking that arm a little bit. The 0-2 to Gillespie. Hit down the first and through to right field. We talked about it several times last night about getting in front of it. That time she didn't have time.
1: She didn't have a chance. The only thing she could have done is laid out for it, maybe knocked it down.
0: And she got a glove on it, but then I think that kind of let it stay down. We're going to have a pinch runner there at first because Sam Sparks knows how important it is to get, when you got a runner on, you got to get him across and you get a little bit more speed out there. It is Braylee Triplett going to be the runner.
1: So we're probably going to look for her to try to take second, get in scoring position.
0: Triplett's got three steals on the season. So Lexi Crum now the batter. Lexi struck out her only plate appearance.
6: Pinch runner entering the game, number 9, Braylee Triplett.
0: So Molly Fong looks in, and the pitch. And the runner stays put. Did show bunt, pulled it back, and a ball.
1: Yeah, pitch out, too. The catcher was already standing waiting on that.
6: Lexi Crum.
0: Game 1 of 2 tonight. This is the semifinals. Winner on to the championship. Fong with the pitch. Down low, goes under the glove of the catcher, and that will allow Triplett to get down to second on the wild pitch. 2-0 the count. What do you think about that second game coming up?
1: Well... If Central's bats are as hot as they were last night.
0: Yeah. The bunt. That's a nice one, but it's going to bunt foul or roll foul. Lexi Crum, she's the senior. She's been in this situation before, and she knew what she needed to do, and it just rolled foul on the turf.
1: It's probably a fair ball in the dirt.
0: 2-1. About how many hours did you put in on that turf or the field this year? Guesstimate. 150?
1: Not as many as in the past because of the situation I was in most of the year, but
0: yeah.
1: A lot.
0: 2-1, that one up and outside. 3-1 the count. Hey, and I want you to help me get this right. I want to send out a shout-out to, after this pitch, 3-1 inside, and that's going to be a walk. So runners on at first and second. And now to bring up Skylar Horn, who had a base hit up the middle, her only plate appearance. She's the number 8 hitter, the catcher. Congratulations and a big shout-out to the middle school baseball team.
1: Oh, yeah.
0: Over McGoffin, state champs.
1: State champions, yeah.
0: It was played here, I believe.
1: It was played here at Stonecrest, state champions.
0: So that's Harold Whitaker.
1: Harold Whitaker Middle School.
0: Future looking pretty good for the baseball team over there.
1: Yeah, Coach Burchell's got some really good young talent. Mm-hmm. And we got really good young talent coming in both sports over there. basketball, or not basketball, I'm sorry, but softball and baseball. I've got some really good young players as well.
0: 0-1 coming up to Skylar Horn with 2-1. Nobody out. Strike two called. The runner goes. Double steal. And they're both there at third and at second.
1: But, you know, I know Coach Burchell's like me. He looks at his young players, and they're really great. And then you look at the teams you're going to compete against in the years.
0: And good players.
1: They've all got seventh and eighth graders and ninth graders that are just absolutely great.
0: And it is. Yeah, and you just everybody plays, stay together, and work on it.
1: Never know what'll happen.
0: 0-2 coming up. Or no, baseball.
1: Baseball. Coach Spark.
0: There you go. Just threw it back over there.
1: Oh.
0: Did he hit a player?
1: I think he hit somebody.
0: There you go, Ryan. Just
1: They're all looking back at this way. He might have got an umpire or the first base coach.
0: Wow. Just throw
1: first
0: it
1: base
0: back
1: coach
0: over.
1: Lawrence can't. Oh. Well, let's just hope a softball doesn't go over there because it's going to be a payback.
0: 0-2 coming up. That one's fouled. But we talked about that in the early going. You got Ryan Chapman in that dugout, and you're going to get Ryan Chapman.
1: That was.
0: There's no fake out there.
1: The only thing was that wasn't right. That was Lawrence County's coach threw that ball.
0: No, that's Belfry over here. Belfry coach threw that. Ryan Chapman threw it. Oh. That's a grounder down to first. That's going to score a run. They do get the out.
1: Well, I thought it was the third base coach for Lawrence County.
0: No, it was Ryan.
1: So Ryan came out and got it?
0: Yeah, he sure did. That's going to be an RBI.
1: Yeah.
0: They do get the out at first, so one away. The runner goes over to third.
1: Oh, Coach Chapman's taking his frustrations out on the baseball.
6: Number five, Ellis.
0: Well, he tried that once before a couple years ago.
1: Yeah,
0: if you remember.
1: He got sent to the bus, too.
0: He sure did. So that's going to be three unassisted. Ella Smith now the batter. She had a base hit.
1: That throw by Ryan there was like, well, you say 50 yards harder or farther than them.
0: That's a grounder to second. They'll give up the out or the run for the out. But there's nothing you can do about that.
1: No.
0: It's on the left side.
1: It's a great job by Lawrence County, too, making sure they move the runners over with the steals and then, you know, just get the runs in. They're not killing the ball.
0: But so now you go back to the top of the order in Adeline Woods.
1: Yeah, but they're playing so efficient. They're not leaving them on the base. They're getting them in one way or the other.
0: No matter how you score.
1: Mm-mm, got to get them in.
0: You get them in. Uh-oh.
1: Uh-oh. That one's coming back.
0: Watch out, everybody, on the softball field. Let's see where it's at. Nothing in the air. So that's a strike on the foul ball. The 0-1. Oh, nice changeup. Got Woods out in front of that one. You know, they're so aggressive. Woods, Patton, Kitts, they're all so aggressive that they're way out in front of that
1: one. They're sitting on a fastball, and the fastball's not coming.
0: 0-2. Swing and a miss. That'll be a strikeout, and that will end the inning. But Lawrence County, they tack on two more runs. We head to the bottom of the fourth. It is now 5-0, Lawrence County. Belfry back to the plate.
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3: 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Brad Perry and the staff at Mann Toyota want to wish all area teams good luck this baseball and softball season, especially Johnson Central Golden Eagle Braxton Perry. Man, what a deal.
0: Five to one, the score. As we go to the bottom of the fourth inning, Lawrence County and Taylor Blevins trying to hold off the Belfry offense. It's going to be Molly Pham leading things off, followed by Baylor Hall and then McKinley Field. So the 3-4-5 hitters to face the senior Blevins. Molly Pham had a base hit that went right past the glove of Woods in that first inning. That was her first hit of the tournament. And she was right on that one, too.
1: She was trying to make it 5-2.
0: Fouled that one off. So the count is 0-1. Again, great crowds. Been great crowds this week, even with the weather that we've had and the things like that. We've had good crowds all around. O-1 on Molly Fong. Blevins delivered that one at out of the zone. And Blevins, she's been hurt some this year. She's had some minor injuries that held her out a couple of games. I think she actually got hurt in the 2A tournament, maybe, up here. I know I did the Johnson Central game at Lawrence County. And she did not pitch that ball game. 2-1. The 2-1 pitch. Hit up in the air. Watch out. Count is 2-2. And Taylor takes her time out there, doesn't she?
1: She does. She's got her own little routine.
0: Yeah. Hit up in the air. First baseman Gillespie will go and make the catch right in front of the dugout. One away here in the fourth.
6: Betting up next, number 11, Baylor Hall.
0: Baylor Hall will come to the plate. She popped up to the second baseman, her only plate appearance. In second game coming up tonight will be Johnson Central and Floyd Central. So one of the Central's going to be into the championship. And a swing and a miss. This Hall might have helped her out a little bit on that one. It was low and outside, but she couldn't lay off of it. So Taylor Blevins will deliver the pitch, the 0-1. That one hit up the middle and fielded by Taylor Blevins. Well, it helps when you have a good defender in the circle.
1: Building your position.
0: 1-3.
6: That's a nice play.
0: Have we not seen a bunch of great defensive plays in this tournament?
1: We have. We've seen several tonight. Right fielder for Lawrence. Taylor on that play.
0: Coming up will be McKinley Fields. McKinley grounded out to Baisden at second base. That one missed inside. You can hear the Lawrence County
1: they wanted that
0: fans
1: pitch.
0: Wanted that one. and then they might get the other, the next one, and then the Belfry fans are a little upset. That's a circle of life.
1: That's the way it goes when you're an official. Every call, 50% happy, 50% mad.
0: That one's going to be a gapper, and that's going to roll to the fence. Rounding first is Fields, and she's going to go in with a stand-up double. Nice piece of hitting there. That is only the second hit of the game for the Lady Pirates and their first extra base hit.
1: A nice hit. What impressed me is how fast those outfielders got to it. You know, hold her to a double, she don't get three.
0: So that'll bring up Michaela Mead. Mead will step up. She grounded out to the third baseman.
1: There's a baseball.
0: We're home.
1: Center field. Let's see where. No, she's not going to make it to the other field.
0: And didn't make it out.
1: He's getting ready to make it to the other field. Look,
0: Ryan's got a hold of it.
1: Let's see if he throws it.
0: Be careful, Ryan. Hope. Oh. Good job, Ryan. You got to learn from your lessons. Kaylin Mead. That's on the corner.
1: Everybody up here had money on that. Tommy said the line was 4.5.
0: Well, that was coming right after a double. So he was happy.
1: Yeah.
0: The 0-1 to Michaelin Mead. That one's going to be hit foul in the right field and out of play. 0-2 the count.
1: Oh.
0: Hey, but as much as we hit on Ryan, he will give it right back. Don't think that we're just getting him for nothing. He'll give it right back to you. When we
1: go up there and play, all he wants is us to bring him Lee's chicken. So this year we took him a box of Lee's chicken when we went up and played.
0: Did it make him pretty happy?
1: Yeah, it made him happy. He still beat our brains out, but it made him happy. Yeah, there's pictures of him on the internet eating that chicken in the dugout.
0: Oh, to the count. The way to the coach's heart was through Lee's chicken.
1: Yeah, he likes Lee's chicken. We're the only one close by that's got it.
0: That's going to be a foul ball. And Mead hanging in there. Runner on at second. We're in the bottom of the fourth inning. It is 5-1 Lawrence County on the Jones-Preston Funeral Home scoreboard update. We want to thank them. We want to thank Preston's Monuments and Memorials being our broadcast table sponsor, and Webb's Heating and Cooling, our presenting sponsor of softball action. That one's hit up in the air and out of play.
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0: 0-2 the count. And the pitch to Mead. Strike three. That was a good battle right there between Mead and Blevins. But Blevins won it. That'll be the third out. We head to the fifth. Lawrence County leads it over Belfry 5-1. 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
0: Welcome back to Stonecrest. We go to the top of the fifth. Jada Patton leading things off for Lawrence County. She has grounded out, struck out, but she was able to get down to first and would later come around to score. So if you're a Lawrence County fan and a coach, you're saying you're due. And she had to hold back on that one and chopped it foul down to the third base coach.
1: They've done a really good job of scouting Patton because Palm really pitched her well this game.
0: Been a lot of off speed.
1: Mm-hmm. Mixing it up well, keeping her off balance.
0: So Molly Palm, it helps when you got Molly in the
1: circle. It helps when you can throw it 65 miles an hour and then you come with a 45, 50 mile an hour changeup.
0: And she's faced Jada several times, I'm sure, throughout their careers. Still a 1-0 game over in baseball. Those games on WSIP. The 1-1 from Palm. A hit down to short.
1: The throw is away from the first baseman.
0: They're going to send her. She's going to take off, and she will hold up at second.
1: Oh, man.
0: So I'm going to give her the hit and then the error.
6: Bang a miss.
0: Because that was a low throw, but she was going to beat that one out no matter what.
1: They had her at second, but the slide went into the shortstop and caused the ball to pop out.
0: So she is now at second. Could very well not take long before she attempts to get to third. Emily Kitts. She had a triple and a run batted in and struck out looking her last plate appearance. Pitch from Palm. And she will take a strike.
1: They were waiting on her.
0: Patton was showing like she was going.
1: She was showing them. They were ready for it.
10: Thank you very much.
0: 0-1. Upstairs, gets off the glove of the catcher, and that will allow Patton to get down. Count goes 1-1.
1: Here's another example of just getting them in. A ground ball to the right side is going to score.
0: Would you be surprised if Kit lays a bunt?
1: No, I wouldn't be surprised at all.
0: And it's going to be a 2-1 count now as that ball is up and outside. That one just foul down the third base line. 2-2 the count. So Kitts will battle it out once again with Molly Fong at the 2-2 count. Runner on at third. Nobody out. That one is going to be over the head of the shortstop.
1: Scott, it looked like she took a step in first.
0: Yeah, and that probably was the hit right there. Yeah. So a run batted in. Sixth run of the ball game now for Lawrence County. They lead it 6-1.
6: Bat number four, Brindley Basden.
0: Brindley Basden will be the batter. She's 0-2. She's popped up to the second baseman and struck out swinging. That one hit well and deep and out of here. Brindley Basden with a 2-run homer. And for Brindley, that is her fifth home run of the season, an RBI 36 and 37.
1: All 50 pounds over from the charge into that one.
0: So Coach Chapman is going to do top things over with his pitcher. And we'll be back right after this.
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0: That one hit well by Blevins, and that's out of here. Back-to-back home runs for Lawrence County. The senior, Taylor Blevins, went opposite field, and that is her second home run of the ball game, and it's 9-1. Back-to-back homers.
1: Wow. That's the first pitch. First pitch home run.
0: So Brindley Basden with a two-run homer to left field, and Taylor Blevins with a solo shot. It's now 9-1, so four runs in this inning, and Tony, still no outs.
1: No outs.
0: Aaliyah Gillespie will be the batter. We're in the top of the fifth inning. Lawrence County putting their foot on the gas, and that one's hit up the middle. It's a hit parade going on right now for the Lady Dogs. And it's been a single, single, home run, single.
1: They're just teeing off on the first pitch they see.
0: They've adjusted. Now Lexi Crum will be the batter. Nobody out. Runner on at first. Seen three home runs in the inning for Central last night. And Lawrence County with two. Swing and a miss by Crum. And they're putting the bat on the ball and using the fastball of Fahm to maybe help out with some of these.
1: Using Fahm's power.
0: 0-1 on the corner. Tried to paint it. Just missed. Brush wasn't wide enough. 1-1 the count. That hit by Gillespie was right over the head of Fahm. 1-1.
1: That base hit was hit as hard as either one of the home run balls. It was just on a dead line.
0: Still to come, we got Johnson Central and Floyd Central in the second game here in the softball tournament. It's presented by Webb's Heating and Cooling. One ball, two strikes to Lexi Crum. The pitch, swing and a miss. A nice job by Molly Fahm to settle down and come back with the strikeout. Now to the plate, Skylar Horn. Double deuce, double 22. Horn. Horn's had a base hit and also had an RBI on a ground out to first. Out in front of that one, strike. Crowd still rolling in for the next game as well. Lawrence County trying to make it back into the championship game. That one's hit foul. 0-2. Looking at Lawrence County, they were regional champs last year and in 24. Runner-up in 23, so if my math is correct, that's three championship games in a row, and they're looking for number four. If they can get the win here, they lead it 9-1. That's on the corner. Missed. 1-2. She's putting it close, isn't she?
1: She is really trying to paint that corner.
0: Fahm looking to get out of the inning. Or get the second out, I should say. That one's top foul. Count remains at 1-2. State tournament is next week for not only softball, but for baseball. Both taking place on the campus of the University of Kentucky. Strike three called. Well, she couldn't paint the outside, but she painted it on the inside there. Second out. And that brings up Ella Smith, who had a base hit, a ground out. She also had an RBI on the ground out her last plate appearance. Hit into the air, and that's going to fall. So now back to the top of the order in Adlin Woods. Just a bloop single, right?
1: Hit it where
0: hard enough over top of the second base.
1: So I said, old adage, hit it where they ain't.
0: Simple.
6: Adlin Woods.
1: Sounds simple.
0: Adlin Woods, the batter. She is 1-for-3. She struck out her last two plate appearances and takes that first pitch for a strike. We are in the top of the fifth inning. It is 9-1. Lawrence County scoring four times in this inning and got two on now. And Woods can really put a charge into the ball when she gets a hold of one. That's a chop foul down to third base. 0-2 the count. So Woods digs back in, and Fahm with the pitch. That one hit high deep, and that ball is out of here. Lawrence County with three home runs in this inning, and they have broke this one open, Coach. Adlin Woods. I always never understood. You hit a home run and you get beat to death on top of the head when you come back around.
1: Get a concussion going into the dugout.
0: Three RBIs on that home run, the third of the inning. And Lawrence County has took control of this one.
1: And the girl that started the inning is back up. So
0: they have broke open the bats. It's been a base hit, base hit, home run, base hit, home run. And it's 11-1. So Belfry's got work to do when they come to the plate. Belfry, if they want to stay in it.
1: They have to score or this game's going to end early.
0: We're into the top of the fifth, still a two outs. And Jada Patton at the plate. On the corner, that's a pretty pitch right there. That was pretty. 1-1, I think, the count. Yeah, Jada Patton started this inning with a base hit.
1: Mm-hmm.
0: That one's hit foul. And as she usually does, if she gets on, she's coming around. I mean, that's just plain out and simple.
1: Yeah, she's going to take bases.
0: Yeah. And folks, here's the scary thing for other teams. She's a sophomore. You know, she's being as good as she is right now when she was a seventh grader.
1: Right.
0: She swings and misses as Fahm will get out of the inning. But Lawrence County with 1, 2, 3, 4, 5, 6, 7 runs. We go to the bottom of the fifth. It is 11-1, Lawrence County. They need three outs to head back to the championship. We'll be back.
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0: As we come back to the bottom of the fifth inning. Belfry to the plate, and they've got a lot of work to do. But Lawrence County coach just brought out the whipping sticks there in the top of this fifth. Seven runs.
1: They did.
0: Three home runs in that inning.
1: They were scoring with two outs, too. They were just peppering the ball.
0: 7-8-9 hitters. Zariana Smith will come to the plate. She fouls that first pitch down the line for a foul.
1: Now, Taylor's in the situation now where she don't have to be as selective. She can challenge.
0: Yeah.
1: And, you know, you got the bottom of your lineup up, and you can challenge those kids. Not saying they're bad hitters. It's just you got that lead now. And it's not like she's got bad defense. She's got great defense behind her, so put it out there and let them hit it.
0: We've seen that from the Floyd Central pitcher last night.
1: Absolutely. After that talk from Coach
0: Shannon. See, coaches do know what they're talking about.
1: Sometimes.
0: 0-2 the count on Smith. And I've wondered about, you mentioned that about Blevins, about just, hey, relax and throw strike. There's some pitchers and players that I don't think they can dial it down. It's just too much competition in them.
1: It's not necessary you have to dial it down.
0: Uh-huh.
1: But your number of pitches you throw can change. Yeah. You know, right now she needs fastballs. To go down the middle, like I said, here it is. Hit it if you can. My defense will take care of it.
0: Got to be trusting, don't you?
1: You got to trust the people behind you because you're going to get hit. I don't care how great you are.
0: 1-2 miss. 2-2 now the count.
1: Good example, Molly. Molly Fahm is absolutely great. But she's got hit.
0: Yeah.
1: And Taylor's been hit, so you're going to get hit.
0: Two balls, two strikes. Blevins looking for out number one. That one hit down to the first baseman, fielded by Gillespie. Did a great job of fielding it first and then making the play.
1: Smothered it.
0: One away. Let the ball absorb it into your body. Easier said than done sometimes, but it works most of the time. So brings up Randa Maynard. 0-for-1 in the ball game. The pitch from Taylor Blevins. Just missed down low. And Kylie Bogar due up, or we might have a pinch hitter. That don't look like Bogar. It's not. It will be Williamson in the on-deck circle. That's who is the flex player tonight. Swing and a miss. Blevins came back with that fastball. It is 11-1 in this one, bottom of the fifth inning. Two more outs to go for Lawrence County. Belfry, they need a run to stay in it. And over on the baseball field, it is 1-0 Paintsville. They scored early, and they're holding on right now over Lawrence. On the corner, strike two call. One of these teams moves on. Belfry trying to get back into the championship. Lawrence County trying to make it there for the fourth consecutive time. And they've won the last two titles. So it's a 1-2 count. Taylor Blevins in the circle and the pitch. Upstairs, 2-2. I think I got to go to Owensboro with you one year, didn't I? I think I broadcasted y'all's state game.
1: Yeah, you probably did.
0: When it was two games. Swing and a miss, strikeout. Two outs.
1: 2000 and...
6: number 16, Kylie Bogart.
1: 2011?
0: Yeah, because that's right. He went down there, yeah.
6: Heading up next, number 12, Grayley Williamson.
0: And it's going to bring up a pinch hitter, Grayley Williamson, who is the flex player. Paintsville put another run on the board, 2-0. In baseball, Williamson, she hits from the left side. One more out to go for Lawrence County. Shells bunt and bunts it foul. Williamson, she did have an at-bat in the game on Monday, but struck out. 0-1 the count. Taylor will take her time, as she normally does. That's her routine, as we was talking about. Bunts that one foul. So now I fully expect Blevins just to rear back
1: bring a heat
0: and throw it. I think I would, and I'm an announcer, but if I'm coach, I say, hey, girl.
1: Let it rip.
0: Go.
1: No, number one. But you know she's
0: don't
1: probably.
0: Don't look at the wristband
1: or
0: anything.
1: She's probably going to throw the old number two.
0: And it might be. The 0-2 pitch.
1: No.
0: Out of the way. Took a little bit

0: And they have an opportunity to make it three in a row if they win tomorrow night in the championship game. Not a bad season whatsoever for Belfry.
1: No, great season.
0: Fourth time back here in the regional championship in a row. And they will finish the season 18-13. Let's send it back to the station, take a quick break. We'll come back and wrap up game one. Lawrence County wins it over Belfry 11-1.
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0: Welcome back to Stonecrest as game number one, the first semifinal, is over with. It is Lawrence County moving on with an 11-1 victory over Belfry in five innings. Nice game by the Lawrence County Lady Bulldogs. They was able to get the farm, especially in that fifth inning. Three home runs in that big fifth inning, the top of the fifth. Seven runs on seven hits in that inning. They will finish with 11 runs in the ball game on 7, 8, 9, 10, 11, 12 hits. And the win will go to Taylor Blevins. The loss will go to Molly Fong, but still an excellent season for Belfry, as they make it back into the region semifinals. And congratulations to the Lawrence County Lady Bulldogs back into the championship once again. The clutch player of the game presented by Brad Perry at Man Toyota in Prestonsburg, your destination for great deals and unbeatable prices. We're going to give that to Taylor Blevins. Five innings of work, pitching, one run, two hits, striking out one, two, three, four batters, did not walk a batter. She also had a home run in this ball game, so that's who we'll go with. So congratulations to her, and thanks so much to Brad Perry at Man Toyota. Again, your final, 11-1. Lawrence County over Belfry. They will make it back into the championship. Their opponent will be decided in about 2 hours, as we are about a half hour away from getting the second semifinal game started. It'll be Johnson Central and Floyd Central coming up when we get back to Stonecrest. We'll send it back to K94.7, hear a word from our sponsors, and we'll have some more music and be back to Prestonsburg in just a little bit.
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2: Welcome back to Stonecrest in Prestonsburg. We're getting set for the second semifinal game, which will feature the Johnson Central Lady Eagles, the champions of the 57th district, taking on the runner-up out of the 58th district, Floyd Central Lady Jaguars. Floyd Central will be the visitors on the scoreboard. We'll take a look at their team real quick. They're 20-12 on the season under head coach Scott Shannon in his sixth season. He has six district titles under his belt. And for the Lady Jaguars, they're 2-3 in their last five games, 6-4 in their last ten. But they've never defeated Johnson Central on the softball field. Johnson Central come in 21-16. They've won three straight games under eighth-year head coach Joey Estep. Eight district championships, four regional titles, one Elite Eight. So the game got going a little bit quicker than what I expected. So we are ready for the first pitch. It's going to be Molly Music in the circle for the Lady Eagles. And the first pitch is taken for a strike. Brooklyn Lewis, the shortstop, leading things off, followed by Adlin Hall, the right fielder, and it'll be Caden Roberson, the third baseman, in the number three spot. The count quickly goes to 0-2. Reagan Lafferty hitting number four. Mia Queen Gillum, the five hitter. Maddie Engel hitting six, as that one's going to be chopped foul down at first. Audrey Shelton, the seventh hitter, she's a designated player. Whitley Hall hitting eight. She's the pitcher. And Delilah Rodriguez is the number nine hitter. She's the center fielder. Allie Hamilton, the left fielder, is the flex player. Swing and a miss, and that'll be out number one.
3: How about him, number
2: bringing
3: 13,
2: up Adeline 11. Hall. Defensively, Mally Price over in left. Josie Dahl, center. Mia Estep in right field. Keely Blair at third, Leah Hall at short, Julie Dahl is over at second, Shelby Arnett at first, Kylie Hall behind the plate, and Molly Music is the pitcher for Johnson Central. And the first pitch to Hall is in there for a called strike. Molly Music on the season, this is her 23rd game, 16th appearance or start, 9-2 on the season with a save and a 3.81 ERA. And that pitch misses, and the count goes 1-1. Just joining us, congratulations to Lawrence County as the Lady Bulldogs back in the 15th Region Softball Championship for a fourth year in a row, looking for title number three in a row. Count is 1-2 to Adeline Hall. We'll go over some numbers here for them in just a moment. I'm Scott Ratliff along with Tony Skaggs back here at Stonecrest. And Tony, It's a good game, a good fifth inning, I should say, for Lawrence County. They busted out the whooping sticks, didn't they?
3: It's kind of like it took that long. They got her timing down that fifth inning, and it was just on.
2: Sure did. They hit three home runs in that inning against Belfry to pick up the victory and move on to the championship. The 1-2, and that one's down and in. Count goes 2-2. Adlin Hall in the game the other night versus Shelby Valley, or last night, I should say. Mm-hmm. She had one double, reached three times, and scored three times. Reached on a walk and an error. The 2-2, swing and a miss. Two up, two down, both on strikeouts. And that's going to bring up Caden Roberson, the third baseman.
4: Caden Roberson.
2: So she will step up with two singles in the game last night, two RBIs. She also walked, so she's had a good tournament thus far. Just underway here in this one. One of these teams will move on to the championship to face Lawrence County. The other will head to the house for the season. That's a chopper down to third and foul, just foul. That would have been a tough play. I don't think they'd have been able to make it.
3: I'm not sure Keeley would have even thrown it.
2: No. So Caden leads this team in a .520 batting average, 44 runs, 52 hits, 27 runs batted in with 11 doubles, a triple, and she has 16 stolen bases. That one's fouled back to the screen. These two teams have not faced each other. Floyd Central's never defeated Johnson Central. Last meeting was June the 5th of 2021 here in the regional tournament. Johnson Central won that one 11-1. It's been a while.
3: It has.
2: The 0-2, down low. Now, one thing off the bat, we know how well Central's can hit. We've seen that last night. But they've got a wealth of pitching as well. Molly Music, a senior pitcher. You have Bella Bowen from last night. Then you got some youngsters that will be out there. That one hit down to short. Leah Hall, the throw across in time. And that's a 1-2-3 inning. And that'll do it for the first for Floyd Central. We head to the bottom of the first. Johnson Central will come to the plate for the first time when we return.
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2: We're back here at Stonecrest. We go to the bottom of the first. No score. Johnson Central coming to the plate. Josie Dowles is going to lead things off. She plays center field, followed by the first baseman, Shelby Arnett. Julie Dowles, the second baseman, hits number three. Keeley Blair, the third baseman in the four hole. Molly Music, the pitcher, hits number five. Bella Bowen, the designated player, in the sixth spot. Mally Price, the seventh grader, hits number seven and plays left field. Leah Hall, the freshman shortstop, hits eight. And Mia Eastep, the right fielder, in the number nine spot. Your flex player, the catcher, Kylie Hall. Leading things off is going to be Josie Dowles. And Josie had a home run last night, a single, a double, two RBIs, and scored four times. It's a pretty good stat line.
3: It was a pretty good night.
2: Pretty good. That one's going to be in the dirt.
3: It's pretty good for two nights.
2: Whitley Hall is going to be the pitcher for Floyd Central. She's a senior. 10-8 record, 4.80 ERA. Struck out 77, walks 36. As that one's down low, 2-0 the count. On the season, Josie Dials, a .396 batting average. Leads the team in stolen bases. She has 7 doubles, 6 home runs, 17 runs batted in. That one hit over into the baseball field. 2-1. She really turned on that one, didn't she?
3: I'm just watching to see if it comes flying back.
2: I don't think they began over there, have they?
3: Oh, no, they haven't.
2: Congratulations to Paintsville. They were 2-0 winners over Lawrence County in the baseball tournament. So Paintsville will be into the championship tomorrow evening as of right now. That one's down low, 3-1 the count. Shelby Arnett in the on-deck circle. And the pitch, that one is turned on and hit foul. 0 to Louie out there sitting and never moved an inch. Going to let the ball come to him. 3-2 is the count. Johnson Central and Prestonsburg will be in the baseball game. That's coming up over on WSIP. The 3-2 pitch to Dials upstairs, and that's a leadoff walk to a dangerous base runner.
6: Johnson Central, number 18,
2: walks
6: Shelby
2: will
6: Arnett
2: come back and haunt you every time. We've seen it every game.
3: All the time.
2: So that's going to bring up Shelby Arnett. Shelby, the first baseman, had a home run last night. She also had a single, 3 runs batted in, and scored once. And she jumped on the first pitch at Cishin last night for the homer. But she is such a smooth, smooth hitter. Shows bunt, pulls it back, and the steal in there is Josie. You got to hold on to that bag, or you're going to go right past it. That's stolen base number 21 for her. And Central with a runner in base scoring position already. We're in the bottom of the first. No score. Runner on at second for the Lady Eagles. Nobody out. Shelby Arnett at the plate. That's your Jones Preston Funeral Home scoreboard update. Hall with the pitch. That one hit up in the air. In foul territory. First baseman Engel will call for it and makes the catch. One away. And that'll bring up Julie Dials, the second baseman. Julie had a base hit and scored 3 times last night because she walked twice. This is a very powerhouse lineup. Dials, Arnett, Dials, Blair, Muse, everyone in that lineup, home run ability. You don't see it as much with your 9-hitter E-step, but she's a contact hitter.
3: Right.
2: So, first pitch is a ball. Keely Blair due up next. One down, runner at second. That one's hit off of the handle of the bat. Second baseman Lafferty will call for it, makes the catch. And there's 2 down. You know, I'm sure Hall or anyone else, you get an out like that and you take the deep breath. It's like, okay.
3: Yeah. Blair. But you got to keep breathing all the way through this lineup.
2: Yeah. You got Keely Blair, who had a home run last night herself, along with a double and a – no, she did not have a home run last night. She had a double, a single, 2 runs, and an RBI. She almost had a home run last
3: night. Yeah, I thought she did. I can't remember the home run.
2: Well, she did. Did she hit?
3: I thought she did.
2: Well, I might have got myself all mixed up. Watch out. Watch out. There's some photographers down there. They are breathing a sigh of relief. Might have been Todd Conley for Johnson Central down there. 1-1 on Blair. Whitley Hall looking for out number 3. Upstairs, off the glove of the catcher. The throw down is not in time. And Josie Dials will head on down on the wild pitch. I think it was more of a pass ball.
3: More of a pass ball. Yeah, she should have had that.
2: So the count is 2-1 on the number 4 hitter, Keely Blair. That one is hit foul over to the baseball field. Count moves to 2-2. Louis did not budge again. He's like a stone wall. Molly Music due up next. Now, she did have a home run last time. Two balls, two strikes. The pitch. Missed upstairs. The Floyd Central fan base did not enjoy that one.
3: They did not want that like that call at all.
2: So it's a 3-2 count. There's two down in the inning. Whitley Hall looking for the out. That one's fouled back right toward me. I should have had that. It was right here. I could have got me some treats or something.
3: Need to open that window first.
2: Yeah, that would have been rough.
6: Richie Schoolcraft, they need softballs on the softball field.
2: That makes sense, don't it?
3: Yeah, absolutely.
2: 3-2 the count. Payoff pitch coming up. Hit up in the air and foul. The battle continues.
3: Around softballs.
2: So as we have the Pauls in action, Webb's Heating and Cooling. 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They're helping create a lasting tribute for you and your loved ones. Swing and a miss. Strikeout.
3: Nice job.
2: And that will end the inning. So after the leadoff hitter gets aboard for Johnson Central, they got two pop-outs and a strikeout. We head to the second. No score here from Stonecrest.
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2: And welcome back to Stonecrest. We go into the top of the second. No score. That's a nice job of pitching by Whitley Hall to get out of that inning. And now here comes Floyd Central back to the plate. It's going to be Reagan Lafferty. Reagan last night had a base hit, a triple, scored twice, and had a run batted in. So a pretty good overall night for her. That one hit up in the air, coming back behind us, and falls safely away from the crowd. 1-1 the count. Reagan Lafferty on the season, hitting .456 coming into this ball game. Two triples, three home runs, 44 runs batted in. That one hit well and caught by Mally Price. That's just athletic ability there because she misplaced it.
3: She did. She had to go. She had to leave her feet and go up and get it.
2: Queen. That's not on the teaching list.
3: No, it's not.
2: Of outfield play, but.
3: But she got the job.
2: She got
3: done.
2: The job done. And that's you. She made up for a small mistake. So one away. Going to bring up Mia Queen Gillum. We talked about it with Lawrence County of having a strong, as that one's hit down to the third baseman. That third baseman is not Keely Blair. That is Bella Bowen. And the throw was dropped, but picked back up for the out.
3: So Keeley is their DP.
2: So I guess so, and I guess I just didn't look at it correctly.
3: Let's see. I didn't see that on there.
2: Keeley was listed as the third baseman, and Bella was the DP, so I wonder.
3: They've changed after they've sent
2: Well, after that swing and the strikeout, maybe she she does wear a brace, so maybe.
3: Maybe she hurt something.
2: That's right.
3: So well, I hope not.
2: That's true. Maddie Engel, the batter, shows bunt in the air, and it goes foul, so that's a strike. So that'll be 5-3 on the putout. Maybe she'll come back in the next defensively, but hopefully she is okay.
3: I don't see her I do too. I can see her sitting in there. I can see the brace on her knee, I think. Hopefully she's all right.
2: So Molly Music. So Bella Bowen is over there at third base, and we've seen that this year, the games that I've broadcast. So swing and a miss. 0-2. Two down here in the top of the second. Floyd Central at the plate. Engel at the plate. That one's going to be hit into right field. Base hit. So Matty Engel will get the first hit of the ball game for the Lady Jaguars.
6: Floyd Central, number 31, Aubrey Shelton.
2: So Aubrey Shelton will be the batter. Hey, a big congratulations to Floyd Central because they made it in to the semifinals.
3: First time ever. First time ever for Coach Scott Shannon.
2: So, gotta like Coach Shannon. He's a pretty good fella.
3: He's a good guy.
2: Aubrey Shelton is the designated player. Last night, she had a base hit, an RBI, and a run score. Foul back to the screen. On the season, Shelton, the senior, hitting .310. And this is a team that has gotten closer and closer because they all started their career basically in this regional tournament, and they've improved every year. Finally, these seniors have led this team to this this part of the tournament. 1-1. You know, it's a feel-good thing. You enjoy it, but you don't want to settle for it. Right?
3: No, you don't want to settle. You want two more wins.
2: You want two more wins. But if you pick up this one, it's one of your biggest ever. 1-1. That one hit well into right field, but Mia Estep will make the catch, and that will end the inning for Floyd Central. No runs. They do get one hit, and they leave one on. After an inning and a half, we are scoreless. Johnson Central coming back to the plate when we return.
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2: Scott Ratliff and Tony Skaggs back here at Stonecrest. We go to the bottom of the second. Scoreless here in this second semifinal game. Winner moves on to the championship to face Lawrence County, who won earlier tonight 11-1 over Belfry. Molly Music, the batter, followed by Bella Bowen and Mally Price. Molly Music had a home run last night. Matter of fact, Molly had a home run and a base hit, three runs batted in, and she scored a run herself. First pitch is low for a ball.
3: A lot of Central's players last night had good stat lines.
2: They did. That first inning had three home runs. That one hit down the line but foul by Molly. Count goes 1-1.
3: About took the umpire out.
2: Now, Molly's always been a solid softball player, but I really think she has really opened up and blossomed here this senior season. She has really gotten better at the plate, in my opinion. She's always been a pretty strong pitcher, but I think at the plate she has really gotten stronger. A credit to her for working outside, and she will be ahead in the count 2-1. Take her talents not far from here.
3: Yeah, gentleman sitting right beside of me.
2: That one is down the plate, 2-2. Wonder if he does a little bit of coaching sitting up here watching his future player.
3: Are you coaching up here watching your future player? You wonder where am I going to put her?
2: Yeah. That one upstairs, 3-2. The 3-2 pitch. That one's going to be hit in the left field, and that's a nice piece of hitting for Johnson Central's first hit of the ballgame. And that's what Molly can bring, not only just solid putting it around anywhere, but she has the power to send it out of here.
3: She does have power, and she's not a big girl either, but she is a quick bat.
2: And her dad was a former coach with Paintsville, so her dad was a very good athlete as well. Bella Bowen started out as the DP, but at the third base now. Bella, she had a home run last night. Three RBIs and a run score. First pitch is a ball.
3: Let's see if I can find out anything about Keeley.
2: The pitch from Hall. That one hit up in the air. Edge of the grass in left field. Brooklyn Lewis, you don't want to hear many mistakes when Brooklyn's around. Solid player, one out. And that's what Whitley, from what I've seen from Whitley Hall, that is what she specializes in, is she will force you into a pop-up team, you know. She will mix it up. We saw a great night pitching last night from Maddie Engel. She settled down in a good night starting out for Whitley Hall. Now you got Mally Price, the seventh grader, the left fielder, coming to the plate. Fouls the first one off. Leah Hall due up next. And this Johnson Central lineup. Hall with the pitch. Outside. No score in the baseball tournament. Semifinal, game two, Prestonsburg and Johnson Central. That game over on our sister station, 98.9 WSIP. That one's hit up in the air, coming right back toward us.
3: Ooh.
2: He's going to go get a snack.
3: That's what he said.
2: He doesn't deserve it. It landed right beside of him. Big boy's got to eat. That's right. 1-2.
3: Where's that snack? Yeah, popcorn.
2: He's not running as fast as the other kids do. The 1-2 pitch. That one hit high and out to left field. Caught, however, by Allie Hamilton.
3: Wow. Right at the base of the fence.
2: Drove it. Man, that young lady, though, if you've not watched her, she's going to be special. She already is, but she's just a seventh grader.
3: Yeah, no, seventh grade. That's unbelievable.
14: The batting for Johnson Central, number 26, Leah Hall.
2: Leah Hall will come to the plate. One of the strongest arms defensively that you'll see, but she's pretty good at the plate as well. She's the shortstop, the number 8 hitter, and she was 0-for-3, however, last night. Hit the ball. That one is going to be off the glove of the third baseman and safe everywhere.
3: Nice play by the third base. Save the base. Molly's for sure on third if that gets through.
2: So Molly will advance to second. A hard hit ball. They did have a play, but All will be safe. Almost forced to give that the error, unfortunately, even though it was hit hard. Mm-hmm. Mia Estep will come to the plate. She's the junior right fielder. Mia last night had a base hit and an RBI and a run scored. That one's hit down to the third baseman, and she knew what was going on and just stepped on the bag. That'll do it for Johnson Central in the second. We go to the third, still scoreless in this second semifinal game of the 15th Region Softball Tournament.
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2: We go to the top of the third inning. 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Johnson Central, they've been there many times. 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